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3: Well, that was a drenching, wasn't it? 25 mils even up until 9 o'clock this morning. Thank you, Mother Nature. Things on the improve from today. The Bureau saying cloudy, just a slight chance of a shower becoming less likely this morning. That seems to be happening as things are drying up as we speak. 12 degrees is our max today. Starting the long weekend, just a shower or two, only a mil, so hardly anything in it for your Saturday, down to 6, then up to 14. Sunday, the pick, partly cloudy and 14. Monday, the cloud rolling in for the holiday and 13. Currently at Redan, it's still fresh. It's 7.
2: If it's happening in Ballarat, it's on 3BA's Ballarat Today with Brett Mack.
3: And just like that, happy Friday to you, 5th day of June. Another week has rocketed on by. This is Brett Mack in the Ballarat Today hot seats. Nice to have you along for the ride. Hope you got some good plans today. And for the long weekend, doesn't 3 days off in a row put a bit of a pep in your step? It's surprising what one extra day can do. On the show today, going to catch up with the boss of Sheridan Homes for Western Victoria, Ryan Pridham, on the show. He tells me Ballarat has emerged as one of Victoria's strongest performing regional real estate markets. We'll find out why. If all goes to plan, we've got the Minister for Ports on the show today. That's right, the Minister for Ports. She's in Ballarat today. Wonder what's going on there. Melissa Horn is up at Bewares at the Maori Flour Mill for an announcement in around 24 minutes' time. So I don't know much more about it at this stage, but we'll endeavour to get the Minister on the show next hour. It's Pete Ford with Australia's entertainment news today. Is the best in the biz. Today, John Farnham's cancer fundraiser sells out. This is great news, but there's been some blowback on ticket prices. We'll chat to Pete about that. It's the weekly wrap with Nick Beale today. All the big stories you've probably already forgotten about, including the RACV finding 52 dangerous highway sections across the state, many in our region as they launch their My Country Road survey. And of course, the coach is back today. It is footy chat today. Fitzy's going to unpack football momentum. How to maximise it, how to minimise it. But the Cats would have liked just a little bit more momentum last night after losing by a solitary point. Up next, though, have you heard of this thing called scambling? It's actually a thing, scambling. It's a combination of gambling and scams that's emerging as part of Australia's billion-dollar scam problem. To tell us what's going on and to find out how we can protect ourselves, Telstra cybersecurity expert Darren Pawley joins me next.
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0: 3BA is 102.3. Hungry like a wolf. Not now. Banana. Tick. Coffee. Tick. Well, I think we're ready to go for another edition of Ballarat Today, thanks to Ryan's IGA and Open and Close Solutions. Hadn't heard of this word until a day or two ago. Scambling. Yep, scambling has emerged as part of Australia's billion-dollar scam problem. Let's find out actually what it is and how you can protect yourself. From Telstra, cybersecurity expert Darren Pawley joins me on the show this morning. Good morning, Darren.
1: G'day, Brett. How you going?
0: Mate, very well. Lovely to have you on the show. Scambling, can you unpack it for us? What are you seeing at Telstra at the moment?
1: Yeah, so what it is kind of in the name. So it's a scam gambling, and we're seeing lots of it. Thousands and thousands of sites popping up all the time, and we're busy sorting them all down.
0: Thousands of sites. So are they on your phone? Are they on your computer? Or is it a mix of both?
1: Mix of both, yeah. So they're making these sites up so they look like, they have the kind of look and feel of an online betting site or a casino with, you know, the pokies and sports betting and all that kind of stuff.
0: Okay.
1: But it's all a ruse, yeah, all your money goes.
0: Yeah, so they look and feel quite legitimate. Are there often any giveaways? I know spelling errors is often one way we can tell.
1: Yeah, yeah, there are. I'd say, you know, there's things like bonus bucks, really good odds, and credit weighting. But the main thing, and I've been diving into this for the last couple of weeks, is unusual payment methods. So mainly PayID, which is not something you'd normally expect to see on a betting site.
0: Yeah, okay. And how are they attracting punters? Okay, so the fake site is there. How are they sucking us in? Is it like offering a quick win or a bonus bet or something like that?
1: Yeah, you got it. You got it. For starters, if you're someone who gambles online, then the kind of big advertising apparatus that operates online will start to target you with your interests, being gambling, and it will slip in there normally, so through pop-up ads and so forth. So you might see it on social media, regular kind of websites and so forth, but also in chat apps, like spam messages and
0: okay.
1: stuff, and that's where...
0: So, Darren, if you're a regular online punter or via an app, you're probably more likely to be targeted?
1: That's right. Yeah, absolutely. I mean, to put it this way, I'm not a punter, but because I've been researching it so much, I'm getting this every day. You know?
0: Lucky you. One of the hazards of the job, eh?
1: Yes.
0: Yeah.
1: Absolutely.
0: And are they imitating Australian platforms like the Tab, etc.?
1: Yeah, so I haven't seen ones like that. That's a good way to think. I haven't come across one imitating the Tab, but that's a matter of time.
0: Yeah.
1: So they're imitating popular ones, offshore ones that are illegal to use here, but are legitimate providers still in those countries they operate in. So it's actually really difficult to see at times to see which one, if you had them side by side, which one's the legit one and which one's not.
0: Goodness gracious, it makes it hard. So you've got some new data you've just released at Telstra, Darren. It says that most of the scams are hitting of an evening. Do we understand why that is?
1: Yeah, so I think it helps to think that the people perpetrating this stuff, the criminals doing this, are humans, right? So they, and now, you know, scamming has become sort of Scam Inc. It's a big thing and they're cooperating. So they have, over time, worked out the best times to target us. So if it's targeting Aussies, they're looking at our time zone, and between 6 o'clock and midnight is the peak time that you'll get your messages with this stuff in there, and then between 6 and 7 is the real peak there, and another one later in the morning between 2 and 4. It's when we're distracted. It's when we're kicking back, you know, the sports might be on, all that kind of stuff, and they study the data. They study their click-throughs and their wins. And they target it accordingly.
0: And do you know what the losses have been like so far with scambling? Do we have that data, Darren?
1: They don't break it down, unfortunately, but if you look at the government stats on scams more broadly, which this is part of, last year was $2.18 billion, and that's always less because the reporting and so forth, there's so much of this that goes unreported. But if you look at the number, so we've blocked 1,800... Well, actually more. Even the last 2 weeks, I've thrown a whole bunch more on the list. 1,800 since the start of the year, and that stopped about 2 million customers visiting those sites. So and we're seeing more and more, like the surging amount of these sites are popping up. And that wouldn't be happening if they weren't making a win. They follow the money, you know.
0: Yeah. Not just about money. I would imagine personal information is something the crooks would like as well.
1: Yeah, bang on. So, you know, I mean, if you lose money, it can be devastating, but the loss of personal information can be really destructive, and that can come later on. So when I'm signing up to these sites, I'm using sort of, you know, temporary accounts and all this sort of stuff. They're asking for things like passports and driver ID, driver's licenses, goodness, and so forth. And yeah, and you know, that's just, as soon as you enter that off it goes, you know.
0: Yeah. So Darren, your job is to actually physically block these sites. And once you've blocked one, do you find they pop up almost as quickly as you've blocked them?
1: Yeah, they do. They do get around. In fact, I'm still looking at the data, but it looks like there's single operators that might be behind hundreds of these sites. But the systems that we run really mature in advance, so they're good at kind of this pattern matching and all this kind of clever stuff. So we're shrinking the time between when they pop up and when they're blocked. Yeah.
0: So it's not just a people thing. You're using tech to help you out in this space?
1: Oh, yeah. We would need everyone in Australia to be working in the thing if it was people. Yeah, okay.
0: And what about protecting ourselves, Darren? I mean, you look at these sites every day. If you had a handful of points you might throw away this morning so we don't get got, what would you say?
1: Yes, okay. So certainly I'd look for that pay ID thing. If you see that, run away. Bonus bucks, all that kind of stuff is always a bit of a hallmark. But, I mean, the ACMA runs a list of registered gambling providers that are authorised to run in Australia. Stay there. You know, there's a bunch. But if they're not on that list, you're either in an offshore territory, which is, you know, you don't have consumer protection, or you're in gambling territory, which your money's gone.
0: And Darren, you've written the piece on this, and I understand it's up on the Telstra website as we speak.
1: It is, yeah. You've got your advice, your statistics, and, you know, we're going to stay on top of it. So
0: yeah, there you go. If you're an online punter, read that article, and boy, oh boy, stay vigilant. Darren, just one more question without notice while I've got you today. I think I do this every day, and most people do it every day, but report suspicious phone numbers or spams on our phone. When we click that button and we've reported it, what happens next?
1: Well, that comes to us. So there's a number 7226. You can forward it on the Telstra website. We've got all that stuff. On iPhones, you report it. That'll come through to us, and then that goes into the system. This is the same system that blocks gambling. And then that anything that slips the net, it teaches us, it teaches the system what was unique about that, and so we can go and protect more Australians.
0: Okay, so if you're doing that and you're thinking that's going off into the ether and nothing's happening, think again. It is actually helping the cause, if you like.
1: Absolutely, and the same thing with your email provider. You see those phishing report, spam report phishing, it goes into systems. It really does. It's a way to strike back. It's a way to keep us all safe.
0: There you go, Darren. We better let you get back to work. I think you've got a few more sites to take down, hey?
1: Yeah, a couple, yeah.
0: Darren Pawley, cybersecurity expert from Telstra. Thanks for your time on the show.
1: Thanks very much for having me.
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3: 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And the first Word of the Week, Brett Mack, is bloviate. B-L-O-V-I-A-T-E. Bloviate, okay. Meaning to speak or write verbosely, pompously, if you like, and at length, often while saying very little of substance, Brett Mack.
0: You're calling me verbose and pompous.
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0: Thanks for that.
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0: just a little bit of inspiration for all the dancers in Dancing with Our Stars. Big Ballarat Foundation fundraiser back for another year. The Ballroom Blitz, the Suites, of course, at 3BA's Ballarat today. It's 27 after 10. Footy chat with the coach not far away. But right now, let's welcome back to the program Australia's number one entertainment reporter, Mr. Peter Ford. Morning, Pete.
1: Good morning, Brett. Good to be back with you.
0: Great to have you back on the show, Pete. And first up this morning, some weird pictures have emerged of the former Prince Andrew with bad bruising. What's happening here, do we know?
1: Yeah, Andrew Mountbatten, Windsor. So, look, it's one of these things we don't really know what's going on, but pictures have emerged, paparazzi pictures of him driving a car out of the place where he's living and very massive bruising on one side of his face.
0: Mm.
1: Now, because of the fact he's sort of in exile, there's nobody making any official comments on his behalf. I don't think there is anybody around or willing to do that. But off the record, the press are being told, you know, there's been no altercation of any kind. It's just a fairly routine thing, which doesn't really answer it. Look, it's possible, you know, at some point or other, we've all fallen, we've all walked into a door or something. And if you are on blood thinners, then you can bruise very, very easily.
0: Mm.
1: And in a much more pronounced way than if you're not. So it may be something as straightforward as that, but it certainly puts him back in the news cycle again. Although he is in the news cycle again today anyway, aside from that bruising on his face, because it now turns out that when he was living at Royal Lodge, and he was quite legitimately living there, he had some other little homesteads on that property that he was renting out. So he was paying next to nothing in rent and then renting out these other smaller properties.
0: Oh, come on.
1: And collecting the rent from them. He never misses a trick, so no wonder he's in disgrace.
0: Nice side hustle, that one. Grace Tame, never too far from the headlines either, Peter. And this morning there's outrage over a podcast she's doing with the ABC.
1: Yeah, well, that got people going this week. I mean, look, the ABC, of course.
0: It's outrage over a podcast she's doing with the ABC.
1: Yeah, well, that got people going this week. I mean, look,

0: hiring her to host it because she is now saying she is autistic. Of course, she became very well known because of getting Australian of the Year and the very important fight that she fought for herself down there when she was being sexually abused.
1: Mm.
0: And she then became a very important voice in terms of raising awareness about these issues. But then, unfortunately, she started to get more and more political. So she's become a very divisive figure now. She wasn't happy just being a voice for that subject. She wanted to be involved in all sorts of other things. And then quite recently, where she screamed and shouted at a rally to globalise the intifada. So that's upset a lot of people, because what she's basically saying is she's calling upon violence towards Jewish people. And now suddenly she gets this gig at the ABC,
1: yeah.
0: Which in fairness, they say they were working on from last year. Sometimes these podcasts are done months and months in advance before they actually drop. But she is, unfortunately, a very divisive character now, and I understand why people would be angry. I don't know why she's hosting it. I mean, she might be a very good interview subject to talk about it, but I would have thought you need somebody who's not living it to be the person fronting the series, not the person who's in it. Anyway, that's what's happening, and they're not backtracking. They're certainly saying it's full steam ahead with that, so see where it lands.
1: We will indeed. Peter, let's talk the 60 Minutes brand this morning. The question is, are we seeing the end of it?
0: Well, this is the 60 Minutes in America, which, of course, you know, it's the same concept as our local one.
1: Yeah.
0: And our local one has to pay rights to the, you know, show to be able to use the name. You just can't call it 60 Minutes because you're in another country. But it's a similar format. But in America this week, it's really reached crisis point. I mean, it's been bubbling away for a while, and it's on CBS, and of course CBS recently cancelled Stephen Colbert. There's continuing suggestions that the management of CBS are trying to suck up to President Trump for things they want. And over the last couple of months, really, a lot of people have left 60 Minutes, and some of them by choice, some of them not. And this week it came to a head because a man called Scott Pelley went public, and he's a long-serving reporter on the show, very experienced, very well respected by a lot of people, and he went public and said he was being forced to put things into his stories that were not verified. And he says, again, this is because they're trying to get the White House to love them, and he just won't tolerate that. So he got fired from the show.
1: Mm.
0: And now there's a lot, so they've only got three reporters now on the show in America. The others have all gone. So there's even question marks about whether the show will continue. Now, the woman who runs CBS News is a woman called Barry Weiss, B-A-R-I, and she has no television experience whatsoever. And she's now running the joint. And this, I think, again, has upset people. They say she's there basically to do all the right things for the management, but not to be the upholder of truth in journalism. So I think it'll settle down, but it's certainly a week where that brand of 60 Minutes has been well and truly knocked around.
1: Peter, let's wrap up this morning and talk John Farnham. You reported on his big fundraiser concert last week with us. I understand the show has sold out, but there's a bit of blowback when it comes to the prices of the tickets.
0: Well, yes. I mean, the tickets initially were going to be from $179 each, which is pretty good as these things go these days, you know, and I think people were happy to pay that. And what happened, though, you know, and there were obviously more expensive seats depending on where you wanted to be seated or could afford to be seated. But what happened was they introduced this dynamic pricing.
1: Oh.
0: So a lot of people who were online trying to buy seats, you know, I know when I was online trying to buy seats to the day, I had 33,000 people ahead of me. And you think, well, what's the point of this? I'm never going to get anything.
1: Yeah.
0: And, you know, most of those 33,000 people were not going to be buying one ticket. And, you know, the whole venue only seats 15,000 people.
1: Yeah.
0: So I missed out. But what makes it people very angry is they had this dynamic pricing. So you'd see tickets for $179 and you think, yeah, that's not bad. And, you know, the little blue dots on the seats that are available.
1: Yeah.
0: And you click on that and think, oh, grab those ones. And you go to pay. And they suddenly say, oh, no, sorry, we've put the price up. It's gone now $360 for those seats. And that's what dynamic pricing is.

0: is. Now, the promoters are going to tell you that, oh, we do this because we're trying to get ahead of the scalpers. I don't buy that for a second. I think it's a cash grab, which is fine if it's a private thing, but this is an event that's being underwritten by the state government in Victoria.
1: Yeah, good point.
0: So I don't think they should be allowed to do it. I think it should be much more consistency and transparency. So the problem is, look, inevitably, a lot of people, myself included, missed out on getting seats. You know, whether we had to, no matter what the price, they just weren't available. But I just think the dynamic pricing is the thing that really is unacceptable.
1: You'll be tapping someone on the shoulder, some of your mates, to sneak in a back door, Pete, won't you?
0: No, it's funny. People often say that to me, but I am the only entertainment reporter in this country who actually pays all of their own theatre tickets,
1: really?
0: Cinema tickets, every airfare, every hotel. I pay for myself. Nobody else does that. All the others are getting free stuff. So I'm not criticising them. I'm just saying I'm not like that. I pay for everything.
1: Yeah, I guess it keeps you completely independent. You can say whatever you want.
0: Oh, yeah. Look, in the past, you know, going back 20-plus years, you know, I did accept things, and it used to make me feel sick, even back then, because I just felt like I was obligated or being constricted in what I could say. So I just made a decision about 20 years ago to just pay for everything.
1: Peter Ford is Australia's number one entertainment reporter with no freebies on the side. Pete, you have a great long weekend when we get there. We'll catch you on the show next week.
0: Oh, good on you. Thanks a lot, Brett. See you then.
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0: 3BA is 102.3. Pretty stuff. Lennon's Imagine. 16 to 11. Imagine a weekend without footy at this time of the year. Not possible. Bring it on. In fact, bring on footy chat with three-time VFL Premiership winning coach from the North Ballarat Roosters, North Ballarat Hall of Famer, VFL Life member and VFL Games Coached record holder. It's all one man. It's Jared Fitzgerald. He joins me on the phone this week. Good morning, coach.
1: Good morning, Brett. Lovely to follow that beautiful tune by John Lennon.
0: It was a beautiful tune. Hopefully that pepped you up a bit after your Cats fell 1 point short last night. So close.
1: Yeah, it's interesting because a concept which you and I have been teasing out a little bit in recent weeks is that concept of momentum.
0: Mm.
1: And I was thinking about it last night when I think it was twice that Adelaide got out to about 20 points clear, around about when Geelong had to kick three goals to get back into the game. There was an example of where suddenly Adelaide got hold of momentum and were able to achieve a bit of a mini break twice on Geelong, and it's to wonder in the end whether that just was a bridge too far for Geelong to reef it all back, even though it was a point. And It keeps me thinking, and you and I have discussed this off air, about it's a great dilemma for the elite coaches and coaches right down to the lowest level about when you've got momentum, how in the hell can you hang on to it, because it's a lovely thing to have hold of. When you haven't got it,
0: yes.
1: It can be your enemy. And what are some of the things? And a few strategies I'd like to take past people that we've tried over the years and I think would certainly still be currently in the training would be, one is that when you lose momentum, what tends to happen in a team sport is that you become a bit individual. You go back into sort of protecting your own little area. And I've just got to try and do something myself. Well, that's the opposite. You want to try and keep others up. If you can sense someone else has dropped off a little bit, you need to go around to that player, and that might be in your forward line area or your midfield or your defensive area, and just get the weight of numbers back working for you again. So that's an elevation of voice, Brett. It's a little bit of extroversion in your body language.
0: Mm-hmm.
1: To up and about and get over there and recognise if someone even gets a ball out of bounds or gets a finger on an issue or a good tackle. So you've got to actually arrest that body language, which can be lost a bit, and sort of stop heads dropping, Brett. That's the crucial thing. And you can do that, but you need to be mindful of it, and it's something that you need to coach and direct, because you can... I've often said to you, you might not win a game while you've got momentum, but you can lose it. It can slip out of your control.
0: Yeah, too true. I think the biggest momentum swing we've seen so far this year, coach, happened a couple of weeks ago, where GWS came out and kicked 14 goals to in the third quarter against Brisbane's three behind to make it the highest scoring third quarter in AFL history. I mean, that's momentum on steroids, isn't it?
1: Oh, that is, yeah. And that's what we're talking about. So I think I missed the first 5 minutes of that third quarter because I was watching the game.
0: Mm.
1: And when I got back there, I thought, hang on, am I eyes playing up here with me? Because all of a sudden, after about 7 or 8 minutes, Western Sydney had kicked 7 or 8 goals. It was an extraordinary change in what was happening up until then.
0: So, yeah, remarkable.
1: Yeah, that's where really, within halfway through the third quarter, Brisbane were gone, finished, lost the game. And that was probably an example where a game was won with momentum that was certainly lost.
0: Mm. Hey, coach, can we talk about the halfway point of the season, which we are at already, can you believe? And I want to ask you about your biggest surprise. That this could be absolutely anything, from a player to a rule to something in the crowd. I don't know. What has surprised you about season 2026 in the AFL?
1: Perhaps not quite surprising, but reinforcing to you and I, we have said now for a couple of years in this particular segment, Brett, that if you go back to the history of changing of the rules, and let's go back to more recent history, the rules tend to change in favour of helping to keep the game moving, to speed up the game, to increase the transitioning of the game from back and forth, to have less congestion, to have more movement of the ball, more movement of the play. So if we think about the rules that have come in recent years and have been established, particularly the stand rule and the 6-6-6 centre bounce rule, and now we have the last disposal between the arcs is a free kick rule, well, guess what? All of those rules are favouring offence. And you and I predicted last year and certainly earlier this year that offence is going to actually dominate defence, and it will be no longer good enough just to be a very, very strong defensive side with a good contested ball-winning ability. So that's, to me, has been the most important reinforcement. Even last night in very, very difficult conditions, it'd be probably some of the most difficult conditions that you could play in with that wind and rain, there was still a lot of scoring and there was a lot of transitioning and movement of the ball. So that, to me, has been the thing which I think has characterised footy to this stage. There's more scoring, Brett. The ball is in play, in transition more. There is less congestion. So, and I think most people would be happy with that.
0: What I noticed last night, Coach, that made me a little bit grumpy is that, the weather was shocking in Adelaide, wind and rain, as you pointed out. Imagine if that had been in Tassie. They would have been calling for a roof over the stadium in Launceston, but it didn't even get a mention in Adelaide. It's really unfair.
1: No. That's right. Well, you could imagine if it was a game in Belgium.
0: Oh, imagine the criticism. That would be on steroids too. Hey, Coach, can we talk Bulldogs superstar Cody Waitman this morning? I'm interested in your view here. He's back for the Dogs after 637 days out with injury, but he's not coming back via the VFL. Good call, bad call? What do you reckon?
1: Yes, it's going to be one, Brett, where unfortunately the 90-odd percent of the people are going to judge it after they see the game. So good leadership sometimes is about just following what you believe, and Luke Beveridge is a fantastic leader, Brett, and he is also a fantastic people person. He survived in footy and he learned to coach at very, very lower levels. He was a fantastic coach at amateur level, I think it was with St. Bede's, and then just worked his way up through coaching from the lower level through to the highest level, and has proven to be an outstanding coach at the highest level. So his people management skills, his ability to read the room, to make good decisions, I think he's as good as anyone. He would know really what work Cody has done with the GPS systems, with his sports science staff. They would know how much extra training he's been doing in game sense type drills. On the surface of it, it looks like a risk, but you would have to be in the know, and also to know what conversations he's had with Cody himself about what he believes, because obviously Cody Waitman thinks that he can play straight away and contribute at that level. And so does Brett. But I also would have thought that there would have been conversations between the coach and the senior players, particularly Bontempelli, because I don't think Bevo would have made the decision to put him in if Bontempelli and those closest to Bevo would have said to him, oh, look, mate, I just think this is a bit too risky. I think he would have needed someone really close to him to reinforce his thinking, and hence he's pulled the trigger and said, we'll give it a go.
0: Yeah, we wish him well tonight. Go, Cody Waitman, 637-day absence. It's remarkable. Hey, Fitzy, just a minute left. Quick comment, if you may, on James Hurd possibly returning to Essendon. There's reports he's building his dream team. You've been following that one this week?
1: I have been, and I still have a view that if on the face value of it, James has not done the sufficient background into coaching, which I think is now the tried and tested method of You go and do the hard yards in the professional development, see if you can get to a variety of clubs, variety of experiences, variety of roles, have some interviews, etc. That hasn't been done by James, but I think this is a unique case where Essendon is looking to try and reunite, realign their entire club. And I don't think there's anyone better than James Hird who can do that. My only other issue that I've got, or a couple of quick issues, Brett. One is that to be a good coach, you have to be able to demonstrate leadership skills, people management skills, good decision-making skills. Well, James has shown that he has got the capacity to tick all those boxes and tick them very, very well. He's a leader, he's an inspirer, he gets the best out of people, etc. Now, are you prepared to entrust him with the position knowing that he could unite a quite a dispirited Essendon, but you would be aware of the fact that you would have to get people around him who are right up to date with where the is now.
0: Hey, Coach, I'm going to have to jump in and cut you short there because we got the news bearing down on us, but we'll continue to talk James Hird, I'm sure, as the week rolls on. We better let you get you back to your replays and get settled in for the big freeze weekend, hey?
1: Thanks, Brett.
0: Good on you, Coach.
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17: Hey there, I'm Jackie Loom with your local news first. Farmers in Western Victoria are calling for a new renewable energy zone to be scrapped. The state government has approved the Western Res, but critics claim it targets prime farming land, with up to 90% of landowners against the plan. We can expect an increased police presence on our roads this long weekend as part of the latest statewide safety blitz, Operation Regal. Members of the Ballarat Highway Patrol will be out in force right across the region, targeting the major contributors to road trauma. Assistant Commissioner for Road Policing, Mick Hermans, with this warning for all motorists.
18: Police will be targeting speed, impairment, they'll be targeting distraction, and there'll be widespread deployment of drug and alcohol testing across country Victoria.
17: Local runner Catherine Dowie has one of Ballarat's great records in her sights. She's kicking off the local cross-country season with an attempt to become the first woman ever to break 20 minutes for the lap of the lake. And in local sport, the AFL Talent League is back at Mars Stadium this Sunday with the Greater Western Victoria girls in action. The Rebels take on the Western Jets. The home side will be chasing just their second win of the year. That's the latest in your local news.
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19: I'm Phoebe Humphrey. Senior ministers are making no apologies after revelations more than 51,000 non-citizens accessed the taxpayer-funded 5% home deposit scheme. Liberal frontbencher Andrew Bragg says only citizens should have access to it, but Mark Butler's told Seven permanent residents pay their way too.
20: Permanent residents are here forever. They're building careers, they're building businesses, they're having children, and we want them to enjoy the full Australian dream, which includes getting into housing.
19: Australia's greenhouse gas emissions have dropped to their lowest level since the pandemic. Emissions dropped 2.1% in the year to December 2025, driven by clean energy replacing fossil fuels and transport emissions falling. It comes as electric vehicle sales have doubled in the past year. Two men have been charged in Sydney in relation to plans to import illicit drugs into Australia. Authorities allege the 26 and 35-year-old are part of a trusted insider network within the city's ports. Investigators have linked the alleged network to multiple plots to import illicit drugs last year, including more than one tonne of cocaine. And unions have welcomed the closing of a loophole that'll stop dodgy NDIS providers from underpaying their staff. Under the old rules, disability support workers could be paid less than the rebates refunded by the scheme. Angus McFarlane from the Australian Services Union says this will put thousands back in his members' pockets.
21: About 30,000 workers, we estimate, in the NDIS will be up to $16,000 a year better off.
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19: In sport and inform, Hawthorn and Bulldogs go head-to-head tonight at the MCG. The Hawks have won their past five meetings. Coach Sam Mitchell knows the Doggies will be hungry.
0: We're going to have to play really well against the Dogs. We've scouted them. We've done our op. David Hale put a pretty good picture together of what we think they're going to bring, and we know we're going to have to be at our best because their best is very, very good.
19: Last night, the Crows beat Geelong by 1 point. And to NRL, Kieran Foran continues his strong reign at Manly, who beat the Rabbitohs 28-14. Tonight, the Storm hosts the Knights and the Roosters take on the Raiders. That's the latest news and sport.
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23: 3BA weather.
24: After a 25mm deluge, nice to see some sunshine over Ballarat at the moment. The Bureau saying cloudy for your Friday. We'll take the sun at the moment. Just a slight chance of a shower becoming less likely from around about now. Late morning, winds from the southwest and 12 is our top. The long weekend, look, not too bad really. A shower or two tomorrow, only up to a mil, so I hope it stays away. Down to 6, up to 14. Sunday, the pick, partly cloudy and 14. The holiday Monday, cloudy and 13. Then on Tuesday, a possible shower and 14. Currently at Newland, we've jumped up a couple. It's now 9.
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24: We'll take a good long weekend forecast, won't we? Thank you, Mother Nature. 6 after 11, hour 2 of this Friday edition of the show. And joining me, just locked her in, Wadawurrung artist, Artie Marlene Gilson joins me today. She's going to talk us through the creation of her First People's Melbourne Art Tram. Yep, you can see it on the streets of Melbourne Town. Right now, how did it all come together? We'll ask Marlene that question later on this hour. It's the weekly wrap, being a Friday. All the big stories you've probably already forgotten about. Nick Beale drops by to help me unpack them again, including the RACV fined 52 dangerous highway sections across the state, many of them, not surprisingly, in our neck of the woods. It's all part of the My Country Roads survey. We'll chat to Nick about that. Up next, though, the boss of Sheridan Homes for the western area of Victoria, Ryan Pridham, joins me. You're going to find out why Ballarat has emerged as one of Victoria's strongest performing regional real estate markets.
16: It's what Ballarat is talking about. Ballarat Today with Brett Mack. What's on your mind? You can message us via Facebook / Radio 3BA. I love

0: Shamelessly More Ballarat. This is 3BA's Ballarat Today. G'day. Your Friday's going okay on the eve of a long weekend. Susie Q, Chris Norman together, the classic from the late 70s. Stumbling in. It's 11 after 11. Stumbled over some good news earlier on this week that I thought I should share with you. The folks at Sheridan Homes tell me they have seen their Ballarat sales double. Double amid the regional housing boom, they're calling it. This is over the last 12 months. Let's find out what is driving demand today. The GM for the Western Victorian region for the builder is Ryan Pridham. He joins me online this morning. G'day, Ryan.
1: Morning, Brett. How are you?
0: Mate, very well. It is a bit of good news in an industry that's had a bit of a whack over the last two or three months.
1: Yeah, no, you're definitely right. It's a challenging industry at times, but we've got some positive outcomes at the moment, which is great. The factors that we can control, we think we handle them pretty well as an industry. There's a lot that are out of our control at the moment, but no, it's positive here at Sheridan Homes for sure.
0: Ryan, when we look at values in Ballarat versus, say, Metro Melbourne, how do we compare?
1: We've seen looking at the last 12 months, we've sort of seen Melbourne soften off a little bit, and even last month, I think they dropped a little bit as well. But we've seen Ballarat held up really well. So we're continuing the right direction. You know, we're looking for 5 to 6% increase over that time. So, yeah, we're holding up really well.
0: Yeah, it's a big number, that's for sure. And who's buying, Ryan? Are you seeing a mix of mum and dad building a family home, or is it largely investors? What's happening?
1: Yeah, we're seeing a mix, Brett. Yeah, we're seeing a lot of families building, a lot of people actually, you know, still migrating out of Melbourne that are looking for, you know, more space and sort of better value. Also, the lifestyle as well is really attractive, a bit more family-friendly. But we have seen the investors actually back into the Ballarat market over the last 12 to 18 months as well.
0: Yeah, okay. I would imagine, too, the lack of rental properties would see the investors getting busy. Are those two indicators tied together?
1: Yeah, absolutely they are. We are seeing that the vacancy rate with the rentals, is fairly tight at the moment, or incredibly tight. Mm. So, we are seeing that being a result and driving the investor market, and also knowing that Ballarat is obviously an established space, and with the infrastructure and things that we have, at times we're a little bit critical of the infrastructure, but we do have amazing schools and healthcare, which really attracts the investors as well as those families.
0: Yeah, I suppose once upon a time you would have thought, oh, Ballarat tree change, it's simply because the place is affordable. But I think these days, Ryan, as you've mentioned, when you add healthcare and, the massive spend on the base hospital, et cetera, the great schools that we've got, our heritage, it's kind of a nice package, isn't it?
1: Yeah, it is. It is. And it's not just one string to the bow, like what you've touched on there is, infrastructure, culture and everything. So package that together. And once we, start educating some of the investors as well about this, they've really come back. Once upon a time it was purely around the affordability, but now it's a stable place to invest, and other parts of regional Victoria showing similar signs as well.
0: Okay, and where are your tradies mostly building these homes? Are there certain suburbs in Ballarat that are the really popular ones?
1: Yeah, we do see obviously the growth zones through the west of Ballarat. Lucas, that's really popular with families, having a great school and really good community feel up there. So the guys from Integra have done an amazing job creating that space. But we've also other growth corridors like down around Bonshaw and Smyers Creek, Winter Valley, those places, attracting families, but also the investor as well. And we're also sort of seeing just on the outer skirts of Ballarat, the smaller towns like the Creswick, Smyersdale, Lane, for instance, both of them. They're actually really attractive to people with, that wish to move out there for lifestyle opportunities. So we're seeing that it's not just concentrated purely in 3350, it's starting to spread out in other postcodes as well.
0: Ryan Pridham is my guest today, the GM of the Western Victorian region for Sheridan Homes. Ryan, the type of properties that you're building, what is it at the moment? Are they townhouses? Are they double storey, four bedrooms? Is there a trend here?
1: The trend that we're seeing at the moment over the last sort of 12 months, and I'm predicting that that'll evolve as well, like it always does, but the three and four bedrooms, the traditional four bedroom family homes, a real staple, so they're popular. But we are seeing, like I mentioned, with those outlying towns, a lot of lifestyle properties, so we're talking homestead designs, those type of things. But we do also have some products in terms of double stories that people, obviously the blocks are getting a little bit smaller and trying to make the most of that space they've got, where the double stories provide that option. So we do have quite a few double stories as well that people are interested in.
0: And Ryan, if I can ask you to get your crystal ball out, we've spoken about Ballarat's 12.7% annual growth when it comes to dwelling values, that number through Cotality. What are you expecting over the next year? We can't possibly keep this up, can we?
1: Oh, I think what we'll see is growth. I think, there's a few things there that I mentioned before out of our control. We'll start talking about fuel prices, federal budget and those type of things. But I think we'll still see some growth. I think it'll be steady and sustainable growth. But I think the exciting part is what we've got is we've really put some resources into coming up with some different design options that provide options for people and families and their lifestyle. So we're seeing, we have got some medium density designs that are coming through, some dual key multi-generational layouts. So these type of options, I can see that they'll really be attractive over the sort of 6 to 12 months.
0: Yeah, I was speaking to Councillor Rinaldi on the show yesterday on their proposed plans to throw away permits and build on blocks as small as 300 metres. So you might be going up instead of out there, I think, Ryan?
1: Yeah. And, that's the environment that we're moving into. It doesn't suit everybody's lifestyle. And, that's why we have got options in terms of larger homes, acreage, like I said, the dual occupancy ones as well. So we'll leave that in council's hands. We'll just control what we can.
0: Yeah, gee, it's small, isn't it? 300 square metres. And at Sheridan, Ryan, you're meeting the market by launching things such as your gallery studio?
1: Yeah, we've got our office here, our local Western Victorian office here in Ballarat in Dowling Street, Wenderee, as well as a showroom where all colour selections and those type of things can take place, all the fun and exciting stuff. So, we get our clients in here, and even people who, are just at the early stages of potentially thinking about building or an investment property, they're more than welcome to come in and have a look through. So when the opportunity does arise, I think it's really important that people are prepared, just so they can start doing their homework, investigating now. So if anyone is interested to come in and ask some questions, they're always welcome, because sometimes those opportunities slip by pretty quick by the time you start thinking and investigating. So, I'd suggest for people to start investigating now, getting their ducks in a row, finance, what have you. So the gallery is part of that as well.
0: Good on you. Well, in this crazy mixed-up world at the moment, Ryan, it's nice to hear about a regional housing boom with Ballarat front and centre. We'll let you get back to your in-tray at Sheridan Homes. Ryan Pridham, thanks for your time.
1: No worries, Brett. You're welcome. Thanks.
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0: Monster Ballad from Fabulous Phil, Against All Odds, at 3BA's Ballarat today. Weekly Wrap with Nick Beale just around the corner. Right now, though, another nice one on the show today. First People's Art has taken to the tracks as Rising Melbourne's Art Trams return with six new visions of black imagination. And one of them highlights the amazing work of Wanarung artist Auntie Marlene Gilson. She joins me online this morning. Auntie Marlene, welcome to Ballarat today. Good morning.
1: Good morning, Brett. Thank you.
0: Lovely to have you on the program. Your artwork on a tram, I mean, you've done a lot over the years, but is this pretty special even for you?
1: Yeah, this is really special. It's up there with the Opera House and the Venice. Oh, not the Venice, but it's up there.
0: It must be up there. How does it actually physically come together? Is it you and your paintbrush on the side of a tram, or is it done digitally these days? What happens?
1: It's done on a vinyl wrap, and then they wrap the whole tram. They have, Kate, she done the, and then they wrap it, joins all the work up, the rivers up and everything, and then they wrap it all around the tram.
0: It must be quite difficult with the doors and the windows and all that sort of stuff.
1: Yeah, they've actually got some on the window. You can see it from the outside, but you can't see it from the inside of the tram because you've got to be able to see out. No, they're amazing what they do.
0: Yeah, and it's going to be on the tram tracks of Melbourne for about a year. I mean, I'm sure you'll be back in the city again soon. Is that going to be an extraordinary moment of pride when that tram rumbles by you?
1: It's already rumbled by me. I've already seen
0: it. Oh, has it really? Outstanding.
1: Yeah, and being the legacy tram, so that's an honour. And it's 6005, and I can tell you the name of the tram things, 11, 86, 96, 58, Burke and Collins Street, St. George's Road, and High Street,

0: and the story it's telling. What's that all about?
1: I can't remember when I painted it. It was about happy families all living together, and it would have been my take on it is that, you know, when all the clans got together and gathered, and they would fish together, they would hunt together, weave, you know, making baskets and eel traps and, you know, just sort of happy families dancing, you know, just how life would have been. That's me.
0: And are you hoping it will spark conversations in the big smoke that is Melbourne?
1: I think it already has.
0: Has it?
1: Yeah, so it's good. It's really good.
0: Auntie Marlene, there's something about the Gilson family when it comes to artwork. In fact, you're kind of breeding a small army of artists, all these young, talented people coming up behind you. Tell us who's involved.
1: They've had a good teacher, you see.
0: Of course they have.
1: They make a hell of a mess on the carpet with their glitter and all their glue and stuff. So, you know, they've turned out to be really good. Well, we've got an exhibition at the Barwon Mansion in Winchelsea for the National Trust, because our people had a lot to do with the Barwon Mansion. And King Billy was friends with Thomas Austin, and they're the people Elizabeth, you know, gave the money for the Austin Hospital. Now, the people that are in the exhibition, Dr. Deanne Gilson, Tammy Gilson, Barry Gilson singing at the door on a tape, and, you know, he tells stories, and there's Blair and Piper and Holly and Indigo and Ryder and Max and my great-grandson Arlo. So, you know, hopefully they're good. Larry's done spears and stuff, like a bit more woodwork.
0: That is extraordinary. I lost count of all those family members there who are all amazing artists. And for it to go as deep as your great-grandson, Auntie Marlene, wow, again, what an absolute moment of pride for you.
1: Oh, yeah, they're pretty good.
0: Hey, we'd love to see the exhibition in Ballarat. You're a woman of influence. Can you talk to some people and get it up here?
1: Well, the gallery's closed, so that's out.
0: Yeah, I think it's supposed to open next year, so maybe we could pencil it in as a 2027 thing, hey?
1: Yeah, that'd be good. And also, with Barry, like, people think, you know, what's happened to the Gilsons? Well, we don't know. And Barry's singing at the National Celtic Folk Festival on the weekend and doing storytelling and singing. So, you know, we're still there. We're still around. Yeah. We're still available.
0: You are indeed. Well, you've just proven that today with this amazing, amazing tram on the tracks of Melbourne for a whole year. Auntie Marlene Gilson, we're super proud of you and your whole family. Thanks for your time on Ballarat today this morning.
1: Thank you very much, Brett, for asking me.
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0: fun with a long weekend ahead of us. That's the plan, Cheryl. Cheryl Crowe, All I Want to Do. At 3BA's, Ballarat today. We're here already. Really? 18 to midday. Let's bring this thing home for today and another week with the weekly wrap. It's all the big stories you've probably already forgotten about in a hectic news agenda. To help me unpack them all, the former chair of the Committee for Ballarat and fast rail advocate, it's Mr. Nick Beal. Good morning, Nick.
1: Hey, Brett. Good morning to you and good morning to all the listeners. I tell you, I've had something really amazing happen to me today.
0: Surprise me.
1: You know, I don't know if you know that we've just tipped 28 million people in Australia. Did you know that?
0: I did know that. It's an extraordinary number, isn't it?
1: It is. Well, guess what? I have met the 28th million person, and it's Debbie, who works here with me at school. And we were just talking at recess. I said, I'm going on the radio. And she said, but I'm the one. I'm the 28th millionth person. Debbie from Germany.
0: Germany, a big shout out to you. What, no one from Ingenia this week, Nick?
1: Let's just say that I'm not that popular at Ingenia at the moment because of certain things that I spoke about last week, which will remain nameless.
0: Okay, that's a whole other interview, I think. Nick,
1: but I can't tell you. Yes, yeah. Keep going.
0: No, you go.
1: No, I'm just saying that, everybody's, my car's inside the garage.
0: Okay. That's good. Safely locked up. Keys in another room. Good boy,
1: Everything's fine.
0: Let's start with some local news headlines today. And Monday, of course, it was June the 1st. It was the first day of winter, Nick, and Mother Nature did not disappoint. Wind gusts in the low 80s, 14 mils of rain and a balmy top temperature of 8 degrees. She just said, cop that, Ballarat.
1: I tell you what, we got it big and proper. And you know, I went home after school, and I looked at the phone and it said 8, and then it says, feels like minus 3. And I said, yes.
0: That always cheers you up, the feels like, doesn't it, eh? The state government was spruiking their 20% off Rego initiative, but not everyone was happy. In fact, Neighbourhood Houses Victoria have come out and said it fails to support vulnerable people because not everyone has a computer. Yeah, and you can only do it online.
1: I know. It's nuts. And I really think it's nuts, and I support the Neighbourhood Houses of Victoria for saying this. You know, it's a very simple way of doing it, but I really just need to help Vic Roads through this. What you do is you do it centrally. You know, they just put in a change in the centre, in the system, and it goes to everybody instead of having to all apply.
0: Yeah, but, you know, that'd be nice.
1: Because it's really a hassle. You know, I tried to get in, by the way, and it was quite hard.
0: Yeah, well, the system melted down to start with. I understand it's okay now. Martha Haylett, the member for Ripon, told me on this program that if you are struggling, you can drop into her office or other MPs' offices and they will help you out. The RACV in the news this week with their My Country Roads survey, they've identified 52 of the state's most dangerous roads, many of them, Nick Beal, not surprisingly, in our neck of the woods.
1: Exactly. And I'll tell you, I know too because I use them quite regularly, as we all do, I think. Everybody. We often go to Dalsett, don't we?
0: Yeah, we do.
1: We all do. And we often go to Geelong because we want to go down to see the seaside.
0: Yeah, we do.
1: And those are the two roads that always come under the pump, and they're on the list.
0: Yeah, the survey is now live, so you can sort of add to the list that the RACV have created or add your own as well, and they'll lobby government and hopefully get some meaningful road fixes in the not-too-distant future. The work of the Ballarat Wildlife Park in the news this week, they've gone global. They'll have a zookeeper from Japan arriving very shortly to take back to Japan some little penguin eggs to help with a broader genetic pool. Isn't this a nice yarn?
1: No, this is a nice yarn, Brett. But, you know, the question I've got is, it's about little penguin eggs.
0: Correct.
1: Now, the last I looked, Ballarat is not at the seaside.
0: Correct.
1: That's why we go to Geelong, and we don't have penguins here. But they have a brilliant display there with all the little penguins. I've been to see it. It's lovely, and I'm so glad about it.
0: Yeah, it's a nice story. When I first heard little penguin eggs in Japan, I thought, oh, this is some exotic dish coming together. But no, it's a breeding program, okay?
1: I got it.
0: Labor's budget in the news this week. Of course, Elvo continues to cop it. One Nation continue to grow. And according to Gen X voters, their preferred PM is now Pauline Hanson.
1: Well. Now that's the 46-61, is that
0: correct?
1: Or thereabouts,
0: yep.
1: Am I right?
0: Yeah, that's what the polls are telling us.
1: Look at that, and I believe quite a few young people as well. You know, well, but you know what? Ballarat needs to be careful, the Labor Party, that is, because there's a move on.
0: Oh, yeah.
1: There's a move on in Ballarat.
0: It is live and well. Don't worry about that.
1: It's alive and well. So it's not going to be comfy for the two major parties in Ballarat.
0: I think you're quite right.
1: Labor might get they might get a bit of a surprise.
0: Yeah, well, we've seen lots of political surprises around the nation. Will we see some here? Who knows? Yeah. Some sporting news during the week, Nick Beale. This is fantastic news for our town. One of the world's most famous basketballers, Chicago Bulls star Josh Giddey, has said, yep, I'm on the way to beautiful Ballarat.
1: Isn't that fantastic? A good Australian, and he's coming out here to do a regional camp, and my understanding is it's the only regional camp to be held in Victoria. Is that correct?
0: Yeah, absolutely spot on. So we're pretty special here. Tickets are on sale now. I had Travis Merlo from Ballarat Basketball on the show this week, and he tells me they're going to sell out in a flash. So if you've got young people and they look up to Mr. Giddey, get in quickly. That is a good get from Ballarat Basketball, for sure.
1: Now, that's for 4 to 17-year-olds. Is that correct?
0: Yeah, so you're just outside the age range there, Nick.
1: Just by a smidgen.
0: Yeah, you're not going to be strapping on your Dunlop volleys and hitting the court at any stage soon.
1: The Chicago Bulls hero of mine is always Mr. Michael Jordan.
0: Oh,
1: I loved him.
0: Went okay.
1: I was old.
0: Hey,
1: he was okay.
0: Bit of a sad notable passing this week, Nick Beale. American R&B singer Peebo Bryson passed away. He was far too young at just 75. I read that he had 20 albums across his career, but most famous for these massive Disney hits from the 90s, Nick. You'd remember this tune.
1: Yeah.
0: The Beast, of course, and then there was this one, A Whole New World. Extraordinary voice, Peebo Bryson, taken far too young at just 75 years old. Rest in peace, Peebo.
1: Rest in peace.
0: Nick, let's bring this thing home. We always do it with your odd spot. It's a bit of a chocolatey odd spot this time around because Ballarat's Hot Choc Showdown is back for another year. You excited about this?
1: No, this is up my street. Anybody who knows me and who invites me around for a meal or whatever knows there's a sweet tooth that lives inside of my body, and this is a very good one. So, tell me, this is now everybody's competing against each other, sort of in a nice way.
0: So last year 30 venues were involved. Yeah. This year, I understand there's 34 involved, and it's a popularity contest. It's a public vote thing.
1: Wow, that's fantastic. Well, I can tell you, the ones that aren't going to win it are the ones that have that chocolate in a squeezy plastic bottle under the counter. You've got to be original, people. Make it the genuine thing, and let's get it going. Because I'm going to be tasting each of them.
0: And I tell you what, it works too. Last year, the numbers are in. Around 16,000 hot chocolates were sold across those 30 venues. Some cafes report trade up by 30% thanks to the humble hot chocolate. If you had to make one today, Nick, how would you do it?
1: Britt, I'd go down to my favourite and I'd say, please, just give me a nice hot chocolate. Because I often do this. You see, sometimes the coffees are not, my favorite latte coffee isn't, I don't think it's up to scratch. My fallback is always the hot chocolate. But then that's who I am.
0: That's why you're as sweet as Nick Beale. And on that note, that is it for the weekly wrap. They were all the big stories we had during the week. Go ahead, forget them again. Nick, enjoy your long weekend where we get there. We'll catch you on the show next week.
1: See you then. Bye.
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15: 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It's a chilly 8 degrees this morning. 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
0: It is 3 to midday. Jackie's in next with a local news first update, and that means my time has expired today and for another week. Thank you all for your company. Hope you've got some great long weekend plans. Ballarat Today returns after it at 10 o'clock on Tuesday morning. Until then, have a great 3 days off. You know the drill. 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
1: Hey there, I'm Jackie Loom with your local news first. It's been a busy period for our SES crews in the wake of yesterday's wild conditions. All up, they received 270 calls for help across the state in the 24 hours to 6 a.m. 13 of those were in Ballarat. Ballarat Highway Patrol will once again be cracking down on the major contributors to road trauma this long weekend, including speeding and drink driving. Assistant Commissioner for Road Policing, Mick Hermans, says the op kicked off this morning and will run through until midnight on Monday.
2: What's significant about this long weekend, of course, is it commences the start of winter, and with that presents more challenging driving conditions and an increased risk profile for vulnerable road users such as motorcyclists, cyclists and pedestrians.
1: 14 local dragon boaters are in northern WA today. They're taking part in a 55k paddle along the Ord River with seven other crews from around the country. And in local sport, round 8 of the Ballarat Footy League senior men's comp kicks off tomorrow. East Point hosts Redan, while the Swans will get a chance to prove their might against last year's runners-up, Sunbury. That's the latest in your local news.
0: 3BA National News Now.
3: I'm Phoebe Humphrey. The Shadow Liberal leader maintains non-citizens shouldn't have access to the 5% home deposit scheme amid revelations more than 51,000 permanent residents have tapped into it.
4: I think Australians would rightly expect when taxpayer funds are subsidising a scheme or supporting a scheme, that that scheme is there for Australian citizens and Australian citizens first.
3: Jane Hume there on 7. The first of Labor's major tax reforms have passed the lower house, but a showdown is now looming in the Senate. The Coalition and One Nation both oppose the bill, which includes changes to capital gains tax and negative gearing. ALP President Wayne Swan telling Nine these changes are not controversial.
5: They're sensible and measured reforms, but we've got to get cracking on this. It's not as if we haven't been here before. These reforms have been debated for years and years.
3: Former Prime Minister John Howard has joined Coalition MPs in pushing for stronger gambling reform. They're asking Labor to consider a national regulator and stricter advertising ban than what's been planned. Last week, laws were introduced to cap gambling ads on TV to 3 per hour, phasing in an ad ban for stadiums and jerseys and introducing tighter limits on radio ads during school pickup. It's been revealed Victorian taxpayers are funding weight loss drugs like Ozempic for prisoners. The Department of Justice says it's only prescribed when there's a clear benefit. And the days of a 9-to-5 could be no longer in the not-so-distant future. A new group by the International Workplace Group found workers say the traditional hours could be dead by 2050.
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3: In sport, a chance for the Storm to charge up the NRL ladder against an informed Knights at Amy Park. A win tonight coupled with next week's bye would bank a valuable 4 competition points. Coach Craig Bellamy hoping to make it count.
6: All the games are important, but especially home. 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And we've got supporters that, you know, are very loyal and very passionate, and we get a good vibe from them.
3: In the other match, the Raiders host the Roosters, and the Hawks take on the Bulldogs tonight at the MCG. That's the latest news and sport.
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9: 3BA Weather. cloudy today. We're heading for a top of 12. Getting down to 6 tonight, 14 tomorrow, and a shower or two. A cloudy Sunday with a top of 14, and Monday, 13 and cloudy.
0: It's your lunchtime soundtrack, the 80s Lunch on 3BA.
9: Yeah, the Friday edition. We've got Womack and Womack on the way. We've got Steve Winwood and Dire Straits as well. Let's kick it off with Cold Chisel and a big hit for them from 1982.

Zone 3BA 102.3. It is the 80s lunch hour. Experience end of year savings at Mercedes-Benz Main Road, Ballarat. Visit Justin and the team today. Higher Love. That was Steve Winwood. It still is. And we had a hit from Womack and Womack. Teardrops from the year we were doing this.

0: We were celebrating our bicentenary and it was 1988. We'll continue the 80s lunch hour next with Dire Straits.
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11: You cross Ballarat for it. Past the quiet parts. And over the tracks. You sit down for a drink and things stretch out. The table settles in. The food arrives. And you order another cocktail. Get off the beaten track. Itinerant spirits at the Ballarat train station. 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

0: 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Ballarat's 3BA 102.3, the 80s lunch hour. Rooms on Fire from Stevie Nicks. We had Aha as well with Take On Me. Huge hit for them back in 1985. And in fact, Morten Harkett from Aha talks about the riff.
1: The riff was such a strong piece and it had a certain particular spirit to it. And the song needed to be of this, related nature, but stand against the riff at the same time. And I knew that it wasn't there, you know, as we were toying with it, playing with it, trying little bits and pieces and then leaving it. And we left it many, many times. We just put it aside.
0: There you go, but it worked out in the end, didn't it? We're going to continue the 80s lunch hour next with Midnight Oil.
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0: Triple Rats 3BA 102.3. It is the Friday edition of the 80s Lunch Hour. Crowded House with Something So Strong. We had ABC and Midnight Oil, Beds Are Burning from 1987. And he's a pretty intimidating and imposing figure, Peter Garrett, at the front of the band. Totally bald, but why? Why did he go bald?
1: When Andrew, my brother, and I were trying to get photos published in a surfing magazine at the time, we had an underwater camera, but we kept on getting frustrated. Either the photos weren't good enough or there were strands of hair across the, you know, because you had to print them in the old days. You couldn't just Photoshop it out. So I got a cut short to deal with that for being in the water a lot. And when I got a cut very short, I thought I looked like someone that worked in a bank. And I thought, that's not right. I'm in a band. So I got it all taken off and that was what happened.
0: And we needed to know that too. We're going to continue the 80s Lunch Hour next with Bad English.
2: 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Here we go. 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
16: Thanks. It's currently sitting at a perfect 18-16, and that means one thing, pie weather. A delicious comfort front is rolling in with strong cravings likely.
15: Locals are flocking to the winter pie favourite, lamb and rosemary. Slow-cooked lamb, rich gravy, a touch of rosemary, wrapped in golden pastry.
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1: Hey there, I'm Jackie Loom with your local news first. Farmers in Western Victoria are calling for a new renewable energy zone to be scrapped. The state government has approved the Western Res, but critics claim it targets prime farming land, with up to 90% of landowners against the plan. We can expect an increased police presence on our roads this long weekend as part of the latest statewide safety blitz, Operation Regal. Members of the Ballarat Highway Patrol will be out in force right across the region, targeting the major contributors to road trauma. Assistant Commissioner for Road Policing, Mick Hermans, with this warning for all motorists.
2: Police will be targeting speed, impairment, they'll be targeting distraction, and there'll be widespread deployment of drug and alcohol testing across country Victoria.
1: Local runner Catherine Dowie has one of Ballarat's great records in her sights. She's kicking off the local cross-country season with an attempt to become the first woman ever to break 20 minutes for the lap of the lake. And in local sport, the AFL Talent League is back at Mars Stadium this Sunday with the Greater Western Victoria girls in action. The Rebels take on the Western Jets. The home side will be chasing just their second win of the year. That's the latest in your local news.
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3: Harrison Preve here. The PM set to speak as he continues to defend the federal budget more than 3 weeks since it was handed down. The first of Labor's major tax reforms passing the lower house yesterday, but a showdown now looming in the Senate. The Coalition and One Nation both oppose the bill, which includes changes to capital gains tax and negative gearing. Anthony Albanese set to say the changes are necessary to avoid economic dislocation seen overseas. Meantime, the Coalition questioning One Nation's ability after Barnaby Joyce made a policy mishap during a TV interview. The MP said migrants wouldn't be forced to sell their own homes under a One Nation policy on housing and immigration, despite initially indicating so. Nationals leader Matt Canavan telling Sky it's a bit concerning.
4: It's just one interview and we all make mistakes, but it doesn't give you a lot of confidence if their policy position is changing mid-interview on something as important as this.
3: OnePass has replaced Flybuys as Australia's favourite rewards program. That's according to Canstar, with the 7-Eleven, Woolies and Mecca programs rounding out the top five. And Princess Kate has met with cancer patients during a visit to a hospital in Manchester. She shared an emotional moment with a mum finishing her treatment, the Royal congratulating her.
0: Metrol. Better service, better advice, better building solutions.
3: The Bulldogs welcome Cody Waitman back into the fold for tonight's blockbuster against Hawthorn at the MCG. A chronic knee injury sidelining the live wire forward since the 2024 elimination final. Dogs coach Luke Beveridge says his presence adds spark.
5: You get a spiritual lift, there's no doubt, because some teammates get inside your bones a little bit more than others, where you know how much they care for you. They know that they want you to play as well as you can even before their own performance.
3: And a Friday doubleheader in the NRL. It starts with the Storm and the Knights at Amy Park. The Raiders and Roosters clash in the nation's capital. And that's the latest in news and sport.
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1: Cloudy today, we're heading for a top of 12. Getting down to 6 tonight, 14 tomorrow, and a shower or two. A cloudy Sunday with a top of 14, and Monday, 13 and cloudy.
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0: 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Manic Monday from the Bengals. Happy Friday tomorrow. 3BA's local football call team is heading to Mars Stadium to cover the McDonald's Ballarat Football Netball League game between North Ballarat and Darley. 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Thanks to D2E Gym from Delacombe to Wenderee. You're never too far from a D2E. We've got Manfred Mann up next.
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0: 3BA, Ballarat's own. Think good news doesn't happen on a Tuesday? 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
8: 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Let's cross to our pyologist now.
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1: Hey there, I'm Jackie Loom with your local news first. It's been a busy period for our SES crews in the wake of yesterday's wild conditions. All up, they received 270 calls for help across the state in the 24 hours to 6 a.m. 13 of those were in Ballarat. Ballarat Highway Patrol will once again be cracking down on the major contributors to road trauma this long weekend, including speeding and drink driving. Assistant Commissioner for Road Policing, Mick Hermans, says the op kicked off this morning and will run through until midnight on Monday.
2: What's significant about this long weekend, of course, is it commences the start of winter, and with that presents more challenging driving conditions and an increased risk profile for vulnerable road users, such as motorcyclists, cyclists and pedestrians.
1: 14 local dragon boaters are in northern WA today. They're taking part in a 55k paddle along the Ord River with seven other crews from around the country. And in local sport, round 8 of the Ballarat Footy League senior men's comp kicks off tomorrow. East Point hosts Redan, while the Swans will get a chance to prove their might against last year's runners-up, Sunbury. That's the latest in your local news.
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3: Hi, Harrison Preeb here. The PM refusing to apologise to voters for backflipping on major tax reforms. Anthony Albanese took a promise to the election that he wouldn't make any changes to negative gearing and the capital gains tax. Yesterday, the first round of those major reforms passing the lower house. He's told Sky News he won't apologise for the necessary changes.
4: I'm not interested in word games, Andrew, and I don't think Australian people are either. They will make a judgment. Part of the judgment will be, of course, about when governments change positions, but on the merits of what we are doing.
3: Australia's beef exports to China could be hit with a hefty tariff if shipments exceed new quotas. Beijing has introduced limits to protect its farmers and producers. The Aussie annual beef import level is set at 205,000 tonnes. China warning exporters were approaching that threshold and risk being hit with an extra 55% tariff. Bondi terror attack hero Ahmad Al-Ahmed has broken down in tears while defending allegations he assaulted his own father. The 44-year-old says he's never been violent and has never laid a hand on his dad. It follows claims his brothers and father were all demanding Ahmed hand over some of his GoFundMe donations to them. His siblings have been charged with extortion. And Ukrainian President Volodymyr Zelensky wants to have a face-to-face meeting with his Russian counterpart to end the war. He's written a letter to the president saying peace could only come through direct engagement.
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3: The Western Bulldogs to welcome back Cody Waitman from injury when they take on Hawthorn at the MCG tonight. The Knights confront the Storm in this evening's NRL clash at Amy Park. Newcastle chasing its first win in Melbourne in more than a decade. Coach Justin Holbrook admits it's a tough assignment.
5: They've got the world-class players in their side, and so we know how big a challenge it is. But yeah, we're definitely confident going down there. Yeah, we're playing well, and I want to keep it that way.
3: And the Aussies losing to Pakistan by 4 wickets in this morning's third and deciding one-day clash.
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1: Cloudy today, we're heading for a top of 12. Getting down to 6 tonight, 14 tomorrow and a shower or two. A cloudy Sunday with a top of 14 and Monday, 13 and cloudy.
9: Check one, two. We know you love variety and we also know that two is better than one. So we've dug deep in the music library and found two from your favourite artists, including some you haven't heard in ages. This is the Two Ups at Two.

0: Ballarat Zone 3BA 102.3. It's the two ups at two. Guns N' Roses there, Live and Let Die. We had Sweet Child of Mine. And also the Bee Gees, You Win Again and Stayin' Alive. And Barry Gibb, he doesn't mind making fun of his falsetto voice.
1: No, I'm not going to make you do too much of this.
2: It's all right. Yeah. It's perfectly all right.
1: When was the first moment you realised you had that ability to sing falsetto?
3: It was a song called Nights on Broadway, and Arif Mardin was working with us in the studio at that point in time.
1: He was a producer, right?
3: Yes. Yeah. And he said, "So you got someone's got to go out and scream." I thought, well, I'll volunteer. I'll go out and try it. It was like, you know, play me now. It just came like that and just kept working it, and everyone kept saying, do more of it. I do that every day anyway for a joke to myself in the bedroom.
1: Do you?
2: Yeah.
1: You wake up and you think, it's just me and you, Barry.
3: As long as I hear that, I know everything's fine.
0: Yeah, that'd wake anyone up, wouldn't it? It is Jules in for Amy, by the way. Thanks to Harvey Norman Ballarat, where great sleep and great savings happen. Another two up at two on the way from Madonna.
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1: Good afternoon. Checking your run home from Melbourne on the Westgate Freeway. Looking mainly clear once you exit the Domain Tunnel through to the Ring Road Greensboro bound. A bit of congestion as you hop onto the Deepak Bypass towards Robinson's Road. And again, just before Hopkins Road, once you pass that, a clear run all the way back to Ballarat. 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
9: A great run on the roads this afternoon. There's no hold-ups or delays. As for the Westgate Freeway, we are slowing from Millers Road and the Ring Road is banged up to the Deer Park Bypass, which has heavy congestion from Robinson's Road. After that, it's a smooth run. 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That's the latest 3BA traffic.
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10: Hi there, I'm Brett Mack with your local news first. Work is underway on the new Ballarat Intermodal Freight Hub linking local industry to the rail network. The project is expected to handle about 15,000 containers a year and support grain transport for the new George Weston Foods flour facility and CHS Broadbent. Around 100 construction jobs are anticipated, with works including 3 kilometres of new track. The ring road level crossing will be decommissioned. The hub is due for completion in late 2026 and forms part of the Ballarat West employment zone. Finishing touches are being put on a major new public artwork at Lake Wendouree, celebrating the Black Swan as a cultural icon of Ballarat. Kunawara, created by Wadawurrung artist Kate James, reflects the cultural significance and symbolism of the swan on country. The piece highlights themes of protection, strength and connection, particularly for Wadawurrung women. The sculpture will be officially unveiled during NAIDOC Week in July at the North Gardens Indigenous Sculpture Park. 14 Ballarat Dragon Boat paddlers boarded a plane bound for the remote northwest of Australia yesterday to take on an epic challenge. They'll take part in a 55-kilometre paddle along the Ord River with 7 other crews from around the country.
11: And we go from the Argyle Dam down to Lily Lagoon. And the race, it's not a race, it's a marathon and more an endurance event.
10: Golden Dragons paddler Ian Kemp speaking there. Updating sport, and a watch party is being set up to follow the exploits of one of Ballarat's most well-known racing exports. Henry Dwyer, trained as Fura, is returning to Royal Ascot in the early hours of June 16, our time. It's being promoted as Ballarat versus the world. As Fura's biggest win to date, the King Charles III Stakes in June 2024. That's the latest in your local news.
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12: It's Harrison Preeb. The Prime Minister admits Australians are feeling the effects of more volatile global economy. Anthony Albanese has delivered his economic outlook address in Sydney. The PM says a series of shocks, from the pandemic to the conflict in the Middle East, have had overlapping impacts on wages, inflation and investments. A political fight over the NDIS. The federal government is reining in on $38 billion in savings over 4 years through reforms it says will target waste and fraud. But the Greens claim most of the savings will be driven by cuts that affect participants. China is tightening the screws on imported beef, including from Australia. New quotas mean exports exceeding the annual 205,000-tonne threshold could be whacked with an extra 55% tariff. Beijing says we've already reached 90% of the limit. New South Wales is the first state to abolish good character references for all crimes. The Minns government says the reforms will better protect victims. Survivors. Survivor and advocate Harrison James spent years campaigning for the change.
13: But the fact that the reform has gone beyond what we originally campaigned for is something I'm struggling to wrap my head around. But now the law reflects on a very simple principle, and that's that good character should never operate as a discount on serious harm.
12: And Aussies have been swindled out of more than $76 million to fraud in the first 3 months of 2026, according to figures released by the National Anti-Scam Centre.
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12: Hawthorn faces the battle-hardened Bulldogs in tonight's AFL clash at the MCG. The Dogs have scrapped their way to back-to-back wins, and Hawks coach Sam Mitchell is wary of the danger. Yeah,
14: they've played some really good footy. They've won a lot of close games in particular. They're a really quality outfit. They've got a lot of their best players back playing. When we played them last time, they had a couple out.
12: NRL tonight, the Storm hosts the Knights and the Raiders versus Roosters. And another shock upset at the French Open. Polish qualifier Maya Felinska stunned Jana Schneider in straight sets to advance to the final.
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16: 3BA weather.
17: Cloudy today, we're heading for a top of 12. Getting down to 6 tonight, 14 tomorrow, and a shower or two. A cloudy Sunday with a top of 14, and Monday, 13 and cloudy.
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0: Ballarat Zone 3BA 102.3. That is Toto with Africa. It is Jules in for Amy. She is back next week. Thanks to Harvey Norman Ballarat, where great sleep and great savings happen. We're about to launch into a long weekend, and if you're looking for something to do tomorrow, the Ballarat Model Railway Show is being held between 10 and 4 at St Patrick's Hall in Dawson Street, South Ballarat. And if you want some more information, go to 3ba.com.au. Up next, it's ABBA.
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0: 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Ballarat's 3VA 102.3 with Elton John and Candle in the Wind. Now, we're about to get into a long weekend. 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
11: Good afternoon. We do have a crash in Eureka on Eureka Street. We have crews on the scene at Joseph Road. Otherwise, having a look at your run home from Melbourne, the Westgate Freeway, a slow run out of the city. It's banked up at Millers Road. The Ring Road is also looking busy through to the Deer Park Bypass, which is slowing from the Ring Road passing Hopkins Road on the Western Freeway. After that, you do have a smooth run. 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
12: Hi there, I'm Brett Mack with your local news first. Between midnight Thursday morning and 8:30 this morning, SES volunteers statewide were called to almost 300 requests for assistance, including 120 for trees down, 70 for flood, and almost 60 for building damage. The Moorabbin unit was the busiest, with 16 calls for assistance, followed by Ballarat with 14, Hobsons Bay and Warrnambool with 12 each, and Heidelberg and Sorrento with 11 each. Thankfully, we have much calmer and drier conditions today. At least one Ballarat councillor says he's not a fan of the city seeking to apply the small lot housing code in Alfred and West and Lucas. The move would allow homes to be built on lots smaller than 300 square metres without the need for a planning permit. Councillor Jim Rinaldi saying personally he thinks it simply doesn't allow enough space for items like rubbish and recycling bins.
13: Now my question is on us on the night is, okay, so you got everybody's got four bins. So that's 3 metres long for the bins to line up. You need about another 500 to 600 mil in the width. So I'm just wondering how this is all going to fit in, Brett. Just my question.
12: Melbourne Cup winning jockey Michelle Payne has put her Ballarat horse training farm on the market. Michelle purchased the property called Nottingham Farm back in 2013. It sits on over 16 hectares, has a three-bedroom house, a cabin, horse boxes and yards, and direct access to the Ballarat Turf Club. It's anticipated to sell for close to $3 million. Updating sport, and Western Bulldogs AFLW players have paid a visit to young patients at the Ballarat Base Hospital. The players spent time in the Grampians Health Children's Ward as part of their annual community camp, meeting families and staff. The Dogs will next be in Ballarat for an AFLW clash with the Saints on October the 3rd. That's the latest in your local news.
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14: Hi, it's Harrison Freeve. The PM continues to defend his government's major changes to negative gearing and the capital gains tax after the contentious tax package passed the lower house. Labor had taken a promise to the last election that reform wouldn't happen, but Anthony Albanese telling Sky News things had to change.
15: If anyone out there thinks that the housing market is working, then they're bonkers. They're not speaking to young people who are missing out and who are giving up. And we could not kick the can further down the road.
14: Measures banning Nazi chants and slogans have passed New South Wales Parliament. The bill amending the Crime Act aimed to increase powers in a bid to crack down on extremism. Police will also be allowed to remove face coverings of people they believe are committing an offence at a public demonstration. Family members of Air India crash victims claim they've been offered compensation settlements tied to legal waivers. Investigations are still ongoing after the plane went down shortly after takeoff last year, which killed 241 people on board and 19 others on the ground. Reported settlement amounts range from a few thousand dollars to around half a million. And a leading figure in artificial intelligence is sounding the alarm on the technology's rapid growth. Anthropic co-founder Jack Clark has told the BBC the most advanced systems are nearing a point where they could escape human control.
16: Right now, it's like the AI industry has a gas pedal, but it doesn't have a brake pedal in the car. And what we're saying is we want to do some of the work required to build that brake pedal so we in the world have an option.
10: Metrol, better service, better advice, better building solutions.
14: In sport, Hawthorne without Coleman medal leader Jack Gunston for tonight's AFL encounter against the Western Bulldogs, and the Roosters looking to get their NRL campaign back on track against the Raiders tonight in Canberra. The Tricolours coming off back-to-back defeats, coach Trent Robinson putting it down to discipline.
17: We've been able to score points but then also control the ball, and that's the game. You know, that's pretty clear what's needed in the game, and our discussion, our job is to go out there and get it done.
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20: 3BA weather.
0: We're getting down to 6 tonight, heading for 14 tomorrow with a shower or two. Cloudy for Sunday and 14, and a cloudy Monday as well and 13.
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30: Yeah,
31: 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Out of the way,
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32: Jonesy and Amanda, those are names that you would never forget.
33: It's showtime.
34: Well, hello there, Amanda. It's Friday. Yay.
0: Friday.
34: You know what we like on a Friday? Well, we've got a lot of cool stuff coming up. But Friday feels the FFS sessions.
0: I always get nervous when you say
34: Friday
0: that.
34: Feels sessions.
0: They're not the FFS sessions. It's like saying ATM machine.
34: Okay, well, look, you know, you're really killing the vibe.
0: But I get nervous when you say FFS.
34: Well, FFS to what you're saying.
0: It stands for Friday Feels session.
34: Yes, my FFS is directly at you. But last week, people are raving about Pete Murray.
35: Seen that?

0: Hello there, it's Jonesy Demanda driving you home this Friday afternoon. Double demerits have kicked in because it's the long weekend coming up for some states and not others.
1: Oh,
0: I know you've got that face.
1: Why don't we have double demerits every day
0: no.
1: so I know where we are with it? I'm going to petition to the government for
0: you want
1: exactly
0: to bring back
1: that.
0: The guy with the red flag walking in front of your car. Except you'd be going, out of the way, little man. Let's get into the Fast Five.
2: Faster than the speed of light.
3: Jonesy and Amanda's Fast Five.
0: Five questions. Can you go all the way and answer all five questions correctly? If you do that, Amanda will say.
1: Well, speaking of cars, if you answer question five correctly, a $250 fuel voucher. Very
0: nice.
1: Handy.
0: Matt is in Doncaster. Hello, Matthew.
4: Hey, guys. How are you?
0: What sort of car do you drive, Matt?
4: I've got a tiny little Fiat 500 that
0: I've had
4: for 10 years.
0: Oh, but an old Fiat or a new Fiat?
4: It's kind of new. It's 2014. Not old enough to be full.
0: Jen, why Rose got one of those cars?
5: Yeah, I have an Abarth.
1: You have a Abarth?
5: No, it's called an Abarth. It's like a Fiat, but with a...
0: Yeah, it's pretty special.
1: Oh, that's the brand of it, the breed of it.
5: Yeah.
1: Oh.
0: Whatever happened to that car that we, Amanda and I, gave you?
5: I sold it for parts.
1: They're going to do the same with us when we leave.
0: We got Ryan a car, but it had pictures of us all over
1: we
0: it.
1: We sort of did it as a bit of a joke. And he sold it. Question number one here
0: That's
1: for you,
0: gratitude.
1: Matt. What's the name of the donkey in Winnie the Pooh?
4: Eeyore.
1: Eeyore.
0: Let's play Monster Mash, Matt.
6: Let's kick off this Monster Mash.
7: Yeah, let's mash it up.
1: Matt, we've mashed two songs together. Can you tell us what they are?

0: quite the mash.
1: Kind of works. Do you know what the songs are, Matt?
2: Was it Super Freak?
1: Yep, that's one. She's a super freak.
2: And Beds on Fire?
1: No.
0: Oh. No. No, not Sex on Fire. Gaylene is in Kingswood. Hello, Gaylene.
3: Hello, how you going?
0: Good, good. What sort of car do you drive, Gaylene?
3: I knew you'd laugh at this. A Camry Hybrid SX.
0: I'm not laughing at your Camry Hybrid.
1: I tell you what, I reckon $250 fuel voucher will last you a
0: forever.
1: Long time.
0: I was hoping, being in Kingswood, you would drive around in a Kingswood.
3: Well, no. I think maybe my dad used to, I think.
0: Yeah. They're rare on the ground these days. You don't see them anymore.
1: Well, look,
3: no, hardly ever.
1: We're playing Monster Mash.
0: Amanda
1: Gaylene
0: doesn't like talking about classic cars.
1: I don't mind it. It's not my thing.
0: Mm. What's your favourite Australian classic car then?
1: Who's? Are you asking me?
0: No, you. Amanda. Oh, come on.
1: Oh, it's like me saying to you, what's your favourite song on the Tapestry album of Carole King?
0: Circle Game?
1: Is there such a song as Circle Game?
0: It's a great song. Okay, back to you.
1: Question two. We've mashed two songs together. We know one of them is Super Freak by Rick James. What's the other one, Gaylene?

0: Do you know Gaylene?
1: MC Hammer?
0: Say again.
2: No, not MC Hammer, Gaylene.
0: No.
1: No, the old version.
2: Yeah.
1: Oh,
2: we've already answered that.
0: We've already got Super Freak by Rick James. It's the other song we need.
2: And
0: not
2: we'll come
0: Tapestry.
2: Back.
0: We're not going to play the Tapestry album.
2: Do you want to play the Tapestry
0: album? Sounds like you do.
2: I love the Tapestry album.
0: I'm surprised. I'm glad.
2: It's a great album.
0: Pleased to hear it.
2: You remember it in Love Actually, when old mate cheats on his missus and then gives her the album.
0: That
2: wasn't Tapestry.
0: No, it wasn't. It was Joni Mitchell.
2: Oh, it was Joni Mitchell. Maybe I was thinking of that.
0: Yeah.
2: Yeah, Circle Game was Joni Mitchell, I think.
0: Oh, yeah. No, yeah. I thought it must have been a song I hadn't heard of from
2: you. Yeah, no. What's on Tapestry
0: there? Well, Tapestry.
2: Yep.
0: And other
2: and
0: songs.
2: And there's another big one in there.
0: I Feel the Earth Move.
2: Is it on Tapestry?
0: I think so. Let's wrap this up and play a song.
2: It's Jonesy and Amanda driving you home for Jam Nation.
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0: Hi there, it's Jonesy and Amanda driving you home.
1: How fast can this thing go?
2: Faster than the speed of light.
3: Jonesy and Amanda's
4: Fast Five.
0: We're into the Fast Five. I just want to clear up what I said before. Circle Game is a totally different album from Joni Mitchell. Tapestry was Carole King.
5: I knew that. You don't have to clear it up.
0: I just felt that, was, you know, Circle Game's a great song.
5: But is that All My Life?
0: No, that's Harry Chapin.
5: But then what's Circle Game? It's I've looked at life.
0: No, that's
5: from
0: both sides now.
5: Yeah, so what's Circle Game?
0: Circle Game is... And the seasons, they go round and round, and the painted ponies go up and down.
5: That wasn't in Love, actually, was
0: no,
5: it?
0: No, yes, I know that.
5: Oh, have you said anything that's correct?
0: Well, it takes a big man to admit when he's wrong.
5: Yeah.
0: I'm not a big man.
5: We don't have time for you to do all the
0: Brett has joined us in Darwin. Hello, Brett.
6: Hey, how you going, guys?
0: Very well.
5: Hi, Brett.
0: Brett, what sort of car do you drive?
6: It's a little Honda.
0: What's it? Yeah.
6: It's a Honda Jazz.
0: Oh, the Honda Jazz. Well, $250 worth of fuel, you'll be able to, drive from the Territory to Sydney and back.
6: That'll do me a whole year.
0: Easy.
5: Nice work, Brett. Now, let's see how we can go here. We're playing Monster Mash.
7: Let's kick off this Monster Mash.
8: Yeah, let's make it
5: up. One of these songs is Super Freak by Rick James. What's the other song, Brett?
9: Okay.

0: make one mistake.
1: Do you know what it is?
2: Sounds like Psycho Killer.
1: Yes, yeah. It is by the Talking Heads. Oh, okay.
0: Approximately, Brett, how many objects are in the British Museum's collection? This is multiple choice, or you could just swing it.
1: No, given the multiple choice.
0: A, 80,000. B, 800,000. Or C, 8 million.
1: How many objects in the British Museum?
2: Whoa, there's a lot of those funny people over there. So I'd go 8 million, I think.
1: It is 8 million.
0: Brett, you nailed that.
1: And would you like to catalogue all of them while we're waiting?
0: There'd be a few taxidermied animals there.
1: Oh, they're my favourites. Question 4. Which popular Japanese food consists of salted soybeans still in their pods? Yum.
2: Oh, you've got me on that one, guys. Sorry.
1: Oh, Brett, it's so nice to talk to you.
0: We could have seen you here in your little Honda Jazz.
1: If you drive past, give us a toot and a wave.
0: Tim has joined us.
1: Hello, Tim.
0: In Kenthurst. Hello, Tim.
3: Hi, how are you?
1: Very good. Well. If you're eating Japanese food and you get a little bowl of salted soybeans still in their pods, what's it called?
3: Look, first of all, it's called a mistake because I wouldn't have ordered that. but technically, I think you would call it edamame.
1: Yes, yeah, edamame. Would. You don't like them, Tim.
3: I am not a fan at all.
1: Really?
0: I kind of like them.
1: I love them.
0: I like watching someone eating all the leftover casings by accident.
1: Yeah, I know.
0: They've already been eaten, mate.
1: Oh, no. You've all done that. Question 5, Tim. This is where you can get the fuel voucher. Are you ready? What major tennis tournament is currently underway?
3: That would be the French Open.
1: The French
0: there
1: Open, you've done it.
0: Congratulations to you, Tim. What sort of car do you drive? We didn't ask you.
3: I drive a Toyota Tarago.
0: Oh, Tarago. Old school Tarago.
3: Yeah, we call it the party bus. We get the kids in the back and, you know, we go roaming around. Wonderful vehicle.
0: They're great. You know, you can you might be able to pick up Cold Chisel in that. They used to travel around in the Tarago.
3: Oh, you can fit plenty in the boot. Yeah. And believe me, we've done it. And the thing will just never die. It's an amazing thing.
0: They've got a pretty gutsy 2-litre engine as well.
3: Yeah, the amount that we can tow with it, it's unbelievable at times.
0: Mandy, you want to wait in?
1: I know. Jonesy's deliberately asking car questions, Tim, because he knows that... I flounder.
0: I just have one more question
1: for the
0: viewers at home, Tim. What colour is it?
3: It's white.
0: Oh, it's
3: well,
0: a white.
3: It's meant to be white, but it's meant to be white, but it's generally dirty. So,
0: good. Tim, congratulations. You've won the Jam Pack $250 fuel voucher. Feel free to put premium in it. None of that E10 stuff.
3: Absolutely. Thank you so much. That's amazing.
1: Thanks,
0: good on you, Tim.
1: Bye. Have a good weekend.
0: Take it easy. And if you would like to play the Fast Five, easy, jonesydemand.com.au. 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

0: couple of seasons of this. It's been massively successful. Stuff the British stole. For example, in previous series, he's spoken about what we used to call the Elgin marbles, now known as the Parthenon marbles. When you think of marbles, you think of little round things you flip across the floor. These are sculptures that were along the Parthenon.
1: Yes.
0: And Lord Elgin in the early 1800s took them to Britain, just hacked them off, took them to Britain. There's half of them still in the British Museum, half of them still in Greece. And so still to this day, a giant standoff.
1: Why didn't the Greeks stop them?
0: Well, the English are saying they were taken fairly and squarely. The Greeks are saying they were removed while the country was under foreign rule, so it doesn't count. It wasn't
1: a fair
0: deal.
1: Who was in charge of Greece in the 1800s?
0: Don't know, but this is a question that's with a lot of this stuff, is that it calls into account colonialism, marauderism, that's a word I've just made up. Who owns history? Who gets to keep the spoils? And now more
1: because the Germans, they nicked a bunch of stuff.
0: And more,
1: like from Egypt.
0: Original countries are asking for their stuff back. This is one he's also covered, is the Koh-i-Noor diamond. This is an extraordinary diamond that was set in the crown of Queen Elizabeth, the Queen Mother. Would have been heavy on her head after a few gins.
1: I know this. I know the story of this.
0: Yes. Well, the diamond itself, the Koh-i-Noor means mountain of light.
1: Mm.
0: And here's the story as to how the English got it. It's one of the most famous diamonds in the world, and the story centres around a 10-year-old boy who was basically the last ruler of the Sikh Empire. The British took over his kingdom. He was separated from his mum. He's put under British control. So as part of the treaty, he handed over the diamond. And so the English still say, oh, it was a fair deal. And people are saying, yeah, what? He's a
1: the kid.
0: The
1: kid was 10.
0: Yeah, the kid's 10. He might give you a chup-a-chup and that'd be about it.
1: Here's a PS4 the equivalent.
0: I've just been reading some of the details of this diamond. The British actually halved it because it's now a better cut, more pure diamond, but it's half the size it was when they first found it or first got it. It's 105 carats and a regular engagement ring is around 1 to 2 carats.
1: Wow.
0: Let me tell you how heavy it is. This is after it's been cut in half and all its dimensions, because I'm not good at this. Tell me what you think.
1: Mm-hmm.
0: It's about 21 grams. It's 6.5 centimetres long, 3.2 centimetres wide, 1.3 centimetres deep. Is that like a block of cheese? How big's that? I can see it in the picture here on a tiara or a crown.
1: Yeah, it's a fairly big diamond. It would be as big as a wristwatch.
0: Right, as the face of a wristwatch. Yeah, wow.
1: It depends which wristwatch, though. Like bigger than you've got an Apple Watch, that one that you yell at all the time.
0: But the one, say, one of those big faced men's watches.
1: Yeah.
0: Not men with a big face.
1: But you see,
0: the watch has a big face.
1: You see Hemsy advertising him at the airport next to the spinal guy.
0: That's right.
1: Yeah.
0: So is the watch the size of a mattress or not? I'm very confused.
1: What about Mr. Yawn? Where's he in all of this?
0: Anyway, Mark Fennell is going to be joining us to talk about what's new, what else the British have stolen. Is there a list? Tell us more.
1: That's coming up. It's Jonesy and Amanda driving you home for Jam Nation.
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1: It's Jonesy and Amanda driving you home.
2: Did you watch the last season of Stuff the British Stole? This is a brilliant, brilliant show. A gazillion people have watched this on the ABC and iView. It's a great show hosted by our friend Mark Fennell. It deep dives into the sometimes bizarre and incredible stories behind some of the most remarkable objects in the world's museums. Where have they come from? That's a bit sus. Where'd they get that? Well, season 3 is starting next week, and we thought we'd get Mark himself in for a chat. Mark Fennell, hello.
1: Here he is.
3: Hello. How are you both?
1: We are very,
3: amazingly, they still let me into the UK. It really is.
1: Yeah.
2: Well, that's a shock.
1: Because wouldn't they be saying, well, the Germans nicked a lot of stuff too?
3: Well, it's funny because I get that a lot, and I understand it. You know, the Romans stole things, Genghis Khan stole things. But, you know, the fact of the matter is we don't start Parliament with Hail Caesar, and Genghis Khan's not on our coins. So that's why we always start with the British Empire, because one way or the other, love them, hate them, I love the Brits and I love the UK, but that is the empire that has mostly shaped us, which is why we look at that history.
2: I know most people by now know about, I'm glad we call them the Parthenon marbles and not the Elgin marbles. That's one that people instantly know, hey, the English nicked that. What's some of the other stuff you're covering this season?
3: Well, this season has got lots of fun ones. So it turns out the English flag itself may have been stolen from a town in Italy. Ooh. And the mayor of that town has actually wrote a letter to the Queen, the dearly departed Queen, demanding back pay for the flag.
2: Wow.
3: There's also the story of how Captain Cook died. So Captain Cook, most people may or may not know that he died in Hawaii, but actually he nicked something. He and his men nicked something a little bit before he died, and it may in fact be one of the reasons why they killed him.
1: Oh.
3: And the very first episode, which is starting next week, was actually one of my all-time favourite stories, which is tea. I mean, we think of tea as being iconically British, but they actually sent this botanist undercover in a disguise into China to find the tea leaves and then smuggle them out and then send them to India where they made their plantation. So, like, it's some very dark stories, it's some very fun stories, and also a lot of very cheeky stories as well.
1: I would love to have known what that disguise was.
3: Oh, okay. So it is, you know, the cliche image of a Chinese
2: hat
3: and the hat and the long but ponytail. Seriously, so that is what he did, and he went through and he just tried to tell people, "Well, I'm just a nobleman from the other, you know, the next county over." He was from Scotland, and I think everybody just looked at him and went, "Well, I mean, I've never seen the next kingdom over. Maybe that's just what they look like."
1: So, what did he say? Hurro, laddie.
3: Yeah, I mean, apparently he had to work quite hard at not speaking, so he had servants talk for him. That was partly why he pretended to be a noble, so that nobody would talk to him, instead talk to his servants. But his whole thing was to go in there, and it was illegal for foreigners to be that deep into China. He was under threat of death, this Scottish gardener, essentially, and he smuggled tea leaves, tea plants, out of China.
2: But, you know, they couldn't pin anything on them because of the ponytail. He must be Chinese.
1: Mark, it's always great to talk to you. Stuff the British Stole. It's next Tuesday, 8 o'clock on ABC and iView. Mark Fennell, thank you for joining us.
3: Thanks, Jonesy. Thanks, Amanda.
1: It's Jonesy and Amanda driving you home for Jam Nation.
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16: Hi there, I'm Brett Mack with your local news first. Work is underway on the new Ballarat Intermodal Freight Hub linking local industry to the rail network. The project is expected to handle about 15,000 containers a year and support grain transport for the new George Weston Foods flour facility and CHS Broadbent. Around 100 construction jobs are anticipated, with works including 3 kilometres of new track. The Ring Road level crossing will be decommissioned. The hub is due for completion in late 2026 and forms part of the Ballarat West employment zone. Finishing touches are being put on a major new public artwork at Lake Wendouree, celebrating the Black Swan as a cultural icon of Ballarat. Kunawara, created by Wadawurrung artist Kate James, reflects the cultural significance and symbolism of the swan on country. The piece highlights themes of protection, strength and connection, particularly for Wadawurrung women. The sculpture will be officially unveiled during NAIDOC Week in July at the North Gardens Indigenous Sculpture Park. 14 Ballarat Dragon Boat paddlers boarded a plane bound for the remote northwest of Australia yesterday to take on an epic challenge. They'll take part in a 55-kilometre paddle along the Ord River with 7 other crews from around the country.
17: And we go from the Argyle Dam down to Lily Lagoon. And the race, it's not a race, it's a marathon and more an endurance event.
16: Golden Dragons paddler Ian Kemp speaking there. Updating sport, and a watch party is being set up to follow the exploits of one of Ballarat's most well-known racing exports. Henry Dwyer, trained as Fura, is returning to Royal Ascot in the early hours of June 16, our time. It's being promoted as Ballarat versus the world, as Fura's biggest win to date, the King Charles III Stakes in June 2024. That's the latest in your local news.
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18: Harrison Prepeer with a check of the latest. The Prime Minister continuing to defend his government's contentious tax package, saying it's about time someone had the ticket to make the difficult decisions. His government's first round of tax reforms, including changes to negative gearing and the capital gains tax, have now passed the lower house, despite promising at the election they wouldn't be touched. Anthony Albanese telling Sky they simply had to change their position.
19: He understood that there would be criticism of that. But what we couldn't afford to do is to sit back and say, well, you know, we're in a position to do something about this. We know that it's an issue, but we're going to just stand still.
18: China threatening major tariff hike on Australian beef. Exporters warn they could be slugged with an extra 55% hike if shipments exceed the 205,000-tonne annual cap. Beijing says the move is to protect local producers. A potential breakthrough in Lebanon, with US President revealing he's been in contact with Hezbollah. Donald Trump says discussion discussions with the Iranian backed group centered on a possible ceasefire.
20: Lebanon's been under attack for so many years and always like an underdog, and it would be really nice if it could end. And I spoke to Bibi Netanyahu about that, and I speak to them about it, and I actually spoke to Hezbollah about it, and I think progress is made.
18: And Australia's greenhouse gas emissions have dropped to their lowest levels since the pandemic. It's been driven by clean energy replacing fossil fuels and a drop in transport emissions year on year.
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18: Re-energised Western Bulldogs get another crack at the high-flying Hawks tonight at the MCG. The Dogs soundly beaten back in gather round, and coach Luke Beveridge says they need to slow Hawthorn's quick attack.
22: What the teams that play against Hawthorn would say coming out of games when those deeper forwards are kicking a lot of goals, it's how heavily they're going to rely on the 17 in front of that key defender. And we're no different. So we've got to get that right up the ground.
18: And the Storm and Knights to resume NRL action next hour at Amy Park.
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25: 3BA weather.
26: We're getting down to 6 tonight, heading for 14 tomorrow with a shower or two. Cloudy for Sunday and 14, and a cloudy Monday as well and 13.
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28: 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Yeah, personal friend.
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32: 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That's what the J stands for.
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34: Jonesy and Amanda are here.
1: It's showtime. It's Friday. Long weekend ahead. I know that you're worried about your driving into work today.
2: I wasn't worried until you freaked me out. What I've suggested, why don't we just have double demerits all year so I don't get this rush of anxiety when you remind me.
1: Ain't nobody got time for double demerits, do you think?
2: Well, ain't nobody got time for that. Today's the last watch we have to give away. We've got this amazing Citizen watch worth over $3,000. I was suggesting Sovereign Citizen as some way of giving
1: so
2: it away.
1: So you could call through from your doomsday prepper bunker.
2: Yeah. And that no one liked that idea. How about this one? Citizen Kane.
1: Watch.
2: Instead of Citizen Watch, Citizen Kane watch.
1: Okay.
2: You get a watch and you get a cane.
1: Okay.
2: What do you think?
1: I think ain't nobody got time for that because I've got no time for any of the things that you just said.
2: All right. Well, coming up, you'll have the chance to win the very last Citizen watch we have, as I said, valued at over $3,000.
1: Also, something you want to put to the pub test, it involves something that you've been involved with. In fact, you've featured on the cover of
2: Rolling Stone.
1: Big and bouncy.
2: We're talking about magazines. Apparently, they're making a comeback.
1: That's coming up. It's Jonesy and Amanda driving you home for Jam Nation.
37: Jonesy and Amanda.
38: Making the drive home fun. Yeah. And HR nervous. Jonesy and Amanda.
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0: day, a limited edition Citizen Atissa watch worth over $3,000 could be yours. To get a part of this action, jonesydemander.com.au. Although today is the last day we're doing this, but the benefits of being on jonesydemander.com.au speaks for themselves.
1: We've been asking you what you don't have time for, and every day our favourite story gets, a, as you say, Brendan, a limited edition Citizen watch.
0: We have three finalists this afternoon.
1: Can I read them?
0: First up, we have Rebecca.
1: Yes, Rebecca said she went to Melbourne for a job interview. It was all okay until a baby on the plane vomited all over her crisp white shirt and blazer. She said she just had to sit there smiling and laugh it off like it wasn't a disaster. As soon as she landed, rushed off the plane, trying to fix it, went to grab a new shirt. By the time she finally got herself sorted and to the interview, she was late, flustered and in shambles. As she said,
2: "Ain't nobody got time for that."
0: Coming up next,
1: it's Mitchell, who says click and collect trolleys at the supermarket. They're everywhere. They take up so much space. Get out of my way. I'm trying to get a Coke, no sugar.
2: Ain't nobody got time for that.
0: And finally, Todd.
1: Todd says, I don't have time to rename a group chat. 7 kgs of pumpkin was an inside joke from 8 years ago. Sure, I'm the butt of that joke, but the name was chosen and it shall remain.
0: Well,
2: ain't nobody got time for that.
0: Three worthy winners.
1: So good.
0: But there can be only one, and it is Rebecca.
3: Oh, wow. Oh, my God. Thank you so much.
0: That's you, Rebecca.
1: The big question, Rebecca. Did you get the job?
3: I did not.
1: Oh, oh no.
0: What sort of job were you going for?
3: Architectural job, yeah.
0: Whoa.
1: So you turn up with a bit of spew on you. Did you manage to change your shirt?
3: I did. I managed to change the shirt, but I still kind of stunk and, I was not in good spirits.
1: And you would have smelled like old Parmesan. That's what baby spew kind of smells like. Oh, but has your career gone on to greater things since then, Rebecca?
3: Yes, I've got a job now.
0: Oh, okay, good on you. Rebecca, congratulations.
3: Thank you so much. I really appreciate it. I love you guys on Drive. So
1: aren't you wonderful?
0: Well,
1: Thank you, Rebecca.
0: We love you, loving us on Drive. You have won the Citizen Atessa Super Titanium Excellence Japan-made precision powered by EcoDrive Innovation. Like you, Rebecca. Thank you.
3: Thank you. Thank you, guys.
0: Good work. And the benefits, jonesydemander.com.au. 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
2: Ain't nobody got time for that.
0: It's Jonesy Demander driving you home for Jam Nation.
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5: 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When it comes to the greatest music, we mean songs like this.

0: Jonesy and Amanda driving you home this Friday, just before the long weekend. For some, not for everyone, but bearing in mind double demerits wherever you might be.
1: Oh, great.
0: Amanda's suddenly saying, oh, that's right. They've kicked in, haven't they? Let's get on down to the Jonesy and Amanda Arms friend for the pub test.
2: The pub test.
3: Pub test.
2: Does not pass the pub test.
3: Pub test.
2: Pub test. Does it pass the pub test?
3: Pub test.
4: Yeah, the pub test.
2: Doesn't pass the sniff test. Stop it. It's not helpful.
1: Let me ask you this. Do you still buy magazines?
0: I still write for a magazine. Live to Ride magazine, out monthly, and I subscribe to it, and I enjoy it.
1: Is that the only... Did you used to buy more magazines than that?
0: I used to buy Mad magazine as a kid.
1: Did you read more magazines?
0: I used to read a lot of magazines. I'd read The New Idea or The Woman's Day, those types of mags. And when I go into my local newsagents, I always have a thumb through the magazine.
1: They must love you for that. They love that.
0: They always say to me, they say, it's not a library.
1: You can't buy Nave anymore, Brendan.
0: Oh, the good old days.
1: The reason I mention magazines is that I've been reading this article, magazines are becoming cool again. Magazines drifted off. No one was buying magazines, but the magazines people are buying now, because people are getting their content online. But people, this is the kind of magazines people are buying are things of special interest, like beautiful coffee table magazines and things that you'd normally have your Pinterest shots on. So it's almost like a mood board. People are buying these magazines digital, physically cutting out images they like from them and creating mood boards from them, going back to doing all of that. Magazines, as they say, are becoming interesting again. People are slowing down in all walks of life. People are meeting online, creating friendships, intentionally consuming less social media. So magazines are making a return. So leaving them on a coffee table, saving references physically, writing stuff down, cutting things out. As I say, the cool kids are no longer saving inspiration digitally. They're doing this in a magazine.
0: Well, it's like records. Records went out, now they've come back in. Magazines could be the same thing.
1: Magazines are expensive. Yeah. So maybe if you just buy one great magazine that you've saved up for.
0: What's that one you always buy with Oprah on the cover all the time?
1: Is it Vanity Fair?
0: Yeah, it costs a fortune. It's like $17.
1: Yeah, no, Oprah's always on the cover of a magazine called Oprah.
0: Where's she?
1: Easy mistake to make, Brendan.
0: Or Weight Watchers or one of those ones.
1: Yeah.
0: Yeah, I like magazines. I write for magazines. I think they're great. And I knew that there was a time when they would come back. You know, because like...
1: I've given up on magazines. I have been buying no magazines for so long.
0: What about when you're on the cover of TV Week?
1: I didn't even buy Vanity Fair, which was the one I would always buy.
0: When
1: you're
0: on the cover of TV Week, we all had to go out and buy five copies each.
1: Especially when the Logies were on. Yeah. Go and fill out that form.
0: Rip out that form so Amanda wins.
1: We're going to put this to the pub test. Magazines. Do they pass the pub test? Are you buying magazines?
0: I say yay. It's Jonesy and Amanda driving you home for Jam Nation.
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1: A great afternoon on the roads around town for your Friday. No collisions or breakdowns. As we run out of Melbourne, the Westgate Freeway still has a heavy run out of the city. The Ring Road slowing through the Deer Park Bypass, which is banked up from the Ring Road to Hopkins Road on the Western Freeway. 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That's the latest 3BA traffic.
0: Ballarat's 3BA. More of the greatest songs like this.

0: It's Jonesy and Amanda driving you home. It's Friday. Let's get on down to the Jonesy and Amanda rounds for the pub test.
1: The pub test.
2: Pub test.
1: Does not pass the pub test.
2: Pub test.
1: Pub test.
2: Does it pass the pub test?
1: Pub test.
2: Yeah, the pub test.
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1: Stop it. 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
0: Magazines. Do they pass the pub test?
4: They've fallen by the wayside because a lot of the information you used to get in your magazine, you'd rely on your magazine for, you can now just get online.
0: Mm.
4: All the gossip stuff, the relationship information you're looking for, all that kind of stuff. But they're saying that magazines are starting to make a comeback. The kind of magazines in particular are the magazines that people look for styling mm-hmm. ideas, either it's fashion or for home renovation, that kind of stuff. Instead of using a Pinterest board on your phone, people are going back to the glossy magazine.
0: Yeah.
4: And putting it on the coffee table.
0: Yeah. And as I said before, I like going into my local newsagent and just perusing the magazines. You've got so many different varieties now, from crocheting to guns and ammo to boats
4: to
0: motorbikes.
4: Bouncy.
0: Well, they don't have – that's the thing, though, I was saying. They don't have the magazines anymore, the girly magazines. They don't exist anymore. You know, you've got to go online, but now you've got to put all your details down online so you can't – where are you supposed to get good old-fashioned pornography?
4: Where are you
0: from?
4: Going to do it?
0: I'm just asking for a friend.
4: And your newsagent would love the fact that you go through and just look through every single magazine.
0: Matt and Jackie, they always say, well, it's not a library, mate.
4: As if you're going to do that crochet. So this is what we're asking you. Magazines, do they pass the pub test?
5: I reckon they do. Bring them back. Great part of my childhood. I remember K-Zone would take it to the shelves. It was devastating. And if you bring magazines back, everyone who's been saving their coffee tables for 15 years will have something to put on them.
6: Oh, look, these days, I think they're a little bit outdated, to be honest. The amount you have to pay for them, I think, they've done their dash and it's time to move on.
7: They are a bit expensive and I think they were a bit outdated with the internet. However, there's nothing better than buying one to take on the plane to read while you're going on a flight somewhere. It's so good. That's when you catch up with all the goss.
8: 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I have a lot of time reading magazines. Everyone's going online these days, so they're getting lazy. Pick up a magazine from your local newsagent. That's the way to go.
9: I think they're done. I think they're still so expensive when you can just get it for free on the internet. I'm not going to spend $20 on a fashion magazine when I can get the news instantly on my phone or on your show.
0: Yeah,
4: I'll tell you what, I just had a flashback when someone mentioned K-Zone. I used to buy that for my kids.
0: What about you on That's Life? I ate 5 kilos of butter and my husband left me.
4: Guess what happened next? My dog ate my underpants. You'll never guess what happened.
0: Thank you for all your calls. It's Jonesy and Amanda driving you home for Jam Nation.
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14: Hey, it's Sally Pearson. Another shock upset at the French Tennis Open overnight, with Polish qualifier Maya Flinska stunning Deanna Schneider in straight sets. She'll square off with Russian 8th seed Mira Andreeva in tomorrow's final. The Matildas are gearing up for the start of their two-match series against Mexico, with Game 1 kicking off in Newcastle tomorrow night. And pole vaulter Nina Kennedy has finished second at the Rome Diamond League in her second meet back from hamstring surgery. Kennedy jumping 4 metres 80, equaling her season best.
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0: Hobart's 3BA.
1: Hello there, it's Jonesy and Amanda driving you home this Friday, the 5th of June.
2: There's a rising star politician in Nigeria, I think he is. Yes, he's in Nigeria. He's been
1: is
2: going
1: he a prince?
2: No.
1: Because I sent him some funds.
2: Oh, did you?
1: Yeah.
2: Oh, and did he just let it go at that? Just ask for money once and then never bothered
1: I'm
2: you again?
1: I'm optimistic because he did say that he would marry me.
2: Yeah.
1: If I just send him $50,000.
2: Yeah, and then, you know, you send the 50, as I did,
1: yeah.
2: And then he said, oh, I've had a bit of a setback, and I must have a different prince to the one you've been sending money to. Let me tell you about this politician. This guy, his name is, and I'm going to say his name correctly, Mahmoud Sadis Baba.
1: Yep.
2: 30 years old, but he stands, I've seen a photo of him standing with the other officials, and he's sort of not much bigger than their waist.
1: Mm.
2: And he said he has been born with a small stature as a result of hereditary dwarfism.
1: Oh, okay. Yeah.
2: So he's 30 years old, and people think that's incredible. What a resilient person. This is all about inclusion. And I've got pictures of him here in his robes, and he's doing all his officialdom. And he says, it's from the people. People call me to serve them, and I will serve. Two women have even publicly proposed marriage to him.
1: Oh, really?
2: He's the hottest thing going.
1: It's happening for him.
2: This 30-year-old guy.
1: Yeah, nice.
2: Until it's
1: He's a doer.
2: Until it's been revealed he's in fact not a 30-year-old person with dwarfism.
1: No.
2: He's just a little short kid.
1: He's a kid.
2: He's not much over the age of 10.
1: Right.
2: He's short because he's a kid.
1: So he just got in there.
2: He just got in there. This story is extraordinary. He's been unmasked online. As it said, the story took an unusual turn, do you think, when passports belonging to him surfaced online revealing his real age. He's not 30 years old.
1: He's 10.
2: He's not much over 10. Do you know how they finally discovered what had been going on?
1: Because he's 10.
2: At his inauguration, yes. This is who he requested to be the entertainer.
3: Fruit salad, yummy, yummy. Fruit salad.
1: Dead giveaway.
2: Yeah. And his first papers he signed, his first orders, fruit McDonald's salad. For everyone.
1: It's Jonesy and Amanda driving you home for Jam Nation.
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12: Hi there, I'm Brett Mack with your local news first. Between midnight Thursday morning and 8:30 this morning, SES volunteers statewide were called to almost 300 requests for assistance, including 120 for trees down, 70 for flood, and almost 60 for building damage. The Moorabbin unit was the busiest with 16 calls for assistance, followed by Ballarat with 14, Hobsons Bay and Warrnambool with 12 each, and Heidelberg and Sorrento with 11 each. Thankfully, we have much calmer and drier conditions today. At least one Ballarat councillor says he's not a fan of the city seeking to apply the small lot housing code in Alfred and West and Lucas. The move would allow homes to be built on lots smaller than 300 square metres without the need for a planning permit. Councillor Jim Rinaldi saying personally he thinks it simply doesn't allow enough space for items like rubbish and recycling bins.
13: Now my question is on us on the night is, okay, so everybody's got four bins. So that's 3 metres long for the bins to line up. You need about another 500 to 600 mil in the width. So I'm just wondering how this is all going to fit in, Brett. Just my question.
12: Melbourne Cup winning jockey Michelle Payne has put her Ballarat horse training farm on the market. Michelle purchased the property called Nottingham Farm back in 2013. It sits on over 16 hectares, has a 3-bedroom house, a cabin, horse boxes and yards, and direct access to the Ballarat Turf Club. It's anticipated to sell for close to $3 million. Updating sport, and Western Bulldogs AFLW players have paid a visit to young patients at the Ballarat Base Hospital. The players spent time in the Grampians Health Children's Ward as part of their annual community camp, meeting families and staff. The Dogs will next be in Ballarat for an AFLW clash with the Saints on October the 3rd. That's the latest in your local news.
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14: Hi there, it's Harrison Preeb. The PM is refusing to apologise to voters for backflipping on major tax reforms. The first round of changes to negative gearing and the capital gains tax passing the lower house. Anthony Albanese telling Sky News they're necessary.
15: I'm not interested in word games, Andrew, and I don't think Australian people are either. They will make a judgment. Part of the judgment will be, of course, about when governments change positions, but on the merits of what we are doing.
14: The Coalition has questioned One Nation's ability after Barnaby Joyce ran a policy mishap during a TV interview. The MP said migrants wouldn't be forced to sell their own homes under a One Nation policy on housing and immigration, despite initially indicating so. On Sky, Nationals leader Matt Canavan says it's a bit concerning.
16: It's just one interview and we all make mistakes. But it doesn't give you a lot of confidence if their policy position is changing mid-interview on something as important as this.
14: Australia's beef exports to China could be hit with a hefty tariff if shipments exceed new quotas. Beijing introducing limits to protect its farmers and producers. The Aussie annual beef import level set at 205,000 tonnes. China warning exporters they're approaching the threshold and risk being hit with an extra 55% tariff. And Bondi terror attack hero Ahmed El Ahmed has broken down in tears while defending allegations he assaulted his own father. The 44-year-old says he's never been violent and never laid a hand on his dad. He says it's over money, claiming his dad and brothers want some of his GoFundMe donations.
9: Metrol. Better service, better advice, better building solutions.
14: Hawthorn and the Western Bulldogs to resume round 13 of the AFL tonight at the MCG, while the Raiders and the Roosters ready to rumble in tonight's NRL encounter. Canberra needing a win to stay within reach of the top eight, and coach Ricky Stewart says every game is vital.
17: Yeah, it doesn't matter who we play. It's there each week, that's a good matchup. It's such a tight competition.
14: And Alexander Zverev and Jakub Bencic to meet in tonight's semi-final at the French Open.
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22: We're getting down to 6 tonight, heading for 14 tomorrow with a shower or two. Cloudy for Sunday and 14, and a cloudy Monday as well and 13.
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1: You know what I like about Friday?
2: Tell me.
1: I get to see your smiling face on a Friday. We have a few cheeky beers. But I love Friday because we have the Friday Feels session, or FFS.
2: We've had some amazing performers, and I'm so excited about today's performer.
1: Well, what can you say that hasn't already been said about Amber Lawrence? 6 Golden Guitar Awards.
2: She performs at the Coogee Carols, which often I host at Christmas, and watching her sing up close, she's got the most incredible voice.
1: She is extraordinary. And her songs, they go to show how good she is. What about Good Girls?
40: And Good Girls go.
1: Like I'm in Nashville.
2: What about Outrageous? I love this one.
41: I guess I'm stubborn like that. Call it outrageous, courageous.
1: Okay, I'll courageous. See you're outrageous and raise you a Sing Me Home.
41: I don't feel so alone when the lights go low. It's a long, long road, but you sing me home.
2: She's got a new album and a new single, and she's going to be performing for us next.
1: That's coming up. 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
1: We are back for another round of our Friday Feels sessions.
2: FFS.
1: This week, I'm so excited. We are joined by six-time Golden Guitar winner, one of the country's most beloved country singers. Her name is Amber Lawrence. I've had the joy of watching Amber perform up close and personal a number of times. Jones, you're in for a treat. Here she is, the fabulous Amber Lawrence.
0: Yay! Look at you go.
3: Hello.
0: You are so good.
3: Well, I finally said hello, but thanks.
1: So far, so good,
3: yeah,
1: Amber.
3: Doing well.
0: We were just talking about your back catalogue, but your songs just, there's such a joy to them.
3: Thank you. Yeah, I mean, look, I'm the country singer that grew up in Mascot, so the joy comes from surprising people with that Dak story, you know, how did that happen? And I just love what I get to do. See Australia. Being a country singer means I get to write songs that mean something most of the time. And it's, yeah, it's really joyful.
0: Actually, how do you do that? And when you're a young person, country music really in Australia wasn't what we have now. It was pretty much Slim Dusty.
1: And as, you know, I've got one of your caps here and you're quoted as saying, you can admit you like country music. Amber Lawrence established 2004. You were there before this new wave of popularity hit.
3: Yes, I was cool before country was cool.
1: Yeah, and that's right.
3: It was 2004. That's not when I was born, sadly, but that was when I stumbled upon country music and went to Tamworth in a talent quest with this sort of dream that a song that I'd written could connect with people. And from that moment on, it's been 21 years of Tamworths and just, you know, finding a way to make a career in country music. Back then, it certainly wasn't cool, and now it is, and everyone's saying, has it all changed? And I'm like, oh, well, we still drive around Australia and take our music to the regions.
1: Yeah. I love that. What I also love about country music, and it sounds like that's what you love too, is the storytelling. You get a good story in a country song. Remember the joke used to be, you play it backwards and your truck doesn't break down, your dog's alive and your wife hasn't left you.
3: That's right.
1: But that's the old school country, isn't it?
3: Yeah. I mean, it's still anything that happens in your life can certainly be written into a country song. And I've used definitely elements of my own life and then you steal it from other people's lives. You know, when your life's just a little bit boring, you've got to listen in on conversations and write
1: it
3: out.
1: Do you say to your friends, don't worry, this bit's kind of silence, but other bits, can I nick that?
3: I'd say nothing. Then they can work out whether it's about them or not.
0: It's easier to beg forgiveness than ask permission. That's Cowgirl to me. So we've heard three of your other songs just before. And now, this is the first time we're playing this on our show. Here it is.

0: I like that.
1: So good.
0: What do you call it, that progression? Mm. And then you're whistling.
2: That's me.
0: And in the film clip, it's so hard to whistle because you look a bit strange when you whistle, but you managed to pull off a whistle.
2: I don't know, but you just told me I look strange when I whistle. But
0: No.
1: He means they as in normal people.
0: Largely when you see Roger Whittaker whistling away. Actually, he was pretty good at it. No. But people whistling it's not a good look. Amber managed to nail it.
1: Oh, I'm intrigued by this, though. You didn't know you could sing until you're in year 11? That's 16.
2: Yeah,
1: you
2: that's
1: didn't know
2: right.
1: you could sing?
2: No, I didn't know at all. And I was into athletics and sport. And then I was thinking about it today. The turning point was I broke my foot at 16 and I couldn't go in the athletics carnival. So I auditioned for the school musical. And that's when there's a fair bit of confidence involved in thinking, oh, cool, I can just sing now.
0: Yeah, right.
2: But that's sort of when I found out I had a tone and a vocal ability.
1: So you opened your mouth and this incredible sound came out. And everyone went, wow, including you. You went, wow.
2: Yeah, kind of like that. But I didn't do anything with it after that at 16. Then I went to university and it was karaoke at uni that I rediscovered. And your friends are like, you can sing. So that's when I, at around 21, decided to get some singing lessons. And, I was working a normal job by day in the finance department at Qantas. Mm. And then singing on the weekends and writing songs. And lucky for me, I did get dumped at the age of about 22, so like you said.
1: Gave you some heartbreak to write about.
0: There's some material.
1: What was your karaoke song?
2: It was a Shania Twain song, of course. Yeah. Man, I Feel Like a Woman.
0: Of course. You've come here bearing guitar and guitarist.
2: Yes.
0: And you're going to be performing an AC/DC song for us. I don't want to give too much away. But I'm very excited about this particular track. So we'll take a little break and you can set up and do all your vocal exercises and stuff.
2: And whistle.
0: Yeah. See, look at that. It looks fine.
2: It's when they pause the screen on the wrong movement.
0: Amber Lawrence coming up with an AC/DC song. It's Jonesy and Amanda driving you home for Jam Nation.
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0: Here it is, 10 questions, 60 seconds on the clock. You could pass if you don't know an answer. We'll come back to that question if time permits. You get all the questions right, $1,000 coming your way.
4: You can make it $2,000 if you choose by answering a bonus question, but it is double or nothing. It's already, $1,000's already gone off.
0: It's happened this week. Will it happen for Mark of Sheffield?
4: Hi, Mark.
5: Hello, how you going?
0: Good.
4: Very well, thank you.
0: What's going on in the world of you, mate?
5: Oh, not much. I'm unemployed at the moment, but I'm looking for... been looking for a job and that thing, you know, happy working a job.
4: Well, let's give an ad. Let's do an ad for you, Mark.
0: Yeah, what can you do?
4: In Tasmania. What kind of job are you after?
5: I'm going to work in a hospital.
0: Okay.
5: In a theatre. In theatre.
4: Oh. As a nurse?
5: No, as a theatre orderly.
0: All right.
4: Okay.
0: I thought you were going to say as a doctor.
5: No, I know a few.
0: Yeah, right.
4: All right.
0: Well, come on. So someone in Tasmania, give Mark a job. Would you travel far? You don't want to leave Sheffield, but would you travel further if it suited you?
5: Oh, no, I only moved down here from Queensland last year. So,
0: okay.
5: Yeah, okay.
0: So, well, we'll keep all your details.
4: Yeah, putting out good vibes for you, Mark. Let's see also what we can do for you here. 10 questions, 60 seconds. Pass is your friend. If you're not sure, say pass. We might have time to come back, okay?
5: Okay, okay.
4: Mark, good luck because here we go. Question number one, what day comes after Friday?
5: Saturday.
4: Question two, how many letters are in the word love?
5: Four.
4: Question three, what is frozen water called?
5: Ice.
4: Question four, which singer was known as the king of pop?
5: MJ.
4: Oh, yes. Question five, finish this, I spy with my little...
5: eye.
4: Question six, what's the name of Mickey Mouse's dog?
5: Pluto.
4: Question seven, which river runs through London?
5: The Thames.
4: Question eight, what type of vegetable is a King Edward?
5: Potato.
4: Question nine, which superhero is also called the Dark Knight?
5: Batman.
4: Question 10, in Greek mythology, who had venomous snakes in place of hair?
5: Medusa.
0: Oh, well.
4: Mark, how easy was that for you?
0: You nailed it, Mark. You nailed that.
4: Wow, Mark.
0: Wow.
4: Take a deep breath. Congratulations. Yeah.
5: Oh, thank you.
4: Mark, you've got $1,000, but here's where the music changes.
0: And you did that so well. You still had 20 seconds to go, Mark.
5: Oh, wow.
4: Here's what happens here, though, Mark. You can take $1,000, and I know you don't have a job at the moment. $1,000 would be so handy.
0: Yeah.
5: Yep.
4: But you can take that money and we say, congratulations, off you go. Or you can answer a bonus question for $2,000, but it's double or nothing. You have 6 seconds to answer a bonus question.
0: Yeah. It's a big deal, Mark.
4: What would you want to choose?
0: What do you want to do?
5: I'll go with the next question.
4: Oh!
0: You go, what,
4: okay,
0: really?
4: We're playing double or nothing.
0: I didn't even have to put on the tempting pants.
4: You've got them on for nothing.
0: I've got them on. So just so we're clear, Mark, if you get this wrong, you don't get anything.
4: You get a kiss on the neck from us and that's it, really.
5: Oh, that's okay. That's okay.
0: Well, Mark, I reckon you'll get this.
4: I like your style,
0: I reckon,
4: Mark.
0: You'll get this.
4: Mark, we have to put a timer on it.
0: Yep.
4: Ryan's pulling a face. You've got the timer set to go. 6 seconds to answer this question.
0: Here we go.
4: What number is the latest iPhone released by Apple?
5: I think it's the 18, I think.
4: Bugger! It's the 17.
5: 17.
4: Oh, 17. Mark.
5: Oh, well.
4: You know,
0: Mark.
4: I admire you so much for the way you played that. The good news is we're going to get you a job out of this. Someone's going to hear how amazing you are.
0: Maybe the iPhone people can give you something. Mark, I'm devastated.
5: First iPhone I ever had was an iPhone 3. And, now I'm Samsung, so yeah.
4: Sucko to them, Mark.
0: Mark, I'm so sorry.
4: I thought
0: you would have got that.
4: But hopefully the tide has turned on your job hunting and something might come for you.
5: No worries. Thank you, guys.
4: We've loved you, Mark.
0: Mark,
4: and
0: thank you.
4: Oh, this See game ya. Is
0: Take
4: a
0: it
4: cruel
0: easy.
4: Mistress.
0: Mark is happy as a clam.
4: Oh, I liked
0: We're
4: him.
0: More devastated than he is.
4: I know.
0: Hey, if you would like to register... For Instagram.
4: I'm just going
0: to
4: make more noises like that.
0: Jonesy Demander. You're not even using your mouth. JonesyDemander.com.au. It'll be back again on Monday. It's Jonesy Demander driving you home for Jam Nation.
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2: A furious debate Brett Mack has erupted after a self-confessed broccoli stalk severer admitted they break the trunk of the vegetable off before weighing it at the self-serve checkout to save money. 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
0: Hello there. It's Jonesy and Amanda driving you home. I'm still thinking about Mark in Instagram. He won the $1,000. Oh. He was there. And then the bonus question.
4: He knew the rules. He knew that he had 6 seconds to answer a bonus question.
0: I didn't even have to put the tempting pants on.
4: He was straight in saying, I want to do it. He knew the rules. 6 seconds to answer a bonus question. If he didn't get it, he got nothing. 6 seconds. Yep. To answer this question.
0: Here we go.
4: What number is the latest iPhone released by Apple?
5: I think it's the 18, I think.
4: Oh, bugger! It's the 17.
5: 17.
4: Oh,
5: 17.
0: Anyway, we straddle a lot of medias here at this radio station, and that's why Digital Jenna is here to cover all the bases. Honey,

0: had a birthday this
1: she
0: week.
1: She did. Yes. Happy birthday.
2: Thank you.
0: Just
2: Thank
0: yesterday.
2: You. Yes, yesterday.
1: What can we talk about your age?
2: Yeah, if you want.
1: Well, how old
0: Jones
1: are you?
0: Is the only person who curious. Asks people their ages.
2: I'm 33.
1: Oh, the year of our Lord and Bruce
2: yeah.
1: Lee.
2: Yeah.
1: Mm.
2: I'm still waiting for the iPhone you promised me.
1: Oh, the iPhone 18. Yeah, it's coming.
0: He's not going to give one to Mark and he's not going to give one to you, Jenny. You know that.
1: In other news.
2: Yeah, so it's been a huge week across the Jonesy and Amanda socials, and it all started with our love for the trending TikTok song at the moment about Puerto Rico.
0: Oh, yes.

0: I've been playing it nonstop. Are people liking it, Jenna?
1: Oh, yeah, everyone loves it. So our video of us dancing to the song, it's received close to 100,000 views.
0: How embarrassing.
1: And lots of love from our followers. Susie on Instagram writes, "You're not the only ones. I've loved it since I found it. Just a fun beat, words and music."
0: Mm-hmm.
1: However, a lot of people weren't happy with Jonesy being a spoil sport and not joining in. Yep.
0: Well, you were a curmudgeon.
2: No, I just don't want to dance away around looking like a fool. Okay.
1: Well, so, Kathy on TikTok, she wrote, "Jonesy is such a team player." Not.
2: Yeah. I'm not really a team player. So no. Fair assessment, Kathy.
1: Yeah, well said. Another post that's gained a lot of traction was when we posted an image of your car, Amanda, being jammed in by a scooter in a car spot.
0: Yeah.
1: It's received hundreds of comments on Facebook.
0: What are they saying, Jenna?
1: It riled a lot of people up.
0: My behalf or not?
1: No, well, kind of. Leanne wrote, "I would have accidentally reversed into it." Oh. Oops. But some people had some advice for you, Amanda.
0: Here we go.
1: So Emma writes, "Amanda, why would you park so far forward in the first place? Park in the middle of your bay and you won't get into this kind of pickle." But Tonya came to your defence saying, "So it's Amanda's fault now? Ridiculous. And there goes the sisterhood."
0: Oh.
1: Yep.
2: Yeah. I did actually think that when I saw that.
0: Well, I had my dog with me and I wanted to be in a safe spot for the dog to get out, all that stuff.
2: I was just thinking about your poor spoiler on the front of the car.
0: I did ram it into the front of the gap of the curb.
2: I just,
1: On another note, it's time for Digital Jenna's.
0: Who is it?
1: Yep, so this is where I choose my favourite contributor of the week, who will receive a bespoke tin hat made by Amanda.
0: Mm-hmm.
1: And this week it goes to a viral conspiracy theorist online by the name of The Fittest Flat Earther, who has bombarded us with messages since we started Tin Hat Tuesday. He claims that Amanda is Anne Heche and Jonesy is her ex-husband. He's adamant that this is the case and has even photoshopped both of your faces beside theirs.
0: Mm.
1: And his most recent message to us was, "You guys sure are clever. I'll give you that."
0: No one's ever said that to us before.
2: Wow.
0: That's the conspiracy.
2: Well, on that note.
0: Jenna, have a great birthday weekend.
2: Yeah, week of Jenna. Good on you. We like to call her our social media dipstick. By the way, she's single. That iPhone 18 is in the mail.
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22: We're getting down to 6 tonight, heading for 14 tomorrow with a shower or two. Cloudy for Sunday and 14, and a cloudy Monday as well and 13.
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2: Welcome to the Christian O'Connell Show. It is Friday, so we've got our Friday recommendations coming up. We call it Double Thumbs Up. And also, this time next week, the World Cup would have begun. We need a World Cup predicting pet. 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If so, text me now, 0475 031043. We know what it's like on a Friday. 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Double Thumbs Up coming up next here on the Christian O'Connell Show.
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0: Christian O'Connell Show. Now on the show, Bearsy Business, because next Friday, it would have kicked off the opening game. The World Cup. The World Cup countdown is truly on. Obviously, the Socceroos squad was announced this week. Get excited. Start believing in the Socceroos.
1: Yes.
0: Start planning to get up early in the morning and get around the Socceroos. We're punished here in Australia.
1: Yeah.
0: We're so far away. It's like being on another planet living in Australia.
1: We've got one good one.
0: We have. The opening game is at 2 p.m. next Sunday. That is the only one. So enjoy while you can. That one, you won't be bleary-eyed. Next week on the show, World Cup Wednesday is the day that our World Cup countdown officially begins. Rio, you're going to have your Socceroos anthem ready for its first ever world-exclusive play.
1: Correct. I've already got... It's stewing in my mind.
0: In other words, he hasn't got anything here.
1: That's correct.
0: That's the long weekend to unstew it some more. Exactly. Also, we're going to be announcing Wednesday what our Socceroos goal-a-thon is. The good news is every time there's a goal in a Socceroos game... Why is he not saying every time there's a Socceroos goal, you want to win stuff or you don't? Every time there's a goal, you win. Where even if you're losing, you're winning. And I'll also be announcing Wednesday what is the official psychic Socceroos predicting pet. Now, we need to find it, all right? At the moment, it'd be great if we could have... We've done dogs before. I want a different kind of animal that can predict ahead of all the Socceroos games which team is going to win. Just give us early confidence. Mm-hmm. Christian, can we offer our... We've got a sheep, Popcorn, who's actually very smart. Okay. Actually thinks they can predict the World Cup winner, not just Socceroos games.
1: Oh, wow.
0: He is so smart, we've taught him how to spin on command.
1: Oh.
0: Spin and win, Popcorn! When Popcorn gets popping the winner.
1: Sheep's famously, though...
0: Dim.
1: Very dim, yeah. But smart sheep.
0: Well, Popcorn.
1: Popcorn is a genius.
0: Might be the smartest sheep in the world. Isn't that movie that came out a couple of weeks ago with Hugh Jackman?
2: Oh, yes. Yeah.
0: Is it the smartest sheep in the world?
2: Yeah.
0: Is it?
2: No, what did they call it? Big names in it.
0: It's huge names in it. What's that sheep movie out with...
2: You're not thinking Babe, are you?
0: No, that's a pig, Pat.
2: Yeah. Well, I know it's a pig, but it rounds up the sheep.
1: Sheep detective?
0: That's it.
2: Yes, well done, Rio.
0: Yeah. Anyway, Christian, I have emus. You're not having them. They are the sixth dumbest bird in the world.
2: Oh.
0: Honestly, they're too stupid to predict anything. You know, you can't have my emus. All right, emus are off the table. What can you offer to be our official show World Cup psychic pet? Give me a call now. 135522.
3: 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If it's happening in Ballarat, it's on 3BA's Ballarat Today. Coming up Tuesday when the show returns, an inquiry has called for stronger incentives to accelerate EV uptake in Victoria. To unpack that, it's local EV infrastructure expert John Dooley will look at the massive bureaucratic roadblock in front of medical care for Ballarat's most vulnerable seniors. We'll talk tech with Jace the Net Nerd. 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And Tuesday wouldn't be Tuesday without him. 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
6: 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It's currently sitting at a perfect 18-16, and that means one thing, pie weather. A delicious comfort front is rolling in with strong cravings likely.
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0: Christian O'Connell Show, intern Pete. You reckon you got a contender for a World Cup pet?
1: I think we have a real winner here. A very good friend, her name is Donna. She runs a wildlife retreat for retired circus animals, right? So the ones that had to spend their lives performing.
0: Slow this amazing... It's a retreat for retired circus animals.
1: Oh, it is the most beautiful place on the outskirts of Sydney, right? Her name, as I said, is Donna, and she has
0: what a
1: lived
0: great
1: her
0: thing to do.
1: Whole life, basically just giving them the life that they deserve at the end. But... she has heard this and she says she has the perfect tiger ready to go for this.
2: But wait.
1: She said she's even got two tigers if we want, if something goes wrong.
0: Yes, a tiger. Earlier I was going to be with a mere spider.
1: Yeah. Right. I've actually got the wonderful lady on the phone who looks after these beautiful retired circus animals. That's right. We have got either one or two tigers, depending on what we want to do with them, for next Friday's show live on the Christian O'Connell Show. Would you please welcome Donna from Zambia Wildlife.
0: Donna, welcome to the show.
3: Hi, Christian. Pleased to meet you.
0: And you. Listen, Donna.
3: I love your show, by the way.
0: Well, thank you very much for coming over and joining us. And Donna, thank you for the great work you do for these lovely animals as well.
3: Oh, thanks, Christian. Yeah, we started like over 10 years ago because there was no sanctuary in Australia that could offer homes to retired circus animals or animals from the film industry or even private ownership. So we sort of started Zambi with a handful of big cats needing homes, and we've grown from there. Now we've got a diversity of species here, and it's an absolutely beautiful sanctuary to visit.
0: And so how big is it now? How many acres you've got? How many animals are there?
3: Look, we're situated on 50 acres. It's the old Bullens Animal World property. They still own it, and they've allowed us to build this sanctuary on their property. And we've got probably over 100 animals. Not all of them are on exhibit. And we only open for small groups, and it's very exclusive, and everyone just loves it. It's
0: Team, let's go on a day trip. I want to come and see the... So tell us about the tigers.
3: Well, I've actually... Zambi's home to six tigers, but I've got two young girls that love to play and love to do things. So I'm thinking... you wanted to put them up for a challenge, didn't you?
0: Yeah, so obviously it's the World Cup starts next week, and I was looking to see if we get like a predicting animal to predict the outcome of the Socceroos games. And, you know, I reckon the Tigers could do that for us with the third eye of the tiger.
3: Of course. No, they're pretty clever like that, Tigers. So, no, we're happy to join in on the fun with this one. And we're all big soccer fans, and they actually love playing with balls. They chase balls around, so they could probably join the Socceroos.
2: Get them on the field.
0: Wow, what a fearsome back four that could be. Chuck a couple of tigers in there. That's the coach's Tony's secret plan.
3: I'm sure they could make the players run a little bit.
0: Yeah,
3: harder.
0: You're right. They should use it for training. This is great, Donna.
3: We're excited to come on the show and
0: thanks,
3: have a
0: Donna.
3: Go at this, because it's very important when you have animals in captive environments that you give them a lot of enrichment. This sort of thing is fun for them to do. So it's good for everybody.
0: Pete, I know, said to me earlier that he'd love to come and help out, work and sort of muck out down there next Friday. So, you get an extra sort of a hand there doing the feed and slopping out next Friday. Good on you, Pete, for offering that.
1: Oh, absolutely, Donna. I can't wait to catch up. I mean, logistically, what are we throwing in there? Balls? People, mannequins,
3: whatever. Let me know what you want to do. Let's come up with something quite different, hey?
1: We'll see what happens.
0: Right, great. Donna, you're a legend. Now, Donna, I'm going to, because it's such a great thing you're doing, I'd like to make a donation to support the work you do. I'm guessing you're a charity. And
3: yes,
0: we've got a lot of big-hearted listeners. Where can they donate the great work that you're doing there?
3: Well, you go to our website, Zambi.org. That's said for Sue. Zambi, said AMBI. It's Zambi Wildlife Foundation, and it's that time of year where everyone needs to donate. They can get a tax deductible receipt. So,
0: we'll put that on our website as well.
3: Your donation, Christian. I'll be waiting for it to come through.
0: And listen, I ain't lying. Always trust an Englishman, Donna.
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0: Yeah, believe it when you see it. Donna, we'll speak to you next week. Have a great weekend. Thank you very much.
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0: Christian O'Connell Show. 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All right, so Disney bands. Simba and Garfunkel.
1: Silver Plus.
0: Genie-is. Genesis. Oh, yeah. Snow White Stripes.
1: Silver Plus.
0: Cruella de Village People. The third time. Blue Man Group. Shout out to the Blue Man Group. Do you remember them?
1: Yes, yeah. Gold.
0: And Beauty and the Beastie Boys.
1: Gold.
0: Check your rump. Okay, what have you got, Rio? Sorry. A busy show today.
1: He gets knocked down, but he gets up again. It's Pumbaa Woomba.
0: Oh, my God. Yes, go. Pumbaa Woomba is great. Go plus.
1: Pooh Reed.
0: No.
1: Winnie the Pooh.
0: No. Bronze.
1: Jiminy Eat World.
2: Yeah.
1: Jiminy Crip. Wait, this is crazy,
2: yeah,
1: man.
2: Yeah.
1: Wambi.
0: Wambi is good. That's better. Silver. All right, what have you got then? Disney bands. There are some outstanding time wasters today. Well done, everybody. Alanis Moana set.
1: Oh, gold.
0: It's going to be the standard like that. Snow White Patrol.
1: Silver Plus.
0: Goofy Fighters.
1: Silver.
0: Tiggy Pop.
1: Gold.
0: Tiggy Pop is great. What else, Stuart? Abacadabra. Abacadabra.
1: Gold.
0: Very clever, Mick. Mickey and the Mechanics. Mickey and the Mechanics.
1: Silver.
0: Peter Panic at the Disco.
1: Gold.
0: What on Joe? Motley Baloo.
1: Silver Plus.
0: Lady Gaga on the Tramp.
1: Silver.
0: Winnie the Poo-Tang Clan. It's the image. Poo-Tang Clan. Winnie the Poo-Tang Clan. Very good. Josh Kavanagh gave us that one. Winnie the Poo-Tang Clan. Barry White and the Seven Dwarfs.
1: Silver.
0: Mickey Jagger.
1: Silver, bronze.
0: Hakuna Matalaka. Oh,
1: gold.
0: Very good, Andy. That's very good. Vance Joy Story.
1: Bronze.
0: Toy Story. Beauty and the Beatles.
1: Silver Plus.
0: The Kings of Lion.
1: Silver.
0: Well done, Robert. Steamboat Willie Nelson.
1: Gold.
0: Huey, Louie and the News.
1: Gold.
0: Well done, Anthony. Garfield Brooks.
1: Ah,
0: oh, that's very clever. Sean Barry. Hakuna Ma'aha.
1: Not quite as good as Hakuna Metallica. No, sorry.
0: Sorry, Tom. Plutones and I. Plutones and I.
1: Gold.
0: Good Pluto reference. Lee Collins. Mr. Magoogoo Dolls.
1: Silver Plus.
0: Tough luck, Danny. Plutoto.
1: Silver.
0: Plutoto. The Baloo Brothers.
1: Silver.
0: Chicken Little River Band.
1: Gold.
0: Peter Pantera.
1: Gold. Pantera. Wowee.
0: Well done, Shane. And Backstreet Toy Stories.
1: That's bronze.
0: Yep. All right, who is winning today? Who's off to Fairy Pass, Disney on Ice?
1: They were brilliant, but it's Winnie the Pooh Tang Clan.
0: Yes, well done, Joshua Kavanagh. You are the winner. That's the Christian O'Connell Show for today. We are back Tuesday. We'll be announcing which lucky pub is getting the ultimate reno through Save Our Pub, all thanks to Forex. The pub's calling somewhere between the first sip and the last laugh. It's always a Forex. 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They are dying out. They're worth fighting for. Next Wednesday on the show is our big World Cup Wednesday. Tigers are going to be predicting the Socceroo games as well. Have a great weekend. We are back next week. Take care.
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10: We're getting down to 6 tonight, heading for 14 tomorrow with a shower or two. Cloudy for Sunday and 14, and a cloudy Monday as well and 13.
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8: We're getting down to 6 tonight, heading for 14 tomorrow with a shower or two. Cloudy for Sunday and 14, and a cloudy Monday as well and 13.
9: The lights dim. 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
1: Coming up Tuesday when the show returns, an inquiry has called for stronger incentives to accelerate EV uptake in Victoria. To unpack that, its local EV infrastructure expert, John Dooley, will look at the massive bureaucratic roadblock in front of medical care for Ballarat's most vulnerable seniors. 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And Tuesday wouldn't be Tuesday without him. Roland cautions we need to be careful about making an English test part of becoming a new Australian.
0: Ballarat Today. 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
17: 3BA weather.
18: We're getting down to 6 tonight, heading for 14 tomorrow with a shower or two. Cloudy for Sunday and 14, and a cloudy Monday as well and 13.
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1: So I want to go back to the good old days of high school. And I had a great history teacher. Short, curly hair, great mustache. Can't think of his name. Anyway, ring the bell. School is in.
2: In ancient Rome, when two men wanted to make an allegiance, they would do so by holding each other's testicles as a sign of trust. Holding of another man's testicles is where we get the word testify, which we use today when giving a formal statement.
1: Mr. So-and-so from my history class at Maryborough High School, he's on it. And you and I shall never make a formal agreement, Brett Mack, because I ain't older than yours and you ain't older than mine.
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5: We're getting down to 6 tonight, heading for 14 tomorrow with a shower or two. Cloudy for Sunday and 14, and a cloudy Monday as well and 13.
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10: 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Cloudy on Sunday and Monday. 14 the top tomorrow, 13 the top for Monday.
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0: Christian O'Connell Show. All right, so we're taking you back to the 80s when playgrounds were a hell of a lot more dangerous than they are now. We are going to build an 80s playground. What has to be in there? So at the moment, we started with the metallic slide. Yep. Third-degree burns on a hot summer's day. Also, proper gravel and flint on the floor.
1: Yeah.
0: And where there's not that, patchy mud. Scorched earth. Yes. No soft grass. Just that real dry caked mud.
2: Yep.
0: Or wet mud during the winter. Just a general unpleasantness wherever you look.
2: Wherever you go, yeah.
0: Concrete, shrapnel, flint. It's like a war zone where there are kids playing.
1: Actually.
0: When you think about them, Pats, they were actually... it's a miracle when any of us got out of the 80s.
3: It was like an obstacle course. Like some sort of medieval torture
0: I think
3: device.
0: It was designed by grumpy adults that hated kids. Town planners that really, really didn't like kids and thought, we'll screw them up. All right, what needs to be there? Thank you very much for all the texts pouring in right now. What needs to be in our 80s playground? Christian, you need the tire swing treehouse. Christian, what about the, oh my God, the concrete tunnel that was half buried in the ground? Always had a puddle of muddy water inside because it was never going to dry out.
3: Yes.
0: You're right, Chris, great spot about that. That you're right, half buried in the ground. Yes. What a joyless thing. Why would kids want to crawl through that, making themselves ill? Drinking pond water. Christian, together with the, you're right, the metallic slides are the ones made of no longer in use plastic that would give you friction burns as opposed to the heat burn.
2: Yes, the static.
3: Yeah.
0: Christian, what about the poison-soaked, slimy green, when wet in winter, treated pine two-story fort? Minimal railing, so collarbone breaks were a common occurrence. Don't worry, there's another kid playing over there. We've got spares. Matthew, very funny. Let's take some calls. Vanessa, welcome to the show.
4: Hello,
0: Vanessa. So, what has to be in our 80s dangerous playground?
4: Those big circle things that you used to stand on and hold on to, and someone would run around the outside and spin it around really fast.
1: Ah, yes.
0: Are we talking about here? Is this a merry-go-round?
2: It's sort of like, like a medieval merry-go-round. Like everyone stands on the edge of it. You're elevated.
0: Yes.
2: You hold on to the bars.
0: Yes.
2: And then you put your life in some idiot's hands.
0: Always a bigger local thug kid. Someone's older brother, wasn't it?
2: Who run and sprint around as fast as they can, trying to generate as much.
0: Yeah. Yes. And basically, it was like hanging on for dear life.
2: Yes.
0: You'd either get flung off good luck, because you'll be landing on either dry cakey mud or shrapnel, or you just at the end wobbled off and threw up.
2: Yeah, the leap of faith off the thing.
0: Oh, who needed devices then?
3: It was like, you know, astronaut sort of training and they put them in that spinning thing.
0: Yeah, the centrifuge.
3: Yes,
0: that's right, Pats. It was NASA training we were doing back in the day.
5: I'm tired, Grandpa.
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11: We've got a shower or two today and we're heading for a top of 14. Cloudy on Sunday and Monday. 14 the top tomorrow, 13 the top for Monday.
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0: gotta do is call in and say, give it to me, Christian, I am hungry.
1: Just so you know, we got a minimum order. Take at least 6 to 1 none left over. The clock is ticking, it's over to you. Call now, 135522.
2: Very, very good. One of your finest ones, Rio. Christian, are you the reason I couldn't get a Viennetta in Woolies last night? Yeah, we got them all. I don't reckon there are any left in this great country.
3: We're hoarding them.
2: Christian, I'd love some Vetters. I know, listen, I know in this country you're short and everything. Don't, come on, give them their full name. For the staff at my school, we just raised $10,000 for Cancer Council yesterday, so it'd be a nice treat to some of the staff to work very hard. Jerry Penny, yes, we'll definitely give you some. Simone is on the line now. Good morning, Simone. Hello?
4: Hello, Christian. Simone. How are you? Can you get me butter ice cream?
2: Yes, we can. You've got to have at least 6.
4: Yeah, I need at least 6. I've got a family of 5, so...
2: A family of 5. So what, 3 kids?
4: Yeah, 3 kids.
2: And how old are they?
4: They're all adults, but they're all living at home, and they would be really excited to have lots of ice cream.
2: In my mind, I've got the image of, like, stepbrothers in the house, you know, like grown men. Oh, Mum, the Viennetta's here yet from the radio show.
3: How old's the oldest one, Simone? Yeah.
4: 27.
2: Ooh, this is great.
3: Come on now.
2: No, come on. Wow. House prices these days, I get it. Simone, we'll send you a 6-pack.
4: That would be fabulous. Thank you very much.
2: All right, thanks for listening to the show. Lil? Hello? All right, let's drop Lil. Let's try somebody else. Give us a call now. The Viennetta waitlist is open. 13:55:22. Let's try Joe now. Morning, Joe. Welcome to the show.
5: Good morning, Christian. Happy birthday.
2: Well, I can't accept that for tomorrow, but thank you, Joe. Now, how many do you want and why?
5: We're moving house after a long, long battle of trying to secure this new place. We're finally moving next week, and... All my 4 kids and their partners and grandkids are all coming over for our last meal in the house after 24 years.
2: Oh, right. It's kind of like a last supper in the house.
5: Exactly right, yes.
2: And those disciples would have had a better last supper if they had delicious Viennetta as well. Yeah. That's all that's missing from those pictures. I was about to say photos, they were paintings, actually. Joe, yes, you can have some for the last supper.
5: Oh, fantastic. Thank you very much, Christian and team.
2: Pleasure. I hope the move goes well.
5: Thank you.
2: We're trying Lil again. We're going back. We never leave a caller down. Lil!
6: Good morning.
2: There
6: how are
2: she
6: you?
2: Is. Lil. Okay, and you want some Viennettas?
6: Yeah, I do. I volunteer every week at a local aged care facility for isolated old people. And, you know, they love gold, and I would really love to bring them some Viennettas, bring up morale.
2: Oh, my God. What a lovely thing to do and go and help, especially the isolated elderly as well. That bless you for doing that. Yes. I mean, how many are there?
6: I think there's about 50 that live there.
2: What do you mean you think? Do a head count when you get there, Lil. You can't have them going missing, mate.
3: That's about
2: it. We know they could be wandering the streets.
6: Yeah, to do a stock take.
2: Yeah. You do. You have to do a stock take. You're right. Okay. Well, let's then say there's 50. Now, these are only multiples of 6.
6: Of 6.
2: My maths is terrible. So, how many slabs
3: that? Well, 8. If they want one each, 6 8s are 48.
2: You can't have any of the old people go missing. Give them an extra.
3: 54. Yes. We'll give you 9.
2: Okay, yes. The highest order so far.
6: Wow.
2: All right, Lil, you're in. Okay, we're going to give you 54 Viennettas.
6: Thank you so much.
2: And please do that head count later on today.
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7: 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If it's happening in Ballarat, it's on 3BA's Ballarat Today. Coming up Tuesday when the show returns, an inquiry has called for stronger incentives to accelerate EV uptake in Victoria. To unpack that, its local EV infrastructure expert, John Dooley, will look at the massive bureaucratic roadblock in front of medical care for Ballarat's most vulnerable seniors. 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And Tuesday wouldn't be Tuesday without him. Roland cautions we need to be careful about making an English test part of becoming a new Australian.
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0: Christian O'Connell Show. We're looking for your mum sayings, mummisms. Diane's got the classic, because I said so. My mum still says to me, we'll say something and I'll challenge you. She go, but I'm your mum. And I'm like, yeah, you can't hang on to that. That doesn't mean anything.
1: That you can play that card.
0: But I'm your mum. Where are we going to go with this?
1: They're my tracksuit.
0: So, yeah. Still haven't got them, Rio. Marion, eat it or go without. Lois has got, I'm not telling you again. Shauna's got, don't make me turn this car around. Make me turn this car around. It's a Hall of Famer. That's on Go Island. Rhea, what have you got? Classic mum sayings.
1: My mum, I don't know if this was an Alison Lee original. I've never heard it. But when we got home from school, we'd sit around the dinner table and she'd say, all right, who was naughty, who was nice, and who have I got to bash? And
0: that was it. What?
2: Oh, my word.
1: So I guess she was asking, you know, who was nice to you? If anyone was naughty, she was going to go down there and sort them
0: How
1: out for
0: funny
1: us.
0: Funny, though. That's great. What about yours, Patsy? You got legendary mum.
2: Mum's funny. She would say, do you know your beeswax? Well, why don't you mind it? So if you're being
0: yeah,
2: too nosy.
0: Yeah, my mum used to say that too, yeah. Yeah. What was it about your beeswax? Was it a lot of mum sayings about beeswax?
2: What's it got to do with not minding your own business?
0: Yeah, mind your own beeswax. Yeah.
2: And the other thing, if you had like a snooty sort of impression on your face, she'd say, careful, the wind will change and you'll be stuck that way.
0: Do you remember also, I guess a derivative of mind your own beeswax, that guy there thinks he's the bee's knees.
2: Yes. Oh, yes.
0: I used to think, they must have amazing knees. Bees. Yes. I was in traffic and I was just like, what was so amazing about bees' knees? I didn't know where the thought came from.
2: No.
0: But I'm like, I must Google that when I get back or ask ChatGPT about the legendary status. Is it well deserved of bees' knees? Do they even have them?
1: I need to know.
2: Hairy, I reckon.
1: Get David Adams on the line.
0: But do you remember that phrase? He's always like, he's the bee's knees, doesn't he? Kanan, what about your mum?
3: My mum would always, forever and ever, say, God got ya. So if you did something that was like a bit naughty and then karma hit you, she'd be like, yeah, God got ya.
0: He's a vengeful God then, is he? It's like John Wick.
3: Kind of like that'll teach you, don't do it again. So she always would do that.
0: That sounds like an action movie I would actually see.
1: Yes.
0: God got ya. God on ya. That'd be the Aussie version.
1: Yes, yeah.
3: And she was very, very lax. So my mum was first a nurse before she became a teacher. And so the thing that she would always say to us is, you'll live.
0: Yeah, my mum, you're right.
3: One time I thought, what would it take
0: for it to not be said that? If even I went in like bleeding out, you'll live. Let's get some TCP and some Vicks on that.
3: I once stood on a rusty nail and it went right through my foot.
1: Oh my God.
0: Oh, that explains a lot, doesn't it?
3: My brother carried me up the stairs.
0: Oh, hello.
3: Oh, I'm sorry.
0: Yeah, again, the rusty nail went in the blood and he just fell off your own microphone. I thought you were doing like a remix there.
3: And my brother carried me up the stairs and I was screaming and she's like, it's fine, you'll live. Oh. And I got into this dead old bath. I did live and I was fine.
0: Well, thank you for the update, yeah. Do you want to get that phone? Oh, your amateur hour out there. These are the show producers with their phones not on silent. Come on, team.
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2: We've got a shower or two today and we're heading for a top of 14. Cloudy on Sunday and Monday. 14 the top tomorrow, 13 the top for Monday.
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28: It's showtime.
29: Well, hello there, Amanda. It's Friday. Yay.
2: Friday.
29: You know what we like on a Friday?
2: Tell me.
29: Well, we've got a lot of cool stuff coming up, but Friday feels the FFS sessions.
2: I always get nervous when you say
29: Friday
2: that.
29: Feels sessions.
2: They're not the FFS sessions. It's like saying ATM machine.
29: Okay, well, look, you know, you're really killing the vibe.
2: But I get nervous when you say FFS.
29: Well, FFS to what you're saying.
2: It stands for Friday Feels Session.
29: Yes, my FFS is directly at you. But last week, people are raving about Pete Murray.
30: Seen that

0: One mistake.
1: Do you know what it is?
2: Sounds like Psycho Killer.
1: Yes, it is by the Talking Heads. Oh, okay.
0: Approximately, Brett, how many objects are in the British Museum's collection? This is multiple choice, or you could just swing it.
1: No, given the multiple choice.
0: A, 80,000, B, 800,000, or C, 8 million
1: How many objects in the British Museum?
2: Whoa, there's a lot of those funny people over there, so I'd go 8 million, I think.
1: It is 8 million.
0: Brett, you nailed that.
1: And would you like to catalogue all of them while we're waiting?
0: There'd be a few taxidermied animals there.
1: Oh, they're my favourites. Question four, which popular Japanese food consists of salted soybeans still in their pods? Yum.
2: Oh, you've got me on that one, guys. Sorry.
1: Brett, it's so nice to talk to you.
0: We could have seen you here in your little Honda Jazz.
1: If you drive past, give us a toot and a wave.
0: Tim has joined us.
1: Hello, Tim.
0: In Kenthurst. Hello, Tim.
3: Hi, how are you?
1: Very well. If you're eating Japanese food and you get a little bowl of salted soybeans still in their pods, what's it called?
3: Look, first of all, it's called a mistake because I wouldn't have ordered that. but technically, I think you would call it edamame.
1: Yes, yeah, edamame. Would. You don't like them, Tim.
3: I am not a fan at all.
1: Really?
0: I kind of like them.
1: I love them.
0: I like watching someone eating all the leftover casings by accident.
1: Yeah, I know.
0: They've already been eaten, mate.
1: Oh, no. We've all done that. Question five, Tim. This is where you can get the fuel voucher. Are you ready? What major tennis tournament is currently underway?
3: That would be the French Open.
1: The French Open.
0: Is.
1: You've done it.
0: Congratulations to you, Tim. What sort of car do you drive? We didn't ask you.
3: I drive a Toyota Tarago.
0: Oh, Tarago. Old school Tarago.
3: Yeah, we call it the party bus. We get the kids in the back and, you know, we go roaming around. Wonderful vehicle.
0: They're great. You know, you can you might be able to pick up Cold Chisel in that. They used to travel around in the Tarago.
3: Oh, you can fit plenty in the boot. Yeah. And believe me, we've done it. And the thing will just never die. It's amazing.
0: They've got a pretty gutsy 2-litre engine as well.
3: Yeah, the amount that we can tow with it, it's unbelievable at times.
0: Mandy, you want to wait in?
1: I know.
0: This?
1: Jonesy's deliberately asking car questions, Tim, because he knows that... I flounder.
0: I just have one more question
1: for
0: the viewers at home, Tim. What colour is it?
3: It's white.
0: Oh, it's
3: well,
0: a
3: it's
0: white.
3: Meant to be white, but it's meant to be white, but it's generally dirty. So,
0: good. Tim, congratulations. You've won the Jam Pack $250 fuel voucher. Feel free to put premium in it. None of that E10 stuff.
3: Absolutely. Thank you so much. That's amazing.
1: Thanks,
0: good on you, Tim.
1: Bye. Have a good weekend.
0: Take it easy. And if you would like to play the Fast Five, easy, jonesydemand.com.au. You can join us at any time. It's Jonesy and Amanda driving you home for Jam Nation.
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5: A weekend highlight, vacuum the garage. 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
5: Hang
6: on a second.
5: Yeah.
6: Most normal people would sweep the garage.
5: Sweep the garage too.
6: No, I'm just going to put this out there right now.
5: Okay.
6: Have you got a concrete floor that you don't sweep, you get the vacuum
5: Come
6: cleaner
5: on, people.
6: Out?
5: There's got to be someone out there.
6: Who have we got there?
7: Gail.
6: Hello, Gail. Are you batting on Brett's side, are you, or not?
7: Hell yes. 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
6: oh,
7: we do.
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6: no,
5: Gail.
6: No.
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0: faced men's watches.
1: Yeah, yeah.
0: Not the, men with a big face.
1: You see,
0: the watch has a big face.
1: You see Hemsy advertising at the airport next to the spinal guy. You know the spinal guy?
0: Yeah. So is the watch the size of a mattress or not? I'm very confused.
1: What about Mr. Yawn? Where's he in all of this?
0: Anyway, Mark Fennell is going to be joining us to talk about what's new, what else the British have stolen. Is there a list? 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
1: That's coming up. 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

0: It's Jonesy and Amanda driving you home.
1: Did you watch the last season of Stuff the British Stole? This is a brilliant, brilliant show. A gazillion people have watched this on the ABC and iView. It's a great show hosted by our friend Mark Fennell. It deep dives into the sometimes bizarre and incredible stories behind some of the most remarkable objects in the world's museums. Where have they come from? That's a bit sus. Where'd they get that? Well, season three is starting next week, and we thought we'd get Mark himself in for a chat. Mark Fennell, hello.
0: Here he is.
2: Hello. How are you both?
0: We are very,
2: amazingly, they still let me into the UK. It really is.
0: Yeah.
1: Well, that's
0: yeah.
1: a shock.
0: Because wouldn't they be saying, well, the Germans nicked a lot of stuff too?
2: Well, it's funny because I get that a lot and I understand it. You know, the Romans stole things, Genghis Khan stole things. But, you know, the fact of the matter is we don't start Parliament with Hail Caesar and Genghis Khan's not on our coins. So that's why we always start with the British Empire, because one way or the other, love them, hate them, I love the Brits and I love the UK, but that is the empire that has mostly shaped us, which is why we look at that history.
1: I know most people by now know about, I'm glad we call them the Parthenon marbles, not the Elgin marbles. That's one that people instantly know, hey, the English nicked that. What's some of the other stuff you're covering this season?
2: Well, this season has got lots of fun ones. So it turns out the English flag itself may have been stolen from a town in Italy. Ooh. And the mayor of that town has actually wrote a letter to the Queen, the dearly departed Queen, demanding back pay for the flag.
1: Wow.
2: There's also the story of how Captain Cook died. So Captain Cook, most people may or may not know that he died in Hawaii, but actually he nicked something. He and his men nicked something a little bit before he died, and it may in fact be one of the reasons why they killed him.
0: Oh.
2: And the very first episode, which is starting next week, was actually one of my all-time favourite stories, which is tea. I mean, we think of tea as being iconically British, but they actually sent this botanist undercover in a disguise into China to find the tea leaves and then smuggle them out and then send them to India where they made their plantations. So, like, it's some very dark stories, it's some very fun stories, and also a lot of very cheeky stories as well.
0: I would love to have known what that disguise was.
2: Oh, okay. So it is, you know, the cliche image of a Chinese
1: hat
2: and the hat and the long, long but ponytail. Seriously, so that is what he did. And he went through and he just tried to tell people, well, I'm just a nobleman from the other, you know, the next county over. He was from Scotland.
1: Oh.
2: And I think everybody just looked at him and went, well, I mean, I've never seen the next kingdom over. Maybe that's just what they look like.
0: So what did he say? Hurro, laddie.
2: Yeah, I mean, apparently he had to work quite hard at not speaking, so he had servants talk for him. That was partly why he pretended to be a noble, so that nobody would talk to him, instead talk to his servants. But his whole thing was to go in there, and it was illegal for foreigners to be that deep into China. He was under threat of death, this Scottish gardener, essentially, and he smuggled tea leaves, tea plants, out of China.
1: But, you know, they couldn't pin anything on them because of the ponytail. He must be Chinese.
0: Mark, it's always great to talk to you. Stuff the British Stole. It's next Tuesday, 8 o'clock on ABC and iView. Mark Fennell, thank you for joining us.
2: Thanks, Jonesy. Thanks, Amanda.
0: It's Jonesy and Amanda driving you home for Jam Nation.
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16: 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Cloudy on Sunday and Monday. 14 the top tomorrow, 13 the top for Monday.
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23: All right, I got to see Jonesy.
19: And the virile Jonesy.
24: What a creep. I've heard them describe him as a drunken idiot.
25: Stay in school and learn school.
26: Yeah, okay.
27: Out of the way, Toby.
28: Jonesy and Amanda, those are names that you would never forget.
0: It's showtime. It's Friday. Long weekend ahead. I know that you're worried about your driving into work today.
1: I wasn't worried until you freaked me out. What I've suggested, why don't we just have double demerits all year so I don't get this rush of anxiety when you remind me.
0: Ain't nobody got time for double demerits, do you think?
1: Well, ain't nobody got time for that. Today's the last watch we have to give away. We've got this amazing Citizen watch worth over $3,000. I was suggesting Sovereign Citizen as some way of giving
0: so
1: it away.
0: You could call through from your doomsday prepper bunker.
1: Yeah. And that no one liked that idea. How about this one? Citizen Kane.
0: Watch.
1: Instead of Citizen Watch, Citizen Kane Watch.
0: Okay.
1: You get a watch and you get a cane.
0: Okay. Right.
1: What do you think?
0: I think ain't nobody got time for that because I've got no time for any of the things that you just said.
1: All right. Well, coming up, you'll have the chance to win the very last Citizen watch we have, as I said, valued at over $3,000.
0: Also, something you want to put to the pub test, it involves something that you've been involved with. In fact, you've featured on the cover of
1: Rolling Stone.
0: Big and bouncy.
1: We're talking about magazines. Apparently, they're making a comeback.
0: That's coming up. It's Jonesy and Amanda driving you home for Jam Nation.
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0: Every day, a limited edition Citizen Atissa watch worth over $3,000 could be yours. To get a part of this action, jonesydemander.com.au. Although today is the last day we're doing this, but the benefits of being on jonesydemander.com.au speaks for themselves.
1: We've been asking you what you don't have time for, and every day our favourite story gets, as you say, Brendan, a limited edition Citizen watch.
0: We have three finalists this afternoon.
1: Can I read them? Can I?
0: First up, we have Rebecca.
1: Yes, Rebecca said she went to Melbourne for a job interview. It was all okay until a baby on the plane vomited all over her crisp white shirt and blazer. She said she just had to sit there smiling and laugh it off like it wasn't a disaster. As soon as she landed, rushed off the plane, trying to fix it, went to grab a new shirt. By the time she finally got herself sorted and to the interview, she was late, flustered and in shambles. As she said,
2: "Ain't nobody got time for that."
0: Coming up next,
1: it's Mitchell, who says click and collect trolleys at the supermarket. They're everywhere. They take up so much space. Get out of my way. I'm trying to get a Coke, no sugar.
2: Ain't nobody got time for that.
0: And finally, Todd.
1: Todd says, I don't have time to rename a group chat. 7 kgs of pumpkin was an inside joke from 8 years ago. Sure, I'm the butt of that joke, but the name was chosen and it shall remain.
2: Well, ain't nobody got time for that.
0: Three worthy winners.
1: So good.
0: But there can be only one, and it is Rebecca.
3: Oh, wow, oh my God, thank you so much.
0: It's you, Rebecca.
1: The big question, Rebecca, did you get the job?
3: I did not.
1: Oh, no.
0: What sort of job were you going for?
3: Architectural job, yeah.
0: Whoa.
1: So you turn up with a bit of spew on you. Did you manage to change your shirt?
3: I did. I managed to change the shirt, but I still kind of stunk and, I was not in good spirits.
1: And you would have smelled like old Parmesan. That's what baby spew kind of smells like. Oh, but has your career gone on to greater things since then, Rebecca?
3: Yes, I've got a job now.
0: Okay, good on you. Rebecca, congratulations.
3: Thank you so much. I really appreciate it. I love you guys on Drive.
1: Aren't you wonderful?
0: Well,
1: Thank you, Rebecca.
0: We love you, loving us on Drive. You have won the Citizen Atissa Super Titanium Excellence Japan-made precision powered by EcoDrive Innovation. Like you, Rebecca. Thank you.
3: Thank you. Thank you, guys.
0: Good work. And the benefits, jonesydemander.com.au. Do it now, because next week we'll have something cool for you yet again.
2: Ain't nobody got time for that.
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6: 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When it comes to the greatest music, we mean songs like this.

0: Jonesy and Amanda driving you home this Friday, just before the long weekend. For some, not for everyone, but bearing in mind double demerits wherever you might be.
1: Oh, great.
0: Amanda suddenly saying, oh, that's right. They've kicked in, haven't they? Let's get on down to the Jonesy and Amanda Arms friend for the pub test.
2: The pub test.
3: Pub test.
2: Does not pass the pub test.
3: Pub test.
2: Pub test. Does it pass the pub test?
3: Pub test.
4: Yeah, the pub test.
2: Doesn't pass the sniff test.
5: Stop it. It's not helpful.
1: Let me ask you this.
0: Mm-hmm.
1: Do you still buy magazines?
0: I still write for a magazine. 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
1: Is that the only... Did you used to buy more magazines than that?
0: I used to buy Mad magazine as a kid.
1: Did you read more magazines?
0: I used to read a lot of magazines. I'd read The New Idea or The Woman's Day, those types of mags. And when I go into my local news agents, I always have a thumb through the magazine.
1: They must love you for that. They love that.
0: They always say to me, they say, it's not a library.
1: You can't buy Nave anymore, Brendan.
0: Oh, the good old days.
1: The reason I mention magazines is that I've been reading this article, magazines are becoming cool again. Magazines drifted off. No one was buying magazines, but the magazines people are buying now, because people are getting their content online. But people, this is the kind of magazines people are buying are things of special interest, like beautiful coffee table magazines and things that you'd normally have your Pinterest shots on. So it's almost like a mood board. People are buying these magazines digital, physically cutting out images they like from them and creating mood boards from them. Going back to doing all of that, magazines, as they say, are becoming interesting again. People are slowing down in all walks of life. People are meeting online, creating friendships, intentionally consuming less social media.
0: Mm-hmm.
1: So magazines are making a return. So leaving them on a coffee table, saving references physically, writing stuff down, cutting things out. As I say, the cool kids are no longer saving inspiration digitally. They're doing this in magazines.
0: Well, it's like records. Records went out, now they've come back in. Magazines could be the same thing.
1: Magazines are expensive.
0: Yeah.
1: So maybe if you just buy one great magazine that you've saved up for.
0: What's that one you always buy with Oprah on the cover all the time?
1: Is it Vanity Fair?
0: Yeah, it costs a fortune. It's like $17.
1: Yeah, no, Oprah's always on the cover of a magazine called Oprah.
0: Where's she?
1: Easy mistake to make, Brendan.
0: Or Weight Watchers or one of those ones.
1: Yeah.
0: Yeah, I like magazines. I write for magazines. I think they're great. And I knew that there was a time when they would come back, you know, because like...
1: I've given up on magazines. I have been buying no magazines for so long.
0: What about when you're on the cover of TV Week?
1: I didn't even buy Vanity Fair, which was the one I would always buy.
0: When
1: so
0: you're on
1: expensive.
0: The cover of TV Week, we all had to go out and buy five copies each.
1: Especially when the Logies were on. Yeah. Go and fill out that form.
0: Rip out that form so Amanda wins.
1: We're going to put this to the pub test. Magazines. Do they pass the pub test? Are you buying magazines?
0: I say yay. It's Jonesy and Amanda driving you home for Jam Nation.
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0: It's Jonesy and Amanda driving you home. It's Friday. Let's go on down to the Jonesy and Amanda Arms for the pub test.
1: The pub test.
2: Pub test.
1: Does not pass the pub test.
2: Pub test.
1: Pub test. Does it pass the pub test?
2: Pub test. Yeah, the pub test.
1: Doesn't pass the sniff test. Stop it. It's not helpful.
0: Magazines. Do they pass the pub test?
3: They've fallen by the wayside because a lot of the information you used to get in your magazine, you'd rely on your magazine for, you can now just get online.
0: Mm.
3: All the gossip stuff, the relationship information you're looking for, all that kind of stuff. But they're saying that magazines are starting to make a comeback. The kind of magazines in particular are the magazines that people look for styling mm-hmm. ideas, either it's fashion or for home renovation, that kind of stuff. Instead of using a Pinterest board on your phone, people are going back to the glossy magazine.
0: Yeah.
3: And putting it on the coffee table.
0: Yeah. And as I said before, I like going into my local newsagent and just perusing the magazines. You've got so many different varieties now, from crocheting to guns and ammo to boats
3: to
0: motorbikes. Well, they don't have – that's the thing, though, I was saying. They don't have the magazines anymore, the girly magazines. They don't exist anymore. You know, you've got to go online. But now you've got to put all your details down online so you can't – where are you supposed to get good old-fashioned pornography?
3: Where are you
0: from?
3: Going to do it?
0: I'm just asking for a friend.
3: And your newsagent would love the fact that you go through and just look through every single magazine.
0: Matt and Jackie, they always say, well, it's not a library, mate.
3: As if you're going to do that crochet. So this is what we're asking you. Magazines, do they pass the pub test?
4: I reckon they do. Bring them back. Great part of my childhood. I remember K-Zone would take the shelves. It was devastating. And if you bring magazines back, everyone who's been saving their coffee tables for 15 years will have something to put on them.
5: Oh, look, these days, I think they're a little bit outdated, to be honest. The amount you have to pay for them, I think, they've done their dash and it's time to move on.
6: They are a bit expensive and I think they were a bit outdated with the internet. However, there's nothing better than buying one to take on the plane to read while you're going on a flight somewhere. It's so good. That's when you catch up with all the goss.
7: Magazines are great. I've got a lot of time reading magazines. Everyone's going online these days, so they're getting lazy. Pick up a magazine from your local newsagent. That's the way to go.
8: I think they're done. I think they're done. I think they're still so expensive when you can just get it for free on the internet. I'm not going to spend $20 on a fashion magazine when I can get the news instantly on my phone or on your show.
0: Yeah.
3: I tell you what, had a flashback when someone mentioned K-Zone. I used to buy that for my kids.
0: What about you on That's Life? I ate 5 kilos of butter and my husband left me.
3: Guess what happened next? My dog ate my underpants. You'll never guess what happened.
0: Thank you for all your calls. It's Jonesy and Amanda driving you home for Jam Nation.
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0: Ballarat's 3BA. More of the greatest songs like this.
1: Hello there. It's Jonesy and Amanda driving you home this Friday, the 5th of June.
2: There's a rising star politician in Nigeria, I think he is. Yes, he's in Nigeria. He's been
1: is
2: going
1: he a prince?
2: Viral. No.
1: Because I sent him some funds.
2: Oh, did you?
1: Yeah.
2: Oh, and did he just let it go at that? Just ask for money once and then never bothered
1: I'm
2: you again?
1: I'm optimistic because he did say that he would marry me.
2: Yeah.
1: If I just send him $50,000.
2: Yeah, and then, you know, you send the 50, as I did,
1: yeah.
2: And then he said, oh, I've had a bit of a setback, and I must have a different prince to the one you've been sending money to. Let me tell you about this politician. This guy, his name is, and I'm going to say his name correctly, Mahmud Sadis Baba.
1: Yep.
2: 30 years old, but he stands, I've seen a photo of him standing with the other officials, and he's sort of not much bigger than their waist.
1: Mm.
2: And he said he has been born with a small stature as a result of hereditary dwarfism.
1: Oh, okay. Yeah.
2: So he's 30 years old and people think that's incredible. What a resilient person. This is all about inclusion. And I've got pictures of him here in his robes and he's doing all his officialdom. And he says, it's from the people. People call me to serve them and I will serve. Two women have even publicly proposed marriage to him.
1: Oh, really?
2: He's the hottest thing going.
1: It's happening for him.
2: This 30-year-old guy.
1: Yeah, nice.
2: Until it's
1: He's a doer.
2: Until it's been revealed he's in fact not a 30-year-old person with dwarfism.
1: No.
2: He's just a little short kid.
1: He's a kid.
2: He's not much over the age of 10.
1: Right.
2: He's short because he's a kid.
1: So he just got in there.
2: He just got in there. This story is extraordinary. He's been unmasked online. As it said, the story took an unusual turn, do you think, when passports belonging to him surfaced online revealing his real age. He's not 30 years old.
1: He's 10.
2: He's not much over 10. Do you know how they finally discovered what had been going on?
1: Because he's 10.
2: At his inauguration, yeah. This is who he requested to be the entertainer.
3: Fruit salad, yummy, yummy. Fruit salad.
1: Dead giveaway.
2: Yeah. Yummy, and his first yummy. Papers he signed, his first orders, fruit McDonald's salad. For everyone.
1: It's Jonesy Demander driving you home for Jam Nation.
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13: 3BA weather.
14: We've got a shower or two today and we're heading for a top of 14. Cloudy on Sunday and Monday. 14 the top tomorrow, 13 the top for Monday.
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1: are here. It's showtime. You know what I like about Friday?
2: Tell me.
1: I get to see your smiling face on Friday. We have a few cheeky beers. But I love Friday because we have the Friday Feels Sessions, or FFS.
2: We've had some amazing performers and I'm so excited about today's performance.
1: Well, what can you say that hasn't already been said about Amber Lawrence? 6 Golden Guitar Awards.
2: She performs at the Coogee Carols, which often I host at Christmas, and watching her sing up close, she's got the most incredible voice.
1: She is extraordinary. And her songs, they go to show how good she is. What about Good Girls?
27: And good girls go to heaven. And good girls have it all.
1: It's like I'm in Nashville.
2: What about Outrageous? I love this one.
28: I guess I'm stubborn like that. Call it outrageous, courageous.
1: Okay, I'll see you're outrageous and raise you a Sing Me Home.
2: Got a new album and a new single, and she's going to be performing for us next.
1: That's coming up. 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

0: that just happened.
1: Wow. That,
0: and I loved how you adjusted the lyrics. It was just...
2: You know, because
0: just
2: keep it nice and polite.
0: I know, but
1: brilliant.
0: The politest rockin' version with a Nashville twang of AC/DC. You shook me all night long. I've ever heard. Like, my God, Amber, thank you so much.
2: Thank you. Dream to come on this show. Love you guys. So thank you so much.
0: Glenn, thank you as well.
3: Thank
0: Good
3: you.
0: On the guitar.
1: The new album is Suburban.
0: I'm doing the Molly Meldrum. Do yourself
1: Hold
0: a favor.
1: Up.
0: I'm holding it up.
1: It's called Suburban Cowgirl. It is out now.
0: Get it now.
1: Great to see you.
0: And if you thank see you. Amber Lawrence, just go and see her. Thank you.
2: Might add that to the set. Thanks, guys.
0: Instagram is here. It's Jonesy and Amanda driving you home for Jam Nation.
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5: Interrupt with a pie weather update. 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

0: Yeah, okay.
1: I've been playing it non-stop. Are people liking it, Jenna?
2: Oh, yeah, everyone loves it. So our video of us dancing to the song, it's received close to 100,000 views.
1: How embarrassing.
2: And lots of love from our followers. Susie on Instagram writes, "You're not the only ones. I've loved it since I found it. Just a fun beat, words and music."
1: Mm-hmm.
2: However, a lot of people weren't happy with Jonesy being a spoil sport and not joining in. Yep.
1: Well, you were a curmudgeon.
0: No, I just don't want to dance away around looking like a fool. Okay.
2: Well, so, Kathy on TikTok, she wrote, "Jonesy is such a team player." Not.
0: Yeah. Actually, I'm not really a team player. So no. Fair assessment, Kathy.
2: Yeah, well said. Another post that's gained a lot of traction was when we posted an image of your car, Amanda, being jammed in by a scooter in a car spot.
1: Yeah.
2: It's received hundreds of comments on Facebook.
1: What are they saying, so, Jenna?
2: It riled a lot of people up.
1: On my behalf or not?
2: No, well, kind of. Leanne wrote, "I would have accidentally reversed into it." Oh. Oops. But some people had some advice for you, Amanda.
1: Here we go.
2: So Emma writes, "Amanda, why would you park so far forward in the first place? Park in the middle of your bay and you won't get into this kind of pickle." But Tonya came to your defence saying, "So it's Amanda's fault now? Ridiculous. And there goes the sisterhood."
1: Oh.
2: Yep.
0: Yeah, I did actually think that when I saw that.
1: Well, I had my dog with me and I wanted to be in a safe spot for the dog to get out, all that stuff.
0: I was just thinking about your poor spoiler on the front of the car.
1: I did ram it into the front of the curb.
2: On another note, it's time for Digital Jenna's.
1: Who is it?
2: Yep, so this is where I choose my favourite contributor of the week, who will receive a bespoke tin hat made by Amanda.
1: Mm-hmm.
2: And this week it goes to a viral conspiracy theorist online by the name of The Fittest Flat Earther, who has bombarded us with messages since we started Tin Hat Tuesday. He claims that Amanda is Anne Heche and Jonesy is her ex-husband. He's adamant that this is the case and has even photoshopped both of your faces beside theirs.
0: Mm.
2: And his most recent message to us was, "You guys sure are clever. I'll give you that."
1: No one's ever said that to us before.
0: Wow.
1: That's the conspiracy.
0: Well, on that note.
1: Jenna, have a great birthday weekend.
0: Yeah, thank the you. Week of Jenna. Good on you. We like to call her our social media dipstick, by the way she's single. That iPhone 18 is in the mail.
3: 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That's enough.
0: Well, have a good weekend. 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
16: 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Cloudy on Sunday and Monday. 14 the top tomorrow, 13 the top for Monday.
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0: Gabe? What's going on? Where did all these plastic fish come from?
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8: Morning, I'm Britt Aylin. Sunscreens found by the consumer watchdog to have failed to meet their SPF claims are still being tested. It's after Choice revealed 16 products didn't meet expectations 12 months ago. While the TGA is under fire for the delayed investigation and for allowing the sunscreens to remain on sale while the testing is taking place. Bondi terror attack hero Ahmed Al-Ahmed has broken down in tears while defending allegations he assaulted his own dad. The 44-year-old says he's never been violent and has never laid a hand on his father. He says it's over money, claiming his dad and brothers want some of his GoFundMe donations. China is threatening a major tariff hike on Australian beef. Exporters warned they could be slugged with an extra 55% hike if shipments exceed the 205,000-tonne annual cap. Beijing says the move is to protect local producers. The legal team presenting Donald Trump has refused to provide the BBC with financial information as part of his defamation case against the broadcaster. The US president claims he suffered reputational and financial damage after a BBC documentary intentionally, maliciously and deceptively doctored a speech he gave before the Capitol riots. His lawyers said the request for finance papers was disproportionate and a textbook fishing expedition. And celebrated actor Anthony Stewart Head has died from complications due to pneumonia. The 72-year-old's probably best known for playing Rupert Giles in Buffy the Vampire Slayer and, more recently, former AFC Richmond owner Rupert Mannion in Ted Lasso. In a statement, his daughters Emily and Daisy said he passed away peacefully surrounded by family.
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8: The Bulldogs are celebrating their third straight win after overcoming a 29-point deficit to secure a 6-point victory over the Hawks. Hawthorn started strong but couldn't hold the lead, the Dogs' second-half surge sending them back into the top six on the ladder. And Alexander Zverev is through to the French Open final after taking out Jacob Menzik in straight sets. The world number three will be up against Flavio Cabolli, whoever wins to take home their first ever Grand Slam title.
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13: 3BA weather.
14: Good morning. We are moving into a Saturday morning and a weekend. A little drizzly outside, reaching for 14 today, and the weather word cloudy with a possible shower. Then tomorrow, cloudy with 14. On Monday, cloudy with 13. And on Tuesday, a shower or two, a top of 15 degrees. Currently here in the city, it's 9 degrees.
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0: 3BA 102.3, what a great way to get ourselves into Saturday morning. That's Bohemian Rhapsody from Queen. It's 13 past 6. Good morning. This is Frank Clark. I'm here for our regular Saturday morning breakfast get-together. Thank you for your company. It's a bit drizzly and cool outside, although 9 degrees, probably not all that cool, but it feels cool because of the fact it's a bit drizzly. I'm here through until 12. Hope I can have your company.
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3BA 102.3, there's a group called the Weather Girls. Appropriately, their song is It's Raining Men. Well, it's not raining men here in Ballarat right now, but it is drizzling a little. So if you need to get up and go for a walk, maybe a good idea just to put that off for a little while till it cools, till it clears up a little. Although the weather word for today is cloudy with a possible shower, top of 14 degrees. Tomorrow, cloudy with 14. Monday, cloudy with 13. And looking toward Tuesday, a shower or two and a top of 15 degrees. Well, we are coming toward the end of the first week of winter, and we have certainly discovered what winter can be all about. It's been a bit cool and a bit damp through the week. Looks like it will continue a little bit the same today, reaching for 14 degrees. It's 25 past 6. We'll check the news again this morning at 6:30. We have Britt Allen in our newsroom. After 7, we'll be talking fishing. Jeff Cramer coming in. Well, we'll talk about whether it's a good idea to go fishing when it's a bit drizzly outside. We'll also discover where they are biting. And, of course, Jeff will encourage us all to drop a line, hopefully catch a fish. After 7:30 this morning, Buy, Swap and Sell is back. If you have something you'd like to buy, swap or sell, give me a call, 5332 1023. And at 9:30, Jace, our net nerd, is in, being the first Saturday of the new month. Jace comes in at 9:30 on the first Saturday each month to answer your questions on any bit of technology you may have which is not working the way you think it should. Well, give us a call after 9:30 this morning, 5332 1023. At 10 past 8, the Crummy Quiz returns. We ask you some questions about events of the day and give you the chance to win first prize, an extra piece of toast, which is usual. We also have our Saturday sound, which is this. Listen carefully. It's quick. Ooh, there it is. That's our Saturday sound. I'll tell you what it is and why we played it this morning at around 10 past 8 when the Crummy Quiz returns. Now, this is not the secret sound. That's on each weekday at 10 past 8. PT has some money in his cash jackpot, gives you the opportunity of answering his secret sound and maybe walking away with some extra cash. But the Saturday sound, well, the prize is just the opportunity to walk around with a silly look on your face for the rest of the day. That is our Saturday sound. I'll let you know what it is and why we played it this morning at 10 past 8 as part of our Crummy Quiz. There's a little bit of a rundown of what's ahead. I hope I can have your company here at 3BA on this rather cool and damp start to a Saturday morning. Taking us toward the news at 6:30, this is Billy Joel.

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2: Morning, I'm Britt Aylin. Sunscreens found by the consumer watchdog to have failed to meet their SPF claims are still being tested. It's after Choice revealed 16 products didn't meet expectations 12 months ago. While the TGA is under fire for the delayed investigation and for allowing the sunscreens to remain on sale while the testing is taking place. Bondi terror attack hero Ahmed Al-Ahmed has broken down in tears while defending allegations he assaulted his own dad. The 44-year-old says he's never been violent and has never laid a hand on his father. He says it's over money, claiming his dad and brothers want some of his GoFundMe donations. China is threatening a major tariff hike on Australian beef. Exporters warned they could be slugged with an extra 55% hike if shipments exceed the 205,000-tonne annual cap. Beijing says the move is to protect local producers. The legal team presenting Donald Trump has refused to provide the BBC with financial information as part of his defamation case against the broadcaster. The US president claims he suffered reputational and financial damage after a BBC documentary intentionally, maliciously and deceptively doctored a speech he gave before the Capitol riots. His lawyers said the request for finance papers was disproportionate and a textbook fishing expedition. And celebrated actor Anthony Stewart Head has died from complications due to pneumonia. The 72-year-old's probably best known for playing Rupert Giles in Buffy the Vampire Slayer and more recently, former AFC Richmond owner Rupert Mannion in Ted Lasso. In a statement, his daughters Emily and Daisy said he passed away peacefully surrounded by family.
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2: The Bulldogs are celebrating their third straight win after overcoming a 29-point deficit to secure a 6-point victory over the Hawks. Hawthorn started strong but couldn't hold the lead, the Dogs' second-half surge sending them back into the top six on the ladder. And Alexander Zverev is through to the French Open final after taking out Jacob Menzik in straight sets. The world number three will be up against Flavio Cabolli, whoever wins to take home their first ever Grand Slam title.
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7: 3BA weather.
8: Good morning. It's still a little dark to see what kind of a day we have by looking out the window, so we'll need to rely on the forecast. Cloudy, possible shower. Top of 14. Cloudy tomorrow with 14. Cloudy on Monday with 13. And on Tuesday, a shower or two, a top of 15 degrees. Currently here in the city, it's 9 degrees.
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3BA 102.3, Ballarat's best music variety. Meatloaf, and you took the words right out of my mouth. It's 22 to 7, making our way into our Saturday morning breakfast get-together. Thank you for your company. Maybe a good spot to stay is right where you are, tucked under the doona, because it's a bit chilly and damp outside. I'm here through till 12. Hope I can have your company. With more of Ballarat's best music variety, this is 10cc and the things we do for love at 3BA.

0: to encourage us all to drop a line and hopefully catch a fish as well, as we move into what is a fairly cool and damp start to our Saturday morning. Although, as I mentioned a little earlier this morning, maybe you've just wakened and missed my little chat about the weather. We've certainly had an interesting welcome into winter. The rain has come down. It's been really cool and chilly. So if you've been looking forward to winter, I imagine that you're enjoying this weather. In just a few moments, we'll have a look at the front and back pages of the Herald Sun and the Ballarat Courier.
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4: 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It's currently sitting at a perfect 18.16, and that means one thing, pie weather. 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
4: 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Head to 18.16 Bakehouse, because when the temp dips, the pie rises.
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9: Hi Ballarat, Fiona Ellis-Jones here from Your News Now. It's a chilly 9 degrees this morning. This colder weather, a good reminder that winter is well and truly here, and now's the time to get vaccinated. 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
0: Good morning. It's a 6:45 and we have a look at the front and back pages of the major newspapers this morning. On the front page of the Ballarat Courier, the headline is Former Dentist Drilled. Former Ballarat dentist Ian Lomax has been found guilty of offensive behaviour after he and three others booed during a 2025 Anzac Day dawn service. Lomax, who's 35, fronted the Melbourne Magistrates Court on Thursday alongside the co-accused Jacob Hersant, Michael Nelson and Nathan Bull. In May, the four men faced a multi-day contested hearing over allegations they had booed during parts of the April 25, 2025 Anzac Day dawn service at the Shrine of Remembrance in Melbourne. And on the back page, the headline is Footy's Endless Battle, Rinse, Repeat and Just Go Again. That's the motto for a host of BFNL clubs this weekend as the season, not yet halfway done, continues to take its toll. With injuries mounting by the day and VFL clubs chasing elite players, the theme of this weekend's Round 8 is simple for many: realign, reassess and do it again. It's battles within battles that are now the focus. There's a full report on that story on page 62 of the Courier this morning. And turning to the front page of the Herald Sun, I'm not quite sure I understand this story, but it worries me a lot. The headline is Nang Warfare. Vic kids dying as legal loopholes enable deadly nitrous oxide dealers. The mum of

a talented young actor who died when he suffocated on a free bottle of nitrous oxide gifted to him by an online delivery website, has called on Premier Jacinta Allen to, quote, have the guts to tackle the state's booming, deadly Nang scourge. At least six Victorians have died since Braden Reeby suffocated on a bottle of the gas amid allegations of widespread regulatory failings. I'll need to read the report on page 10 to 11 to make sure I get my head around that story. What is wrong with us? On the back page of the Herald Sun today, once again, a full-page ad for Harvey Norman. There's some of the stories that you'll read when you pick up your newspapers a little later in the day. We play more of Ballarat's best music variety, and we're here through until 12 noon. Hope I can have your company. Now here's Boney M taking us to the rivers of Babylon.

3BA 102.3 making our way into a rather cool Saturday morning with the music of Philip Bailey and Phil Collins, and She's an Easy Lover. It's 4 to 7. We'll check the news at 7 this morning. After the news, we'll be talking fishing. Jeff Kramer is here to encourage us all to drop a line, hopefully catch a fish in 3BA's On the Bite. Also in the next hour, it's buy, swap and sell after the 7:30 news. Line up those things that you no longer need. Give me a call on 5332 1023. It is buy, swap and sell after the news. It's currently 9 degrees on our way to a top of 14. A cloudy day with a possible shower.

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1: Morning, I'm Britt Aylin. The Prime Minister has welcomed his New Zealand counterpart at an event in Noosa ahead of talks to be held later today. Anthony Albanese and Christopher Luxon's annual leaders' meeting is set to see them discuss driving economic growth, strengthening trans-Tasman trade and business links, and aligning efforts to support a free and open Indo-Pacific region. Melbourne is set to catch up with some of its other capital city counterparts with the introduction of tap-and-go travel across a number of major train lines from tomorrow. It means commuters will be able to use a credit card or other contactless payment method to cover their fare instead of purchasing a Mikey card. Tap-and-go public transport has been available in Sydney since 2017, Adelaide since 2020, and was brought in across Brisbane and southeast Queensland last year. A former racing driver and friend of Michael Schumacher has been cleared of allegations he sexually assaulted the Formula One star's nurse at a party in 2019. Australian Joey Mawson was acquitted in a Swiss court after it was determined there was insufficient evidence for a conviction. And campaigners are calling for a public inquiry into royal finances after it was revealed Andrew Mountbatten Windsor had been receiving an undisclosed private income from the subletting of cottages on his royal lodge estate prior to his eviction. The report from the National Audit Office confirmed that the former Duke had been getting rental payments but didn't have details on how much was being charged.
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1: Turning to sport now, and the Western Bulldogs have overcome a 29-point deficit to take down the Hawks 77-71 overnight. The Dogs' second-half surge sending them back into the top six on the AFL ladder. Switching codes, and Melbourne Storms defeated the Knights 32-30 in a thriller at Amy Park. And in the tennis, Alexander Zverev is just one win away from his first ever Grand Slam title, eliminating Jacob Menzik 7-5, 6-2, 3-6, 6-3 in the French Open semi-finals. He's now set to take on 10th seed Flavio Cabolli, who's advanced after Matteo Arnaldi was forced to withdraw from their semi due to sickness.
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0: 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They'll transport you to and from Melbourne Airport. 3BA weather.
4: Good morning. It must be into winter because it's still dark outside. Can't see what kind of day we have, so we'll need to rely entirely on the forecast. Cloudy with a possible shower, top of 14. Then tomorrow, cloudy with 14. Monday, cloudy with 13. And on Tuesday, a shower or two and a top of 15 degrees. Currently in the Bridge Mall, it is 9 degrees.
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0: 3BA 102.3, back to music for this half hour and this rather cool and damp Saturday morning with Cole Chisel and Forever Now. It's 7:09. We're just about 1 hour away from the Crummy Quiz at 8:10 this morning. And as part of the Crummy Quiz, as always, we will have our Saturday sound, which is this. Ooh, did you hear that? I'll turn it up a little. I'll tell you what that is and why we played it this morning at 8:10 as part of the Crummy Quiz.
1: 3BA's on the bite.
0: But for now, as always, at around this time, we talk fishing, and Jeff Kramer has joined us for 3BA's on the bite. Good morning, Jeff.
2: Good morning, Frank.
0: It's a bit chilly outside.
2: Actually, it's not too bad. It's drizzly and it's
0: drizzly
2: and
0: makes
2: it's
0: it
2: cool,
0: feel chilly.
2: But it's not freezing like it was the other day.
0: We've had some winter weather, have we not?
2: Oh, look, it's a real contrast to the weather we had in May.
0: And really autumnal weather, and then suddenly, bang.
2: Oh, look, winter hit with a vengeance, didn't it?
0: And winter has hit.
2: Which is good, because we need to have those seasons, because it makes everything in the environment work. And with the colder weather, we've also had a good 50 mil of rain in the past 7 days, and
0: I hit 58 in my rainfall gauge.
2: Exactly, it's great, and because the ground had dried out again, and my grass is starting to grow again, which is a worry. But we've had our streams start running, and some of the lakes are starting to fill. We will need a lot more rain to fill them right up, because you know, you go past Wenderee and see it full most of the time, which is a bit of a blessing, but a lot of the regional reservoirs and lakes are very low and will need a lot more rain yet to fill them up. So let's keep our fingers crossed.
0: And what do the fish think about all of this?
2: Look, the fish love rain, because it gives them plenty more room to swim in, but it will also fill up the lakes up over the verges where the grass has grown. And I saw some footage from Lake Eucombeen, and it's come up very quickly, and all those huge earthworms have come out of the ground. They're big, like our big scrubbies here, only twice the size. And so all the big trout are coming in eating them, and there are a lot of dead rabbits. They've been flooded out in their burrows.
0: Ooh.
2: Plus, interesting, a lot of very large tiger snakes that have been washed out, and they're going around picking up all the frogs.
0: Oh, thank you for that. That sounds really good.
2: It's got the whole biological environment moving again, which is great.
0: Now, part of Lake Wenderee is closed, and Shane was explaining to us last week exactly which bit and why. Can you just elaborate that further and just remind us?
2: Yeah, look, the closure is on the western end near Windmill Drive, and it goes from the hatchery stripping pond, and that's the area with a little wire mesh fence around it. It goes about, it's about 100 metres either way.
0: And are there signs to indicate that you can't fish there?
2: There are signs there. There's about three or four, but I've just noticed the other day one is missing. And that's to allow the Fish Acclimatisation Society that operate the hatchery to go and collect over from trout in the lake, so that we have more fish to go back into the lake next season. So people that go there and take these fish, they're shooting themselves in the foot a bit by taking the fish, because we do need the ova from there. And the first collection started on Thursday. We didn't get the fish numbers we hoped for, but it's still early in the season. But we did get 16,000 brown trout ova, which was a very good start.
0: And how did you cope with the damp weather doing that?
2: Oh, look, we all got cold and wet, but we were working pretty hard hauling the big net and getting the fish stripped of their eggs and their milk and getting them back. All those fish go back into the lake, so they're not lost to the lake fishery. So we'll be going back there a few more times yet, I would say. And hopefully to get a few more of those. And I guess the other thing I did notice, this past week we also had a visit from the fish docking truck from Snobs Creek Hatchery with an extra donation of 5,000 rainbow trout yearlings.
0: So do they bring them down from there as well? Do we send our fish up to them?
2: We stock on their behalf.
0: Right.
2: We being the Fish Acclimatisation Society, we might stock Newland Reservoir, Cosgrove, maybe Hepburn, maybe Moorabool.
0: So is Snobs Creek a bigger hatchery than the one we have here?
2: Yeah, probably about 20-fold in size.
0: Oh, is it?
2: And they do other species as well as the salmonid. So, but they've got 200,000 extra rainbow trout to go across the state. They're calling it a trout bonanza, and I guess you could say that's correct.
0: And how long will it be before those fish are catchable?
2: The rainbows will be about 12 months to get them to a, what I'd say, a dinner plate size,
0: right.
2: 30 to 35 centimetres. Mm-hmm. But if you put one sheep in a paddock full of grass, it'll get very fat. If you put 5,000 in, they won't get so fat. So no. There's variables of growth rates. But these particular fish, we've had a lot of fish-eating birds on the lake of recent seasons. So a number of local recreational fishers from our district association all came along to help with the distribution of these rainbows. And they were spread right across the lake. And when we pulled the big net looking for the to get the spawning trout, we also got quite a lot of these little rainbows right up the far end of the lake. So they're getting around. And there will be more of these fish also going into Moorabool Reservoir, Lake Fines, and there's also been another batch put into Tullaroop Reservoir. So we're looking forward to a good season next year, subject to water level. And if you want to go on to the fisheries Facebook page, you'll see all the local happy anglers all with their photos taken. We're all sodden from rain and spray from some of the boats.
0: But happy as well. Now, this weekend I've read that there's a strike by some park rangers across Victoria. Is that likely to affect fishing or availability to fishing sites?
2: Look, it may. I did see it in the media, and the park rangers, I think they're rangers and parks, Victoria staff are looking for a pay increase and not getting much love from the government. However, it's been suggested because they've gone on strike that the parks management will close a number of parks. Now, these are mostly state parks and they go all over the state, and some of them have fishing locations in them. I don't know how they can actually close them. It will be more of an effect on people who are wanting to book camping sites, say down in the Glenelg National Park and places like that. I don't think it'll affect fishermen too much, but whenever you go into these locations, there's rules and regs that you really need to abide by, and access is always a privilege. So just be aware and respect any changes that you might see. Do the right thing, and all these apply to private property too, where private property abuts streams, etc. Always respect the landholders. If you want to go across somewhere, go and see the local farm manager and say, oh look, is it okay if we go in? Just do the right thing. Don't light fires unless it's in a constructed fireplace, that sort of thing.
0: Now,
2: and everyone's happy.
0: Southern blue tuna are well and truly on the bite across the southern coast of Victoria.
2: Look, you wouldn't believe that these southern bluefin tuna were nearly extinct in our waters off the Victorian southern coast about, I suppose, about 30, 40 years ago. The fishery had nearly been fished out, not only by professionals here in Australia, but professionals from the Japanese fishery took millions of tonnes of fishery out of it. It's been under better control. Now we get these annual runs of these beautiful, massive, big fish. They're the Lamborghinis of the ocean, and they can grow fast and swim fast, but they eat tons of various small fish in the ocean and grow very quickly. And you would have seen in the media some reports of, I saw one with a fish up to 108 kilos caught off of Polo Bay.
0: That's a reasonable sized fish.
2: Oh, it's incredible. And the local nickname are barrels. So you hear the fish reports from Portland and they say, oh, there's quite a lot of barrels around. There's the school ones, which are probably down to a mere 20 or 30 kilos. And here's these 100 plus kilo ones swimming around.
0: Now, do you catch these from the bank or do you need to go out in a boat to get them?
2: Look, it's basically all a boat activity, almost totally. And I'd say if anyone wants to go and have an experience of a lifetime, you book a fishing charter and get out there and have a shot. And that, the people in the fishing charters, they may have to go out 30, 40, 50 k's, and you don't do that in a tinny.
0: No, you don't.
2: So if you go out with a larger boat and an experienced skipper and crew, it's safe. And they'll also know through their own network there where the schools are. I wouldn't suggest too many novices go out and catch one of these 100-kilo fish because you wouldn't know what to do with it. You'd spend half your day there. But if you got out and caught one that was 10 or 20 kilos, that'd be a great experience.
0: You'd be a happy person.
2: And they're a beautiful fish and beautiful eating as well. And that's how they got fished out in the first place. But it's great to see that fishery come back. And years ago, I was involved a bit down there at Portland getting extra boat ramps and better access for these larger charter boats, etc. And the port manager said, this is going to be the Cairns fishery of Victoria. We'll take over. We'll be better than the sports fishery at Cairns in northern Queensland. And I think he's right, you know. Well, it's come to pass. So it's really great. So
0: it's great to hear that fishery is working really well. Now, what about if we want to catch something closer to home? Maybe don't wish to go out on the boat to catch some bluefin tuna. Where can we catch a fish?
2: Well, look, a number of us here in Ballarat are heading down to Nelson next weekend. And that's to fish the lower Glenelg River for brim and estuary perch. And it's great down there. While it's winter and it might be cold and could get wet, we've got proper outdoor gear for that. However, on the river, you can get out of the breeze and there's plenty of access along there and great fishery. And you can take kids down there and fish on the jetties. There's plenty of jetties. It's all very well signposted, although in the wet weather you just got to watch the leeches in the ferns.
0: Thank you. We've got the frogs, the snakes and the leeches now.
2: So that's always a good spot. More broadly across the state, I know there's a lot of people heading up to the Murray River this weekend. I don't know if they'll go. It might be a bit boggy in places, but the Murray cod are still going well there and they're the bigger fish. You can fish off the bank or in a boat. Casting lures or bait, you won't catch a lot of fish. And while you're up there, it's the Murray cray season has opened this weekend. It's open for June, July and August, but there's very tight regulation, so make sure you know your rules. You can go to the Loddon River, the Goulburn River or the Ovens River for specific Victorian ones. There's been some really good fish down at Pikes Creek Reservoir. Lake Wendaree is still fishing well from a trout. I saw some beautiful photos recently. But just remember the closure on the western end. Cancurran for golden perch and a few Murray cod. And if you want to go a little bit further, lovely spot in the Grampians, Lake Tolondo, you can get some nice redfin on lures and bait.
0: Jeff Cramer, thanks for coming in once again. We'll talk fishing next Saturday morning around 10 past 7 when 3BA's On The Bite returns. We will catch you then.
2: Catch you then, Frank.
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3: 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B-L-O-V-I-A-T-E. 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
0: Good morning. It's 26 past 7. News is just 4 minutes away, and then after the news, we will have buy, swap and sell. If you have something you'd like to buy, swap or sell, give me a call, 5332 1023, or if you have a garage sale on this weekend, well, could be a good weekend for a garage sale. Possible showers today at least, but cloudy for today and tomorrow. And for the long weekend, Monday, cloudy as well. So if you have a garage sale this weekend, give me a call, 5332 1023. Hopefully we can increase the number of people who come to your garage sale. I mentioned to Jeff during our fishing chat that I have in fact reached 58 mil in my rainfall gauge since early last Saturday morning. I wonder how that compares with what you've got. We do need some rain and hopefully we'll get some more, although we definitely have had a very, very cool introduction to winter this year. Well, speaking of the weather, 14 the expected top for today, cloudy with possible showers, cloudy tomorrow with 14, Monday cloudy with 13, Tuesday a shower or two, top of 15 degrees. Currently here in the city it is 9 degrees, and taking us toward the news at 7:30, this is Johnny Nash.

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1: Morning, I'm Britt Aylin. The Prime Minister has welcomed his New Zealand counterpart at an event in Noosa ahead of talks to be held later today. Anthony Albanese and Christopher Luxon's annual leaders' meeting is set to see them discuss driving economic growth, strengthening trans-Tasman trade and business links, and aligning efforts to support a free and open Indo-Pacific region. Melbourne is set to catch up with some of its other capital city counterparts with the introduction of tap-and-go travel across a number of major train lines from tomorrow. It means commuters will be able to use a credit card or other contactless payment method to cover their fare instead of purchasing a Mikey card. Tap-and-go public transport has been available in Sydney since 2017, Adelaide since 2020, and was brought in across Brisbane and southeast Queensland last year. A former racing driver and friend of Michael Schumacher has been cleared of allegations he sexually assaulted the Formula One star's nurse at a party in 2019. Australian Joey Mawson was acquitted in a Swiss court after it was determined there was insufficient evidence for a conviction. And campaigners are calling for a public inquiry into royal finances after it was revealed Andrew Mountbatten Windsor had been receiving an undisclosed private income from the subletting of cottages on his Royal Lodge estate prior to his eviction. The report from the National Audit Office confirmed that the former Duke had been getting rental payments but didn't have details on how much was being charged.
0: Metrol. Better service, better advice, better building solutions.
1: Turning to sport now, and the Western Bulldogs have overcome a 29-point deficit to take down the Hawks 77-71 overnight. The Dogs' second-half surge sending them back into the top six on the AFL ladder. Switching codes, and Melbourne Storms defeated the Knights 32-30 in a thriller at Amy Park. And in the tennis, Alexander Zverev is just one win away from his first ever Grand Slam title, eliminating Jacob Menzik 7-5, 6-2, 3-6, 6-3 in the French Open semi-finals. He's now set to take on 10th seed Flavio Cabolli, who's advanced after Matteo Arnaldi was forced to withdraw from their semi due to sickness.
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4: 3BA weather.
5: Good morning. The sun is up and we can see that we have a grey and overcast start to our Saturday morning, reaching for a top of 14 degrees, cloudy with a possible shower. Cloudy again tomorrow with 14 degrees. On Monday, cloudy with 13. And for Tuesday, a shower or two and a top of 15 degrees. Currently just near Ballarat's Town Hall, where you may well hear some bells ringing through this weekend. It is 10 degrees.
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Steve Harley and Cockney Rebel, come up and see me, make me smile as we make our way into our Saturday morning breakfast get-together. Good morning, this is Frank Clark. It's 22 to 8, this is Buy, Swap and Sell. And apart from giving me a call on 5332 1023, you can also head to our website, 3ba.com.au, go across to Locals, scroll down to Buy, Swap and Sell, and you can list your items for sale there, which is just what Wendy has done. 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Or also, Anna has been to our website. 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Her phone number is 0428 856 256. Or you can get some more details by heading to our website, 3ba.com.au. Now, you can join in. 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Now, more of Ballarat's best music variety. This is England Dan and John Ford Coley. I'd really like to see you.

3BA 102.3, England Dan and John Ford Coley. I'd really love to see you tonight on this Saturday morning. It's 18 to 8. This is Buy, Swap and Sell. Now, listed on our website, it just says there's a gap to see you tonight on this Saturday morning. It's 18 to 8. This is Buy, Swap and Sell. 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

0: 213, Damien says he has a bungalow full of stuff. Now, if you have some stuff you'd like to get rid of this weekend, give me a call. 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
0: Good morning, this is Frank Clark. You still have time to join us on Buy, Swap and Sell. 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The number is 5332-1023. Now more of Ballarat's best music variety. You'll recognise this intro, I'm sure. This is John Farnham.

John Farnham with his Touch of Paradise as the Ballarat community and the Melbourne community and Victorian community are endeavouring to get some tickets to go along to the John Farnham concert or tribute concert, which is being held at Rod Laver Arena later in the year. Very difficult to get a ticket. Apparently it is almost sold out, if not completely sold out already. Tribute to John Farnham. It's 9 to 8. This is My Swap and Sell. Just had a call to say that the garage sale, which was advertised to take place at 16 McKellar Drive in Miners Rest today, will not be taking place this weekend. It will take place next weekend. So just be aware of that rather than heading out there today. We'll give you more details next Saturday morning. At 10 past 8 this morning, the Crummy Quiz will return. It is the 6th of June and John Henricks, Aussie swimmer who won 2 gold medals at the Melbourne Olympics in 1956, is turning 91 today. Australian actor Andrew McFarland, who appeared in The Sullivans and The Flying Doctors, is 75. Australia's first soccer match was played in Sydney on this day back in 1885. And D-Day occurred when Allied troops landed on the beaches of Normandy in the biggest land, sea and air operation ever seen. Took place in 1944. 1,200 planes, 160,000 troops, 50,000 tanks, armoured cars, jeeps and trucks. That all took place on this day in 1944. And the Beatles made their first recording for George Michael at EMI Studios on this day back in 1962. George Martin was quoted as saying, "They were pretty awful. I understand why other record companies turned them down, but when I met them, I liked them." The Beatles made their first recording. Do you remember what it was? That was on this day back in 1962. This is Buy, Swap and Sell, 5332 1023.

3BA 102.3 Wilson Pickett with Mustang's Sally. Just about wrapping up by Swap and Sell. Can we run through some of the things that we have covered this morning? There's a garage sale in Smythesdale. The garage sale was to be held in Miner's Rest today at 16 McKellar Drive. Has been cancelled. That will be on next week. Damien gave me a call to say he has a bungalow full of stuff. He mentioned a couple of things he has: a pool table, games, a chainsaw and a vacuum cleaner. They will be available for various prices. You need to give Damien a call on 0473 082 213 if you would like more details. And then checking our website this morning, two single beds and bases are available. Wendy is the person to talk to. You can check the details on our website, and her phone number is 0456 870 912. Also, Anna has been to our website. She has a whippersnapper plus a few other things to do with mowers and fuel tins available. Give her a call on 0428 856 256, or you can check those details on our website, 3ba.com.au. Just about wrapping it up for Buy, Swap and Sell. Back again next Saturday morning, just after the 7:30 news. 10 past 8 this morning brings the Crummy Quiz. In the quiz, a well-known organisation that was founded back in 1844, a book which you may remember from back in high school, and a test of your sporting knowledge. That's in the Crummy Quiz this morning. And also this morning, our Saturday sound. Have a listen carefully to this. What is that? I shall tell you what it is and why we played it this morning at 10 past 8 as part of the Crummy Quiz. Now, I mentioned a few moments ago that George Martin recorded the first song for the Beatles on this day back in 1962. His quote was, "They were pretty awful. I understand why record companies turned them down. But when I met them, I liked them." What was that song they recorded on this day back in 1962? Remember this one?

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2: Morning, I'm Britt Allen. New Zealand's Prime Minister is hoping to see his country get involved with the Brisbane 2032 Olympics, meeting with the event committee in Queensland yesterday. Christopher Luxon will today be sitting down with our PM for their annual leaders meeting, where he and Anthony Albanese are set to discuss methods to deepen defence and security cooperation in the Indo-Pacific region. At a welcome event last night, Albo stressed the importance of working together during the volatility of war. Sunscreens found by the consumer watchdog to have failed to meet their SPF claims are still being tested. It's after Choice revealed 16 products hadn't met expectations 12 months ago. The TGA is under fire for the delayed investigation and for allowing the sunscreens to remain on sale while the testing is taking place. The legal team representing Donald Trump has refused to provide the BBC with financial information as part of his defamation case against the broadcaster. The US president claims he suffered reputational and financial damage after a BBC documentary intentionally, maliciously and deceptively doctored a speech he gave before the Capitol riots. His lawyers said the request for finance papers was disproportionate and a textbook fishing expedition. And astronauts aboard the International Space Station are back to normal duties after they were briefly evacuated. NASA's Mission Control ordered the crew of its SpaceX 12 mission, two US astronauts, a French astronaut and a Russian cosmonaut, to don their spacesuits and board the Dragon spacecraft due to a worsening air leak. However, they have since been given the go-ahead to get back to work.
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2: Hawthorn's fallen to the Bulldogs, 77-71 at the MCG. Hawks coach Sam Mitchell says the Dogs are a good side who took their chances.
3: I assume it was a pretty good game to watch. Some of our best footy of the year was played tonight and some of our worst. So.
2: And Flavio Cavoli's walked through to the French Open final after his semi-final opponent Matteo Arnaldi was a late withdrawal, pulling out of the match due to a virus. He'll be taking on Alexander Zverev, with both competitors fighting for their maiden Grand Slam title.
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6: We're heading for a top of 14 degrees in Ballarat today. The weather word cloudy with possible shower. Then tomorrow, cloudy and 14. On Monday, cloudy with 13. And for Tuesday, a shower or two, a top of 15 degrees. Currently, if you're driving around Lake Wendouree, looking at the water spout, it's 10 degrees.
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3BA 102.3, back to music for this half hour with Fleetwood Mac and Tell Me Some Little Lies. It's 8 past 8. Good morning, this is Frank Clark. Thank you for your company. We are making our way into what is the first Saturday morning and first weekend of winter, which means at 9:30 this morning, Jace, our net nerd, will be here to take your calls. If you have a problem with a little bit of technology, maybe you've picked something up and doesn't quite work the way you thought it might, or you're having a problem with your internet, or maybe with NBN, give us a call, 5332 1023, at 9:30 for Jace and Tech Talkback. But for now, it's time for the Crummy Quiz. Now, it was on this day, back in 1844, that a new organisation was founded in London. It was during the Industrial Revolution, and a group of men thought it was important to provide young men migrating to crowded cities with safe, healthy alternative to the harsh living conditions. They wanted to support their overall well-being in mind, body and spirit. They called their organisation the YMCA. It still operates, but these days it's known probably just as the Y. My question is, what did the letters YMCA stand for? Question number two this morning, cast your mind back to secondary school days when we were required to read a book by George Orwell where he predicted what the world might be like in the future. The book was published in 1949, and many of his thoughts and fears have actually come true. But my question is, what was the year he chose when he thought these things might occur? It was also the name of the book. What year was it? And finally this morning, in question three, it's a bit of a multiple question about sport and sportsmen. Test your sporting knowledge. Bjorn Borg was born in Sweden on this day in 1956. What was Bjorn Borg's sport? Also, Mike Gatting is having a birthday today. He's 69. What was his sport? He was born in England. And to wrap it up, James Slipper is having a birthday. He's turning 37 today. Bringing it closer to home, he was born in Queensland. What is his sport? That's our crummy quiz for this morning. The extra piece of toast could well be yours if you can answer all of those questions. And then we have our Saturday sound. Now, this is not the secret sound. That's back on Monday morning at 10 past 8 with PT. He has some cash in the jackpot brought to Kitchens You Build. This, however, is our Saturday sound. Whoa, what's that? Well, I'll tell you what it is and why we played it in just a moment, along with some answers in the crummy quiz.

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9: Good morning, this is Frank Clark at 14 past 8. We'll be back in a moment with some answers in the Cronny Quiz, an explanation of what our Saturday sound is. And just after the 8.30 news this morning, it is your property, thanks to Ray White, Ballarat and Mortgage Choice. But now, more of Ballarat's best music variety. This is Rock and Rod Stewart and the Rhythm of My Heart at 3BA.

0: That's the rhythm of my heart. Rod Stewart on this Saturday morning at 3BA 102.3. It is 18 past 8. Time for some answers now in our crummy quiz. Question number one this morning was about this day back in 1844 when an organisation was founded in London. Now, the organisation was called the YMCA. It is still around these days, probably known better as just the Y. My question was, what did the letters, or what do the letters YMCA actually stand for? Well, it was established back in 1844 to maybe give the young men who were migrating toward the cities during the Industrial Revolution some support in their overall well-being in mind, body and spirit. The YMCA was the Young Men's Christian Association. Question number two, cast your mind back to secondary school days when we were required to read a book by George Orwell where he predicted what the world might be like in the future. Now, the book was published in 1949, actually on this day, and many of his thoughts and fears have actually come true. My question was, what was the year he chose when he thought these things might happen? Well, the year was 1984. That was the name of the book. Remember that? We were all required to study it during high school. Now, finally, we had a multiple question about some sport and sportsmen. So if you're a sporting fan, you'll have no trouble with question number three. If not, sorry, the toast could well be something you miss out on. We talked about Bjorn Borg, who was born in Sweden on this day in 1956. What was Bjorn Borg's sport? Well, he was a tennis player, champion tennis player. Also, Mike Gatting is having a birthday today. He's turning 69. He was born in England. What was his sport? Well, he was a cricketer. And in fact, I think he was the captain of the English cricket team. And finally, we asked about James Slipper, who's having a birthday today. He's 37. Bringing it closer to home, he was born in Queensland. What is his sport? Well, he plays rugby league. That wraps up our crummy quiz for the day. Is the extra piece of toast all yours? Maybe, maybe not. If not, let's have a look at our Saturday sound, which was this. Now, I mentioned the secret sound with PT will be back on Monday morning. Well, it won't, because we have a public holiday on Monday. And so on Tuesday, the jackpot total is up to $340 thanks to Kitchens You Build. 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Your home, your choice. So what is our Saturday sound? Now that's the sound of a zip. Does it sound like a zip to you? Now, the reason we played that is that Levi Strauss, who was 21 at the time, made his first pair of blue jeans. He called them waist overalls. That was on this day back in 1850. Now, I'm not quite sure whether his first jeans would have had a zip in them, but I thought, well, blue jeans, zip. That's our Saturday sound and our crummy quiz. Back with more at 10 past 8 next Saturday morning.
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0: It's 25 past 8. We'll check the news at 8:30, and then after the news, once again, it is your property, thanks to Ray White, Ballarat and Mortgage Choice. Some interesting things taking place in Ballarat this weekend. The Bridge Market will be on. In the Bridge Mall, of course, run by the Rotary Club of Wenderee Breakfast. And if you're coming to Ballarat this weekend for any reason at all, maybe come back in a couple of weeks' time, because the Winter Festival will take place between the 27th of June and the 19th of July during the next school holidays. We celebrate winter here in Ballarat. If you've been part of the Winter Festival, you will realise that. So maybe come back sometime after the 27th of June for Ballarat's Winter Festival. Speaking of winter, cloudy with a possible shower today, top of 14 degrees, cloudy again tomorrow, also with 14, and for the long weekend break on Monday, a cloudy day with a top of 13 degrees. Remember, Operation Regal is on this weekend. Make sure that you are keeping your eye on the speedo, particularly if you're driving this weekend, because the police will be out in force right through this long weekend. You're not-

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1: Morning, I'm Britt Anglin. New Zealand's Prime Minister is hoping to see his country get involved with the Brisbane 2032 Olympics, meeting with the event committee in Queensland yesterday. Christopher Luxon will today be sitting down with our PM for their annual leaders meeting, where he and Anthony Albanese are set to discuss methods to deepen defence and security cooperation in the Indo-Pacific region. At a welcome event last night, Albo stressed the importance of working together during the volatility of war. Sunscreens found by the consumer watchdog to have failed to meet their SPF claims are still being tested. It's after Choice revealed 16 products hadn't met expectations 12 months ago. The TGA is under fire for the delayed investigation and for allowing the sunscreens to remain on sale while the testing is taking place. The legal team representing Donald Trump has refused to provide the BBC with financial information as part of his defamation case against the broadcaster. The US president claims he suffered reputational and financial damage after a BBC documentary intentionally, maliciously, and deceptively doctored a speech he gave before the Capitol riots. His lawyers said the request for finance papers was disproportionate and a textbook fishing expedition. And astronauts aboard the International Space Station are back to normal duties after they were briefly evacuated. NASA's Mission Control ordered the crew of its SpaceX 12 mission, two US astronauts, a French astronaut and a Russian cosmonaut, to don their spacesuits and board the Dragon spacecraft due to a worsening air leak. However, they have since been given the go-ahead to get back to work.
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1: Hawthorn's fallen to the Bulldogs, 77-71 at the MCG. Hawks coach Sam Mitchell says the Dogs are a good side who took their chances.
2: I assume it was a pretty good game to watch. Some of our best footy of the year was played tonight and some of our worst. So.
1: And Flavio Cavoli's walked through to the French Open final after his semi-final opponent Matteo Arnaldi was a late withdrawal, pulling out of the match due to a virus. He'll be taking on Alexander Zverev, with both competitors fighting for their maiden Grand Slam title.
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6: It's a cool start to our Saturday morning, although it's not quite as cool as it maybe feels like because it is a bit drizzly out there. Cloudy with a possible shower is the weather word, expecting a top of 14 degrees. Then tomorrow, cloudy with 14, Monday, cloudy with 13, and on Tuesday, a shower or two, a top of 15 degrees. Currently here in the city, it's 10 degrees.
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6: 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And from Mortgage Choice this morning, Danielle Coltman is on deck. Good morning, Danielle.
7: Good morning.
6: Bit chilly coming in this morning.
7: I actually thought it was a bit milder than it has been the last couple of days. I don't have a jacket on, don't get me wrong. It's drizzly, but it wasn't freezing.
6: It does. It looks cooler than it really is. Jeff Kramer was saying when he came in earlier with our fishing spot that it was really quite mild. It just felt cold because it was drizzly.
7: That might be a local thing, but I think it's mild too.
6: Peter Ludbrook is on deck this morning for Ray White Ballarat. Good morning, Peter.
8: Morning, Frank. Morning, Danielle.
6: Okay, let's get into it and talk about what's happening in the world of real estate and how it is, whether it's difficult or what's involved in making getting a loan. If you want to come along and organise your mortgage through Mortgage Choice, Danielle Kaufman will give us some ideas this morning. So let's start with you this morning, Danielle. One of the things that you talk about regularly, and we've been chatting about during the news, should have been paying attention to the news maybe, we've been talking about living expenses and the fact that things are a little different these days than they used to be. I've often thought about the fact that we had three children, and when they were teenagers, I'm not quite sure how we managed to actually get through all of that, because people these days seem to be having more difficulty and groceries seem to be costing more and more. Do you notice that, Danielle, because you have a young family?
7: I do. I do think grocery price has gone up. But it's gone up for everyone too. It's pretty across the board. But I do often have the thought that I think maybe when, because I've got two boys, maybe when they hit, 14 to 16, it might be cheaper to go to boarding school where I don't have to feed them. But it's all just, I hope they're not listening. It's all just a thing that you've got to factor in, to that very important little word, the budget.
6: So looking at the budget, is that something that you need to look at with people when they come in to have a chat with you? Because we have often talked about living expenses and way in which we can cut them back, if at all possible. What are the? Do you find that young people understand fully how much they spend on a weekly basis?
7: I don't think it's generalised to young people. I don't think people understand in general. I think online banking makes it very easy to see what you've got available and when you've got available. A lot of banking apps will tell you what you're spending in certain categories, and people get this false sense of security. Okay, well, I'm only spending 15% on recreation and stuff like that. But I do find that, one of the first conversations we have is, what are you spending month to month? Because it's that, I feel like I say this every week, money in versus money out. What is the money out? And people just don't have, you might say, how much do you spend on your car a month? And they might say, oh, we've got two cars, we spend $450 a month. I hate to break it to you, that's probably not covering your rego and your insurance for the year at $450 a month. You've got fuel, servicing, tyres, all those little things, because what we want to do is put you in a house and allow you to live your life and, be comfortable and be able to do the things you want to do and pay your bills. And doing the things you want to do looks different for every single household.
6: As a general rule, are we good at paying our bills? Do you find that people are coming in and they've got a list of credits that they haven't kept up with? Or do you think we are fairly conscientious at paying our bills?
7: I think most people are very, very good at paying debt. If you ask someone to save money, they find it really difficult. But what we tend to see is people will pay all their bills. They'll pay their debts, their mortgage, their power bills. They'll pay their rates. They'll pay school fees, whatever they've got to do. And then they might say, right, well, we're saving $1,000 a week. They'll put that $1,000 a week because that's a number that they've got in their head. And whatever is left in the bank account will just be spent. And I think going back to it partially, that is because of online banking. If, you turn around even, for Peter, if I said, don't look at your online banking app for a week, how would you go? Would you know what you were spending where?
8: Would have no idea. I mean, in the old days, me sounding very old, you had cash in your wallet, and every time you went to pay for something, you had an instant knowledge of how much money was left in that wallet. And these days, I mean, I just simply do not carry any cash.
7: Like,
8: the cash has disappeared. I don't even go to the bank and withdraw cash anymore.
6: Ooh, I do.
8: Up until about 2 years ago, I would take, a small amount of cash out each week. I would not have withdrawn cash from the bank. Actually, I did. I did take one very small amount because I had bought something that needed to be paid for in cash.
7: An old marketplace purchase.
8: It was, actually. It was. But other than that, I would not have withdrawn cash for 4 or 5 months.
7: Yeah, so I started earlier this year. I just thought, no, I need to get on top of it. I need to know what's going where, because I've got some pretty big goals in the house. I've spoken about this to finish my renovations, and I've created a savings plan and automatic transfers. And don't get me wrong, that side of internet banking is fantastic. But I started taking cash out for my pocket money, and I'd take my money out, and my pocket money is pretty much solely to caffeinate me. That's what I spend my money on. And I took that money out, and interestingly, from 3 weeks ago, I still have a $50 note in my wallet, because the thought of breaking that $50 note to me is not worth the cup of coffee.
8: Once you break it, it's gone.
7: Whereas if I tap my phone or my card, or tap my watch, heaven forbid, I don't even, It's a different mentality, and I think it's that almost the visibility creates complacency. It's really interesting.
6: It is interesting because I can remember a few years ago when I was still doing some reception work for my son at his physio practice, the first person came in and actually paid their bill by sitting their watch onto the FBOS machine. It actually made me feel a bit weird. I thought to myself, that's not right. You can't do that.
7: Stephen loves a watch payment. That's his.
6: But more and more people seem to be doing it with their watches and their credit cards and with their phones.
7: Yeah.
6: People hold their phone up to the FBOS machine. My phone doesn't fill up. That doesn't do it wouldn't. The FBOS machine would just stop functioning, or it wouldn't do anything. But it's interesting to hear you say, Peter, that do you think that I was almost going to say people like you are going to mean the end of cash? Do you think cash will still be around for a while?
8: Look, I think cash is still around for a long time to come. There is still
7: Facebook Marketplace.
8: The reality is, Frank, despite the electronic banking, direction, there is still a cash economy out there. I mean, there's certainly still plenty of trades and people running businesses from home that do deal in cash as a way of circumventing the onerous tax system that we have in Australia. That's the reality. Now, I'm sure it's smaller than it used to be, but it's still out there, alive and well. I have in recent times had numerous times that different tradespeople have offered a discount for cash. So that's still happening, and it will continue to happen, but I'm sure as the years go by, it will shrink. But I don't see a day where we won't have any cash.
7: Even on top of that, for some small businesses, if you've got a really small business and it's just yourself, the fact of paying FBOS fees, I was looking at something the other day for a community group I've been getting involved in helping, and they've got the Square system, which a lot of people know, and it's great. But they also have an FBOS machine for backup. What they didn't realise is they're actually paying $45 a month just to have the FBOS machine.
8: Yep, whether they use it or not.
7: A lot of small businesses, and that's why, you go into some places and they might say cash only and people get really frustrated. But for that business, if you're losing potentially, 5% on every single sale just to use FBOS, it's not worth it. So, no, I don't think we'll lose cash, and I'm actually I'm excited to maybe see cash come back. I think it is really important. It's important for budgeting to really physically understand the numbers.

0: fantastic for my brain. But what I generally say to my first homeowners when they come in, I say, I want you to go buy a packet of highlighters. And I want you to just Google living expense categories. So, you know, you've got rent or groceries, utilities, insurances, transport and car costs, medical, the big one, recreation, entertainment, which would be dining out, coffee, takeaway, movies, and just highlight line by line and look at the colours that you've got there. You know, if you've picked green for your takeaway coffees and dining out and stuff, and that's looking like it, you know, you can visually see it. If it looks like it's more than 50% of your living expenses, well, you know what? There's actually a fair bit there that you can cut to either improve your cost of living or improve your savings. But once again, we don't want to take away your lifestyle. I will give up my coffee and Pilates over my dead body, basically, because I need that, and I need that for my mental health and my physical health, and that's fine. But this is where we need to also account for that. I don't want to put you in a mortgage and for you to live a life that you can't do the things you want to do. But it's that discretionary area that we can work with it and manipulate it.
1: It's all about balance, isn't it?
0: Correct.
1: It's finding that correct balance for each individual.
0: They've got savings in an account. Telling a couple, okay, you've got savings there. Go out and buy a $600 coffee machine. That sounds really silly. But you'll actually save that $600 in a month with the amount that you were spending on coffee every morning.
2: Mm.
0: It's those little things. It's not robbing Peter to pay Paul. It's creating, you know, but that next month you're going to have that $600 surplus. So it's looking at all those things, but I think the printout and a packet of highlighters is a very confronting task.
2: Obviously, at the end of the day, the lenders will look at your living expenses, and that could well determine whether or not you get that loan or not.
0: Absolutely. So, and like I said, that discretionary area we can work with a little bit. We can have a conversation and say to the bank, look, Peter's willing to give up his four coffees a day and buy a machine. This is the plan, and this is how it's going to improve our cash flow. Yes, we can see that in the past. It won't happen moving forward. Same with, you know, the couple's been young. They've been travelling overseas for a few years. Obviously, that's going to slow down once they purchase a property. We can have those discussions, but the big thing is we want you to be able to afford it comfortably. We want you to be able to live your life, and we need to be able to prove that to the bank.
2: It's just after 8:45. This is Your Property every Saturday morning at this time, thanks to Mortgage Choice and Ray White Ballarat. Back with more in just a moment.
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4: And we are here every Saturday morning thanks to Ray White Ballarat and Mortgage Choice. Peter Lutterbrook is with us from Ray White Ballarat this morning. And it's interesting to chat with real estate agents when I come across them just in conversation, ask how things are going in business. Sometimes they're going well, sometimes they're not going so well. But Ray White Ballarat is obviously having a really good time because you said you are having record months, month after month.
5: We have been, Frank, and I think, look, there's always a lot of noise around the real estate industry. For whatever reason, people love to talk about it, and that's, you know, it's important. Housing is one of the very basic human needs, and it, particularly in Australia, it's a national pastime. So
4: the real estate industry is crashing, prices are falling, sell now.
5: Well, all I will say is I've been around a fair while now. I have seen and heard this story multiple times.
4: Yes.
5: Markets, whether it's real estate or any other market, are always in a state of motion. Things go up, they go down. They go up, they go sideways. They go down, they go back up again. Mm. So, you know, they're constantly fluid. And all of the noise that's made around real estate in Australia, a lot of it is simply cherry-picking little bits of information and then trying to cast that across the whole market.
4: The whole industry.
5: And that's not how it works. You know, you have to look at the broad picture over a period of time. And quite frankly, the market is still absolutely fine. There is no crash. There's no devastation. Have things tightened up a little bit in some areas? Absolutely they have. But that's normal. Like, it's normal to have movement in markets. And
4: that would be the case in every industry, wouldn't it? Because everybody says, yes, I'm doing really well at this stage. However, last month wasn't so good, but next month will be terrific.
5: That's normal. And look, there's always pressures on, you know, running a business is not easy. There are costs that are unavoidable. No different to a household budget. As Danielle was talking about before, you have your fixed costs, which you have to pay whether you transact or not.
4: Mm.
5: Then you have some discretionary costs. But by and large, things just keep ticking along. And if you are running a good business, and I believe we are running a very good business, then amazingly, you make your own luck in life. So when you work hard, when you employ great people, when you have expectations upon the people that work in your business, and those things are all met, you almost can't help but succeed.
4: Mm.
5: And that's what's happening.
6: If you know, once again, like your household budget, you know what's going out, you know what your cost is, you know your staff, you can pivot. You can go, okay, well, this is taking a slight turn. We need to pivot here.
5: That's so true. You need to know the facts and then base decisions on the facts. So when you drill down and look at the real data in the real estate industry, almost across the whole of the country, and I'm not saying there aren't pockets in, you know, Queensland or Western Australia that are outperforming the market or whatever, but put it across the whole country, things are actually still pretty good. Interest rates, yes, have they gone up from where they were? Yes, they have, but they were at historical lows.
4: Yes.
5: People need to understand that on a 10, 20, 30, 40 year average, interest rates are low.
6: 2% was never sustainable. You know, we say a balanced market is 4.5. If you have a period at 2, well, you think about it, you need to have a period at 6 to bring it back to 4.
4: I can remember when it was 18.
5: So can I.
4: Yes.
5: And that's, you know, that's, well, it's a little while ago now, but you know, that's my point in that markets change all the time. That was a very high period of interest rates, and I would hate to see, I mean, if we got back to that in the current environment, that would be disastrous. But I don't believe that will or can happen. You know,
6: I don't even think we could get there.
5: No, it's just not going to happen. Governments would not be able to allow that to happen in this day and age because people are really highly leveraged.
4: Is that why it's important you and Stephen regularly talk about having a bit of a buffer in your mortgage? Because if the interest rate goes up, you need to be able to cope with that, and you've planned to cope with that.
6: Yeah, so the banks plan for that. There's an automatic, depending on the bank, 2 or 3% buffer on a home loan because if it does move, and it can move, it can also move down. But if it moves up, I want you to be able to pay for your groceries, and I want you to, if you get a coffee every Friday with your best friend, I want you to be able to do that. So the buffer's important.
4: So, Peter, do you find that people are coming to you and saying, well, my property may not be worth as much as it was yesterday, or maybe it's worth a bit more than it was yesterday, but is there a need for a bit of a buffer in your world as well?
5: Well, I'm not so much a buffer, Frank, but I think as long as people understand the facts, then they can make decisions based upon the facts at the time. And if, for whatever reason, the facts then make them say, now's not the time for us to sell, that's fine. Things will change over time. But the reality is for most people, the vast majority of people, when they are transacting in real estate, are doing so because something in their life has dictated that they need to make a change. They either need a bigger house, a smaller house, they're moving, they need to buy a house in a different city, whatever it is. It's not that discretionary.
6: And do you find most people, like, there's obviously, if you've got a bunch of investment properties and you're selling them off because you're moving into retirement, that's a bit different. But do you find that most people are then buying and selling in the same market, so the market implication isn't
5: 100%? That's right. And that's where it's really important. One of the main parts of our job is to give people valuable information that they can make a decision on. So markets move in sync. So if you are selling today, and if theoretically your property was worth 3% more 12 months ago, the property you are going to buy next is also worth 3% less today than it was 12 months ago. So it's the margin remains the same. The changeover cost, if you like, remains the same. In fact, for many people, when they're moving up the property ladder, so if you're going from, say, a first or second home to your long-term family home, which is normally dearer than the one you're selling, you actually end up with a net gain.
6: Yep.
5: So, you know, it's just not all gloom and doom. And I just wish that the commentators around our industry, who quite frankly are not involved in our industry, they sit on the sidelines and, as I said, cherry pick the really good or the really bad stuff because it makes for great headlines. I just wish they would take a little bit more time and look a bit deeper and tell the real story of what's going on.
4: I'm wondering, listening to you, whether it would be a good idea for somebody who's thinking maybe in the future, short or long-term future, they may want to become involved in the real estate industry, would be a good idea to contact somebody like you and just say, could you come around and have a chat, let us know where we are, what we're doing, what we should do, maybe is it a good idea to move this year, next year? Is that a good idea?
5: It's a great idea, that? And that's part of our role. I mean, our role is almost not really to give advice. Our role is to inform people of the facts, to let them make their own decision.
4: So would you come around to my house, for example, and have a chat, even though I haven't listed my property for sale at all?
5: Of course. Our business is based on relationships, Frank. Mm. So somebody might not transact for 5 or 10 years, but if we develop a relationship and become a trusted partner in their real estate journey through life, then again, that's how our business operates. We are not a transactional business where we just leap in, sell a house, move on, never speak to that person again. We form relationships and become a trusted partner.
6: And it's really important to do that first step, because if you were to come to me, Frank, and say, I put an offer in on a house, we're going to sell a house and do this, how do you know what you're selling your house for? It's all well and good to go, well, you know, the one around the corner sold for this, but are they like, are they the same? What's the market doing? You really need to get that, you know, it's that education beforehand to then build the budget for what you can do, because that's what we're here for. We actually really I'm speaking for myself mainly here, but I'm assuming the guys are the same because else you wouldn't do these roles, but absolutely love talking to people.
5: Mm. Yeah, it's really important.
4: Okay, so if people want to come and have a chat with you and you enjoy chatting with them, where do we find you at Mortgage Choice?
6: Oh, sorry, I thought we were going to go to Ray White. We're at 125 Albert Street in Ballarat Central, mortgagechoice.com.au/stephen.britton. And just putting it out there, it is a long weekend, but we do have appointments available on Monday.
4: Okay, now I will go to Ray White because part of what I was going to say to Peter is this being a long weekend, do you have any open houses this afternoon, for
5: Absolutely.
4: Example?
5: Absolutely, yep, plenty of open homes today. There's also an auction up in Carpenter Street in Wenderee today as well. So we're still very active across the long weekend. Long weekend or not, we are out there active. Having said that, I will be at the football on Monday, so I won't be doing anything work-wise on Monday.
4: Okay, where do we find you at Ray White, Ballarat?
5: You will find us at 22 Peel Street down in Bakery Hill and also up at our new Lucas office at 25 Lilburn Street in Lucas.
4: Just in the last few moments we had this morning, how are things travelling in the new office at Lucas?
5: Well, it's been a month, and like all new things, there's always little things to sort out as you take over, but it's all settling down nicely. Things are ticking along. It's business as usual up there. That's a slow burn. We're really looking at, you know, the next 12 months of really increasing our footprint up in that area, but it doesn't happen overnight. We just keep doing what we do.
4: And we will continue to inform people exactly why it is that you have that extra office there, what kind of services are available both here and there. That's part of what we do on a Saturday morning here as part of Your Property. We're here every Saturday morning just after the 8:30 news, thanks to Ray White, Ballarat and Mortgage Choice. Danielle Coltman from Mortgage Choice, Peter Ludbrook from Ray White, thanks for coming in. We'll catch up next time.
5: Thank you, Frank.
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7: Morning, I'm Britt Aylin. The Prime Minister has welcomed his New Zealand counterpart at an event in Noosa ahead of talks to be held later today. Anthony Albanese and Christopher Luxon's annual leaders meeting is set to see them discuss driving economic growth, strengthening trans-Tasman trade and business links, and aligning efforts to support a free and open Indo-Pacific region. New South Wales Police is hunting for four men believed to be armed with bladed weapons after an alleged violent home invasion in Western Sydney overnight. A 23-year-old occupant of the property received serious injuries to his left arm and has been taken to hospital in a stable condition. Over in the UK, campaigners are calling for a public inquiry into royal finances after it was revealed Andrew Mountbatten-Windsor had been receiving an undisclosed private income from the subletting of cottages on his Royal Lodge estate prior to his eviction. The report from the National Audit Office confirmed that the former Duke had been getting rental payments but didn't have details on how much was being charged. And Melbourne is set to catch up with some of its other capital city counterparts with the introduction of tap and go travel across a number of major train lines from tomorrow. It means commuters will be able to use a credit card or other contactless payment method to cover their fares instead of purchasing a Mikey card. Tap and go public transport's been available in Sydney since 2017, Adelaide since 2020, and was brought in across Brisbane and southeast Queensland last year.
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7: The sport now, and the Bulldogs have overcome a 29-point deficit to take down the Hawks 77-71 overnight. The second half surge from the Doggies sending them back into the top six on the AFL ladder. In tennis, Alexander Zverev's just one win away from his first Grand Slam title, eliminating Jakob Menzik 7-5, 6-2, 3-6, 6-3 in the French Open semis. He's set to take on 10th seed Flavio Cavoli in the final. He advanced after Matteo Arnaldi was forced to withdraw from their semi-final due to sickness. And Australia's Jessica Fox has claimed gold at the ICF Canoe Slalom World Cup over in Prague.
8: I think what's come from the budget is that people are now fearful that the government is coming for their money, that what they've built over a lifetime is now at risk of being taxed at much higher tax rates than was previously the case. Now's not the time for knee-jerk reactions, but actually put together a considered plan to move forward with.
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4: Cloudy with a possible shower. Cloudy again tomorrow with 14 degrees. Monday, cloudy with 13. And on Tuesday, a shower or two, a top of 15 degrees. Today's expected top is 14 degrees.
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3BA 102.3 making our way into our Saturday morning get-together. Good morning, this is Frank Clark, and that's David Bowie with his China Girl. Also Elton John and Kiki Dee, Don't Go Breaking My Heart. Later this half hour, around 9.30, JSound NetNet will be here with Tech Talkback. 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

0: It's home of the classic hits 3DA 102.3, Crowded House and Don't Dream It's Over. And before that, no doubt, and I'm Just a Girl. It's 19 past 9. 9.30 brings Tech Talk back this morning. Jace, our net nerd, will be here to take your calls. If there's something that's not doing what you think it should do, not operating the way you thought it might, give us a call, 5332 1023. Now, maybe you're looking for something to do indoors because it's a bit damp outside. There's not much wind, so it just feels a bit damp as we move our way into a Saturday morning. It's not that cool, really, currently 10 degrees, but tens of thousands of books will be available for purchase during a one-day sale, which is taking place this weekend. Ballarat's biggest book fair will be held today and raising funds for Uniting Ballarat's Breezeway Meals for the Homeless and Lifeline. Now, it's being organised by Ballarat Central Uniting Church. The fair is held at St Andrew's Church Hall on the corner of Dawson and Sturt Street, on from 10 till 4 today, and there are tens of thousands of books available. So if you're looking for some winter reading, that could be the spot to be. Just one of the things taking place in Ballarat this long weekend. I hope it all works out for you. If you're visiting our city, enjoy your stay and then maybe come back in a couple of weeks' time when the Winter Festival will be getting underway between the 27th of June and the 19th of July. We celebrate winter here in Ballarat. While you're here, enjoy your stay and leave your radio right where it is at 3BA.
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0: 3BA 102.3, there's Adele, set fire to the rain as we work through a Saturday morning, which is a little damp out there. It's not actually raining, but there's certainly a feel of some drizzle in the air. Just after 9.30, 29 to 10 in fact, and this being the first Saturday of the month, JSound NetNerd has joined us and he's here for Tech Talkback. The basic idea is if you have a question about anything at all to do with your technology, give us a call on 5332 1023, and JSound Net Nerd, hopefully, will have the answer. Morning, Jace.
1: Good morning, Frank. Well, that is the, I guess, the design of all of this. I'm supposed to have the answer, aren't I?
0: It is the basic idea. You are supposed to have the answer. Now, just to kick things off this morning, apparently Apple, which is a name that was well and truly involved with the technology industry, have a special online presentation coming up in the next couple of days.
1: Yes, absolutely. In the wee hours of our Tuesday morning next week, they will represent at WWDC 26, which is the Worldwide Developers Conference. So basically, they unveil all the latest, all the new products they've been working on since the start of the year, but all of the updates on the existing ones. So we're very keen to find out whether the iPhone Ultra is in production, because it should be at this point in time. So that will be their first foldable, open sort of like a book. There's rumours about what it'll look like, how fast, how big, all that sort of stuff. And then, of course, iOS 27, which is their flagship operating system that runs right across all of their hardware products. So it's going to be a big presentation.
0: Okay, if you'd like some more details about that, or you have a specific question about something that you have that's not working the way you think it should, this is the time to give us a call, 5332 1023. It is Tech Talkback with Jace, our net nerd.

0: Ballarat's home of the classic hits 3BA 102.3. There's Dragon. Don't go out in the pouring rain. Well, it's not actually pouring rain, but it is a little damp outside here in Ballarat this morning. It's 24 to 10. This is Tech Talkback. Your chance to talk with our Jace, our net nerd. And if you have a question about anything to do with technology, this is the spot. Give us a call, 5332 1023. Now, earlier this morning, Jace, I had a call from a lady, and this is what I wrote down.
1: Right.
0: I hope that you can understand all of it, because, as you know, I don't usually understand much of what you talk about. quote, she said, "The search bar on Google is not working properly. You press on the Google icon, you only get a bar at the bottom." Now, she said she used to get several things to choose from. Mm-hmm. So what's the problem? What's changed?
1: Probably a little bit of configuration has changed. She may have inadvertently clicked on something which can, when pop-ups occur, they say, "Do you wish to hide? Do you wish to see this notification?" That could have happened. Or it could be that an update came through and now has to be reconfigured or customized to the way she wants it to work. So my first question is the search bar, was that her primary method of searching on Google, or does she have Google set as her homepage when she opens up a particular browser? It depends on how she wants the customization to be versus how it should look. So
0: when you plug your iPad or something like that in overnight and they update things, do they deliberately put new icons there or take some of your icons away?
1: The latter shouldn't really happen unless the update can't fit, and then the operating system will do what it needs to do to make system-based stuff fit. So there are rare cases where it will look for space if there isn't any, and it will try to remove to make available space. But generally speaking, customization shouldn't happen and things shouldn't change, but then updates will do whatever they're programmed to do. So I've seen things change and updates and configuration not be quite the same after a Windows and a Google update. So that may have happened. But what I would suggest with having Google as a homepage, just set it to google.com.au, because it will automatically route to google.com.au because we're Australian-based, so it's all done technically. And then maybe set that as your homepage, because I see so many people type in www into a search bar. That's what the search engine is there for. If you don't know the address, use it. If you do know the www, you don't need the search bar. So lots and lots of people in my travels I've seen type URLs, uniform resource locators, the addresses into Google. Google doesn't have to do the hard work because you already know the answer. It's there to find you that address. So if we can get a bit smarter with that, that would help. But I would say in this case, there's been some sort of customizable bar turned off or a preference modified or something, which has caused this to not look how it should, perhaps, in this case.
0: Now, on my iPad, it says you are due for an update, but we can't update because you have too much stuff on your iPad.
1: Right.
0: What can I remove?
1: What I would do is go into General and iPhone Storage and Settings and check what the largest area of your iPad is taken up. So it could be photos, movies, other apps, etc. Because basically what's happened is the updated file is larger than the available space. So you might have, let's say, for example, you've got 5 gig of space left, which isn't much on an iPad. If an update file comes through, it's 5.5. Obviously, 5.5 won't go into 5, so you'll need to free up that space, because if you proceed with that update, iOS is programmed to go looking for the space it needs, and then you may see something inadvertently removed so that a system-based file can fully update, because as you know, they can't cut off the system update at 80% and go, well, that's enough. No, it's got to be full and complete.
0: So if I went into my emails, for example, and went into trash and cleaned my trash out, would that be helpful?
1: If there were a bunch of large emails in there that had attachments, basically, when you're doing an email search, go into the inbox and don't do it by date and receive, do it by size. And then the biggest ones will be launched at the top, will be shown at the top in ascending or descending order, whichever your preference is. Always go after the biggest ones first. But in the case of an iPad, your photos, because don't forget, most of the later model iPads have massive megapixel cameras, and each photo is likely to be 5 and 6 meg. Videos can accumulate size very, very quickly. Even a 10 minute can be 500 meg in some cases. So that would be where you, I mean, that's the equivalent of about 10,000 emails, really, at that size. So I would go after files and photos first before you look at emails.
0: I don't have 10,000 emails.
1: I am sure the legendary Frank Clark has lots and lots of emails in there.
0: No, I don't have 10,000 friends.
1: Well, I'm one, so you only need the other, the rest of them.
0: Okay, if you have a question about something technological, give us a call, 5332 1023. Jace, our net nerd, is here. It is Tech Talkback.

0: It's home of the classic hits 3BA 102.3, The Beatles and something. It is 16 to 10. This is Tech Talkback with Jace, our net nerd, and Jace Roz has given us a call.
1: Good morning, Roz. How can I help you?
2: Hi. Yes, I'm going to be going overseas shortly, and I want to leave my Australian SIM card in an old phone in Australia, mm-hmm. and so I can receive my messages over iCloud mm-hmm. and respond without having to be on, use my card roaming over there.
1: Yeah.
2: The problem I'm having is that the phone that I'm leaving in Australia is an old iPhone, mm-hmm. and I'm not getting the, despite that everything's synced on the cloud, they're not coming through onto the computer when I'm overseas.
1: Right, okay.
2: While I'm here, I've tested it here and they're not coming onto the computer, so I don't see how they're going to work when I'm away.
1: Right. So the device that you're taking with you, is that a computer? Are you logging into the cloud on the web, or are you taking a device with you that's got a temporary SIM card or something in it?
2: Well, I'm going to get a SIM card overseas, and I'll be using that on my more up-to-date iPhone, and I'll also have a laptop with me, and it's all Apple stuff.
1: Yeah,
2: so
1: iOS.
2: It's all on the cloud, yeah.
1: Yep. You can do it one of two ways. If you're taking a laptop with you, you should be safe enough just to log into the iCloud directly. That's one way of doing it. If the SIM card that you get overseas is on a device that has iOS installed, you can log into the cloud on that one. You might not want to go down that path, though, because then you would have to obviously log out of the cloud. So probably your best way of doing it to leave no trace of where you've been is just to take your laptop, connect to the iCloud, and then you won't really have to sync it anywhere because you'll be logging directly into the iCloud's interface overseas. So you wouldn't have to rely on syncing, because sometimes taking devices from Australia can misbehave because you've changed time zones, and depending on where you are configured for the region, which would probably be number four, Australia, I think it is, and I think the USA is one or two, that can cause syncing trouble, and particularly date and time zone on the devices. So with your laptop, I'd just take that, log straight into the iCloud.com, and you wouldn't have to sync anywhere. If that presents a problem, then you may have a connectivity problem when you get to the States or wherever you're heading. So, yeah, I guess.
2: Yeah, I'm having the problem here already, though, just
1: right.
2: testing it, so that I'm getting some messages that appear immediately, mm-hmm. but I'm not getting the ones like, for example, the two-factor authentication codes that I might need. I'm getting personal messages are syncing.
1: Right.
2: Not those particular ones that I'm going to need if I'm logging into anything.
1: Right. The 2FA that you set up on the device, is that's working correctly, and the message isn't getting to the device to factor you in?
2: Yes, but it's going to my Australian number. So
1: right.
2: those text messages should sync to all my other Apple devices.
1: In theory, they should be. All those other devices are logged in with your Apple ID?
2: Yeah.
1: Okay. There's some other issue there that we might need to get some more detail off, because something a little bit untoward is going on in there somewhere. That should all be working fine. So I might have to take some details. I'll get Frank to grab some details for you if you can hold on, and we'll come back and look at this, because it sounds a bit in-depth.
2: Thanks very much.
0: Hold on a second. I'll just get a phone number and Jace will look into this and maybe get back to you and have a chat. It's 12 to 10. This is Tech Talk Back. If you'd like to join in, 5332-1023.
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6: Good morning, this is Tech Talk back. On the first Saturday of each month, Jace, our net nerd, comes in to take your calls. Now, Jace had a call from Pete. He says that the screen on his phone seems to move around a bit, moves to the left, moves to the right. And he said somebody put their thumb and forefinger on the screen and grabbed it and moved it, and it doesn't do it anymore. But then it happens every once in a while. What's going on here?
7: Right, so the moving left and right, there could be a number of things here. On iOS, because it's a touchpad device or a touchscreen device, Apple have introduced this technology that we refer to as haptic touch. So when you're on an iPhone, if you hold your screen down, things will start moving and you can actually see them wiggle. So if I show you that, you can sort of see the front screen of the iPhone there moving, and there's little minuses above every emoticon. Yeah. Yeah. So that could be what I think is happening, which means you need to push the done button, top right-hand corner, to stop it moving. That's where you can edit and customize things. Okay. So if that's what he's referring to as moving, otherwise we could...
6: So is there likely to be a done button on his screen?
7: There should be, yes, top right-hand corner, but it depends on how recent the iOS that's installed on the device, and it also depends on the physicality of the device, because if it's got a home button, it will react slightly differently and won't have done. And you would have to click home to finish that on old builds of iOS. The other thing that could be happening, and I'm absolutely not suggesting that this has happened intentionally, it's more likely by accident, that the device possibly has been dropped and what we call calibration has been affected. So you can imagine the iPhone is only millimeters thick. If a drop happens, wires connected to their seating compartments on the inside of the phone can slightly dislodge. If that disrupts the tension that is carried in those wires, the machine might think that something is touching the screen that's not, and the mouse can appear, or the screen can appear to move on its own, and that is a calibration issue.
6: So can you recalibrate?
7: You can, but only authorized official Apple resellers can do that, because they've got to crack open the device to do that, and virtually no one else is allowed to do that. Like, you might know what you're doing, but take it to someone who is Apple authorized to do it, because if they don't do it correctly, new device time.
6: Okay, hope that helps.
7: Fraught with danger, that one. Don't go down that path unless you really know what you're doing.
6: If you have a question for Jason, give us a call, 5332 1023.

0: for me on this Saturday morning at 3BA 102.3. It's 2 to 10. Just about time to wrap up our talk, Tech Talk back for another month. I can't believe it's the first Saturday in June, Jace.
1: Where's the time gone?
0: Next time we talk, it will be the first Saturday in July.
1: Wow.
0: It's frightening, isn't it?
1: It is frightening. We're just about halfway through the year, although I actually think it's about July 7 is exactly halfway through the year because there are more shorter months at the start of the year than at the end, but that's a bit of useless trivia.
0: You've done
1: knowledge.
0: A little bit of,
1: yeah,
0: I have. Bit of a countdown.
1: Absolutely.
0: Now, just before we wrap it up this morning, Jace, you've talked about the fact that Microsoft are going to have what they called a Microsoft Build.
1: Yeah.
0: What is that?
1: They, in this section of the year, all of the big tech titans, so Apple have got their WWDC next week. Microsoft just held their big build. So they unveil all of the latest hardware and all of the advancements that they've been making in the labs the last few months. But what made this one ultra big and ultra special is they're joining forces with NVIDIA, who make a lot of hardware, and apparently NVIDIA have made a super fast artificial intelligent chip that is going to run the future space age new digital era PC that Microsoft are coming out with. They're going to put it in their new Surface Pro, and this thing is going to be that fast. You'll be able to go to the end of the universe and back, and no one will know you're gone. It is space age what artificial intelligence is doing. And Microsoft are now, they're updating all their hardware. And I think this means that potentially Intel might have to go back and ideate how to, because Intel and NVIDIA, of course, are in competition. There's going to be some wars brewing in the next 6 months in the tech industry.
0: Now, Jason, just before we wrap it up this morning, if somebody has a question they'd like to email to you, do you have an email address?
1: Absolutely. TechTalk1023@gmail.com is where you can reach me. So TechTalk1023@gmail.com. And I'll give Roz a call back shortly and hopefully sync through. I think that one was a little bit more in depth. You may have to log out and log back in and make sure some customising is done on her devices.
0: Now, you'll be back with Brett Mack on Tuesday morning?
1: Absolutely, yes. I've got some very, very interesting NVIDIA news coming up and a little bit more tech stuff from Silicon Valley. So don't miss out. And the world famous Did You Know? Don't forget that.
0: Okay. Jace, our net nerd, comes in on the first Saturday of each month with Tech Talkback. We'll see you on the first Saturday in July.
1: See you then.
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4: Morning, I'm Britt Aylin. The Prime Minister is sitting down with his Kiwi counterpart today for their annual leaders' meeting. Anthony Albanese and Christopher Luxon said to discuss methods to deepen defence and security cooperation in the Indo-Pacific region. Yesterday, the New Zealand PM met with the Brisbane 2032 Olympic Committee to talk about getting his country more involved in the event. Police are investigating an alleged violent home invasion in Sydney's southwest. Authorities say four men with bladed weapons forced their way into a house at Greenacre in the early hours of this morning, demanding cash before attacking one of the occupants and escaping in a black SUV. A 23-year-old man's received serious injuries to his left arm and has been taken to hospital. Leading AI firm Anthropic is calling for a global slowdown in the development of advanced artificial intelligence technology amid fears humanity could lose control of it. The company behind the chatbot Claude says it would be a good idea to allow themselves more time to deal with the AI tech's advanced implications. And a group of astronauts has been let back on board the International Space Station after an air leak saw them temporarily evacuated. NASA Mission Control had ordered the crew of its SpaceX 12 mission and astronaut Chris Williams to exit onto their Dragon spacecraft, while cosmonauts from Russia's space agency worked to seal the leaks.
5: Station Houston on Space to Ground 2 for all USOS crew members needs you to execute a procedure, EMER procedure 3.4, Crew Dragon established safe haven.
4: The repairs have now been paused with the team instructed to return to planned operations.
3: Metrol, better service, better advice, better building solutions.
4: A second half comeback from the Bulldogs has seen them defeat Hawthorn 77-71 at the MCG. Hawks coach Sam Mitchell says the Dogs took their chances.
6: I assume it was a pretty good game to watch. Some of our best footy of the year was played tonight and some of our worst.
4: And Flavio Cavoli's walked through to the French Open final after Matteo Arnaldi withdrew from their semi due to a virus. He'll be taking on Alexander Zverev, both competitors fighting for their maiden Grand Slam title.
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